0: Avoided an embarrassing defeat to Japan in a one-off T20, winning by 2 runs. Both sides were restricted to just 5 overs each, with Japan falling just short of the 33-run target. And that's the latest in news and in sport.
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3: I'm Daniel Brewer with your local news and sport. Forest Fire Management Victoria says planned burning is continuing across Gippsland, with a 6-hectare burn planned for Clifton Creek on Waterholes Road in the coming days. Victoria Police have announced more reservists will be deployed to stations. Sam College reports.
4: The initiative has returned more than 1,500 policing shifts to the front line so far. In Gippsland, former members are working at stations including Morwell, Sale and Traralgon. A total of 175 former police members have returned to take up newly created frontline support officer roles. They work at public counters and carry out back-of-house duties, freeing serving officers to return to frontline policing. Sam College, Ace Radio.
3: In sport, Bairnsdale Football Netball Club have appointed former AFL player Scott Selwood as a senior advisor to its football department. That's the latest in local news and sport.
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3: Your 4-day forecast for Gippsland and the Valley, fine and sunny with light winds. Tomorrow, mostly sunny with light winds, 26. Friday, partly cloudy with a medium chance of showers and a possible thunderstorm, 27. Saturday, cloudy with a high chance of showers, most likely through the morning and afternoon, 16. The Valley, Salem, Bairnsdale, 21. Orbost, 20. Lakes Entrance, 18. Right now, it's 14 degrees.
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8: 3AW.
9: It is 7 past 10. Eddie McGuire joins us in a moment. First, though, on companies sending you ads, Stefan says, I buried my mother 5 days ago. I'm sorry about that, Stefan. And the next day after, I was inundated with calls from health insurance and real estate agents asking about my property. I was disgusted. Do funeral agencies sell their own lists on a database? Look, I don't know, Stefan. Sometimes it can be because it can be the funeral agency doing that. It could be the place you might have booked at for the wake afterwards. It could be doing internet searches. I just don't know. Ashley says, Peter Volandis, the head of the rugby league, considers the AFL a rival code. We have Kylie Minogue providing our grand final entertainment on Saturday. Maybe the NRL should get Danny Minogue to do theirs. It just makes sense. That would be interesting. I mean, the Minogues used to perform together on Young Talent Time back in the 80s. And Scott says, if your mum lived in Moorabark, well, she actually lived in Wonga Park, but it was in the seat of Moorabark, how did your late great father not know where Juan Turner was?
10: Where's Juan Turner?
9: Dad really didn't know where it was. I actually took him there once just to say, this is it. I'm not sure how impressed he was with it. But anyway, Scott, my parents split up 7 or 8 years before Mum went into politics. So Dad really didn't have much to do with her political career. She remarried another wonderful man, also called John, and he only died a year ago, ripe old age of 91. Okay, well, we seem to have these debates about, you know, changing the time of the grand final and, you know, is the Friday holiday, does it make sense, especially this year given that we've got two interstate teams playing. Our next guest is well known to you all. He wants to shake up the entire grand final weekend. Eddie Maguire, good morning.
8: Good morning, Tom. Hey, just while you're talking about pollies, my brother actually maintained and stayed in our family home in Broadmeadows, and he was the first and only Broadmeadows-born member for Broadmeadows. So, yeah, and there are situations where the local members have places where they can work, and I suppose Jacqueline Symes is the treasurer of Victoria, had to work and do a lot of stuff in the inner city. So I think we have to take all that into account.
9: Well, we do. And look, I've got an answer to a question from Gabrielle Williams, the Deputy Premier, which sort of explains why she doesn't live in her electorate. Yeah, we'll get to that in a moment.
8: Yeah, there's all that. Anyway, let's get into this.
9: Okay. Now first, I don't think the Friday public holiday makes sense. Like, you know, take this coming Friday. We're going to have thousands of people coming from Brisbane and from WA. And. Yep. You know, some businesses won't even be open because it's too expensive to pay staff on a public holiday and so forth.
8: That's
9: so what are you proposing?
8: Well, it's not even a proposal, Tom. What is it? We're trying to work through this. Can I just set the parameters? So next year we have the 150th anniversary test match at the MCG in March, which means the football season has to come back a week. We've got the opening of the season in the Grand Prix, and then at the other end we have the NFL, which now could bump up against four games at the MCG that weekend, so it's going to make it really hard. And then where do we find ourselves in relation to maximising the television, the crowds and the experience for everybody? To your point, the Friday holiday is getting to a stage where some of the big lunches that drive so much economic activity in the city are looking to be cancelled. I know that even the AFL one, they were looking at maybe seeing it wasn't feasible as late as last year. Now, they're pushing on with it. So the idea is this. If we were able to move the grand final even to a Sunday, first of all, from a TV point of view, we come off the worst day of ratings is Saturday afternoon. That's where they put the Tarzan movies these days. You can, it just doesn't work. And this week, as you said, don't forget it's the AFL. Fremantle will be running out at 12:30 or 12:15 in Perth and Brisbane. You know, not too many people sitting in Queensland on a Saturday afternoon are going to find the grand final who we're trying to actually get to. So if we have a look at that situation and we move it to, say, to Sunday, it allows us then to have 7-day breaks all through the final series. Now, as a Carlton man, you had to come off the wild card, 6-day break to play Geelong at a 2-week break. No wonder you got flogged in the last quarter.
9: Yeah.
8: Okay, so there's the fairness there. So that helps the AFL. If we get it to the Sunday, what I'd love to see is then you have the Brownlow, and again, the players are able to have that extra day. But as we move on, you have all the fun of the thing. You get to the Saturday. You have the grand final parade on the Saturday. Saturday afternoon, you have the teams having their captain's run, which would be broadcast on 7 and Foxtel. And, Tom, for kids, and I was like this as a kid who couldn't get a finals ticket, to be able to go down and watch your heroes have their final run or have it televised would be fantastic. That night, you then use the commercial activity that is there to have a large-scale ball to fundraise and raise money, but it is also a huge opportunity for networking for the AFL with the major politicians, business people from around the world. Remembering now that DAZN is owned by international organisations, you have to do these things. Sunday, you play your game. Now, probably twilight. I think the AFL will go to twilight because of the success last week. Record crowds, record ratings. That means it was the most popular result ever in the history of the game.
9: Yeah, I must admit, I'm personally a fan of twilight footy because it's late enough that you can do other things that day, but it's early enough that, you know, the game finishes and it's only dinner time. It's not 11 o'clock at night.
8: The caveat there, Tom, is that we want to make sure people don't get full up over lunch, you know, which I think might have had a bit to do with the bottles coming over the fence late in the night as well. But, you know, we have to expect people to behave themselves. They can do that if you taught how to do it properly, and that's what we're going to demand. But what happens then, Tom, is so you have that, it gets massive results. The last couple of years, the NRL have beaten us in the ratings. Mm. I mean, that must be the number one result for the AFL is have the number one show on Australian television, and it should be it's the grand final. That's what we need to do to pay for everything that goes on. Then the next day, what I'd love to see is if you have the public holiday, Do we need one? I mean, we have work from home. We have 9-day fortnights. But let's say we're going to have a public

0: The AFL are aware of all this. There's no worries with that. But sometimes we have to be a little bit brave to make these decisions. And, you know, as we've seen over time in this country, Tom, you do something twice, it becomes a tradition.
1: Yeah.
0: And already we're talking about, you just had on your news, you know, Wharfie time. That's been done twice, ever. And we're talking about it like
1: the world depends on it. The Freo fans love it and other teams absolutely hate it and think it should be banned.
0: Country Road's going to be plotted after a goal.
1: Sweet Caroline.
0: All that, it's great. And,
1: all right.
0: You know, and it's the record crowds are there saying that's where we want to go. So, yeah, don't scare the horses, but just make it... Get the best possible solution for everybody as best we possibly can.
1: All right. Thank you, Eddie. Eddie Maguire there, former president of the Collingwood Football Club. And thank you for joining us. And we're confident of getting AFL CEO Andrew Dillon to come and join us on Friday. I'll be broadcasting live from the public holiday, the grand final parade at the, it's somewhere in the MCG car park. I'm not exactly sure where, but you'll be able to find us. And Andrew Dillon is around. He sort of said he might come and talk with us. And I'll put Eddie's ideas to him. 133693. So basically, there's all sorts of scheduling issues with next year's NFL game and then the year beyond that, the fact that we have the Tassie Devils, which extends the season. There's the fact that, you know, the AFL Grand Final doesn't generate as many TV viewers as the NRL one does. You have the parade on the Friday. You have all the dinners and things on the Saturday night. You have a captain's run for both the teams. You play the game, Eddie says, twilight on Sunday. That'll upset the purist. And then on Monday, you have a public holiday so we can all recover. 133693, mornings at 3aw.com.au. Eddie says, don't frighten the horses, but this is a massive change. Changing the date of a public holiday, changing the day of the grand final, changing the time of the grand final. Not a small thing. I'll put it to Andrew Dillon on Friday. Right now, it's 20 past 10.
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1: It is 23 past 10. Heidi Murphy, who fills in regularly for me, and just so you know, I'll be having next week off, just 1 week's holiday, and Heidi will be in the big chair for Monday. But anyway, she bumped into Deputy Premier Gabrielle Williams this morning. I'll play you a bit of the audio in a moment, but asking her why she represented Dandenong but lived in Surry Hills. And I'll leave it for you to judge Gabrielle Williams' response. I've already listened to it. And look, I think she has a reasonable argument for living in one place and representing another. First, there's some emails, mornings@3aw.com.au. Trevor says, let's get real. We should get rid of the public holiday that Daniel Andrews brought in and just get back to work. Look, businesses, I can tell you, hate the Friday holiday. They want to be offering hospitality, but they almost don't make any money because they've got to pay their staff 2 to 2.5 times their regular pay. So although there's plenty of customers in town, and particularly to, this grand final because of tens of thousands of people coming from interstate, and interstate visitors tend to eat out more because they don't have a home to go to. You know, so they'll eat breakfast out, lunch out, dinner out. Cafes and restaurants and so forth don't make much money on public holidays. Tony wants to know, why do we need or expect a holiday for a football game? Yeah, that's a good point. And on your data, customer data being sold or whatever, John says the Federal Privacy Commissioner has argued that the information about you belongs to you. If you have not consented to selling it, Dan Murphy's might be in trouble. Well, we did hear that before, John, but the problem is I have no doubt that back in the day when I set up my Dan Murphy's and other accounts, there was a whole list of terms and conditions. I would have just scrolled through them and said, yes, I agree. And probably buried away in those terms and conditions is the right to sell the data. Okay, so Deputy Premier Gabrielle Williams is one of a number of politicians, in other words, Jacqueline Symes, who live in one area and represent another. Gabrielle Williams is the member for Dandenong, but she now lives in Surry Hills. And Heidi Murphy bumped into her at Parliament House this morning and asked her why.
10: I had a very long and public IVF journey on my own to have my son, and did what a lot of working parents, particularly solo parents, do, and that is take measures to ensure that I could continue to be in the workforce and stay in the workforce and participate fully and actively in my job. That for me meant moving across the road from my parents so that I could get that additional support, appreciating the long hours that come with the work I do.
1: Right, so we think what has happened is Gabrielle Williams used to have a husband, but I think they've split up. And look, I hope she won't mind me, you know, explaining those personal details. She has a son, which she conceived via IVF. She admitted that. As a single mother working a demanding job as Deputy Premier, she needs the help of her parents. Her parents live in Surry Hills, therefore she lives in Surry Hills. 133693, mornings@3aw.com.au. Liz joins us. Liz, good morning.
11: Good morning. I don't know whether you use the word disgusted or angry about what Eddie has just said. I just think that the Friday before the AFL, that's the momentum day. That's the day that inspires and gets people all excited about the footy final and get together. Monday, we've forgotten about it. The final's over.
1: Yeah.
11: Your team either won or lost. By Monday, you've got nothing to celebrate, nothing to commiserate about. It's the lead up on the Friday that's the important part, and then the game itself.
1: Yeah, maybe. I'm old enough to remember a time, and maybe you are too, when we didn't have any public holiday for the grand final. We just had the grand final, and that was that. And if you're lucky enough and your team won, you went to the ground on the Sunday and celebrated, and all the players were presented to you. And, maybe, Liz, do we need a public holiday at all? I mean, when you think about it.
11: I know the financial side and everything, but I am a mum, but my children are adults now. But to have in the school holidays to be able to have a day or two off away from work when the kids are at home, or you can have them with you, it just makes it better for the family. So
1: families
11: together on Friday, whether they're celebrating football or just being together.
1: Yeah, look, it's always about competing interests, Liz. I mean, if you're a purist, you want the grand final to stay at 2:30 on Saturday. But if you're, you know, Foxtel and Channel 7, who have paid billions of dollars for the rights, you want ideally a night grand final because that's when, you know, the TV audience is maximised. And if you're, you know, the CEO of the AFL, Andrew Dillon, with whom we hope to speak this coming Friday at outside the MCG, you're sort of a bit torn because you know that people will get upset if you shift the time or the day of the grand final. But at the same time, you know, the whole footy world is funded largely by those TV rights. And the reality is, whether it's a twilight game, a Saturday game, a lunchtime game, an evening game, we'll still get 100,000 people at the MCG. Liz, thank you for the call. Two bottles of De Bortley's Ancient Soils Heathcote Grenache coming your way. Jody, hello.
12: Oh, yes, hello. I'm a purist, you could say. I believe it should stay at 2:30. I don't think Foxtel or Channel 7 are taking into account the crowds that are gathering at houses and pubs to watch the game, and because the numbers would still be there. You're just not getting it on the ratings. NRL are losing fans because, you know, they're, you know, not able to celebrate, but go to the grand final on a Sunday night. They're all complaining it's a terrible time, Sunday night in the evening.
1: Yeah.
12: People are drunk at that time. Yes. Who wants to hang around with drunks? And,
1: yes. Hawthorn supporters.
12: 2:30.
1: Yeah. Well, look, I've seen plenty of people that manage to get drunk by 2:30 on the Saturday afternoon, so it doesn't stop them. They just start earlier. And look, Jody, there's differences. Rugby league, a bit like rugby union and even American football, is actually probably best watched on TV. Just the nature of the game suits TV. Whereas I think footy is best watched at the ground because, you know, people kick such a long distance and the camera tends to focus on where the player with the ball is, but not where the ball is going in a couple of seconds' time. And so that is why we will always get bigger crowds for footy than the rugby codes, because footy's just a better game to watch at the ground. But I think what Eddie was trying to say about the TV rights and the TV ratings is that, you know, footy to survive, and I mean the whole code, because the money the AFL makes, a lot of that gets ploughed back into grassroots footy, it needs to maximise the TV rights. Remember, footy's not a global game. It's not even all around Australia, although it sort of is. It's only really powerful in Melbourne, or yeah, Victoria, South Australia, WA, to a lesser extent, Tassie, and we're still working on New South Wales and Queensland. And so if you're going to the Foxtels and the Channel 7s and saying, righto, you know, we guarantee you the biggest TV event in Australia of the year, that's a selling point. The problem is that's what the NRL is now doing. Anyway, we will see. I'll put all these ideas, if he turns up, to Andrew Dillon this coming Friday outside the MCG from where we will be broadcasting. It is just after 10:30. News headlines now with Madeline Burke. Madeline, good morning.
13: Good morning again, Tom. The long-awaited Royal Commission into Victoria's construction industry is getting underway this morning. Former Premiers Daniel Andrews and Jacinta Allen expected to give evidence at some stage. Jacinta Allen, a key witness, as the minister in charge of the government's big build. As many as 30 union officials could also be called, as well as former CFMEU boss John Setka and underworld figure Mick Gatto. Stephanie Wacklewick is covering that for us today. The five suspended Sydney players will soon come face-to-face with teammates and coaches for the first time since the Pullman Hotel incident. They're expected to address the wider group as soon as today. Fremantle great Dave Mundy out and about at the MCG today. He's putting pressure on the AFL to allow the Dockers to use Warfie time. The league still making up its own mind on if after-goal songs and the Warfie time bells can be played. Mundy has joked that Dockers fans might have to bring their own speakers.
1: They're bringing boombox into the ground. I don't like the playing of songs and things. Like, again, if you watch rugby union, they play songs like Sweet Caroline because the game often stops for several minutes while the referees gather in a huddle and look at footage and try and decide if something that happened 5 minutes ago is worthy of a penalty. And so they need something to keep the crowd entertained.
13: Yeah.
1: But with footy, you know, the game just, it moves on at a frenetic pace. Like, I just don't think we need, you know, different players having their own songs to be played when a goal is scored and the Warfie time and all the rest of it.
13: Do we need it? But
1: no, we don't.
13: I'm all for the Americanisation of sport. I think it gives it a broader appeal.
1: Look, to simple people in Western Australia, I know you're a West Australian, you're easily entertained by music and, you know, a bell ringing or whatever it is.
13: I'm joking, of course. No, I'm looking forward to the weekend anyway. Are those stories and more in the news at 11, Tom?
1: Thank you, Madeline. 133693. More calls coming up. Eddie McGuire's ideas, not just to sort of shift the grand final a bit. He wants to restructure the entire grand final weekend. It is largely about maximising TV ratings, but that is important. And also, we were talking about, you know, customer data and Dan Murphy's early on, but there's a there's a push from certain groups saying that we should have much more graphic health warnings on containers of alcohol. So, you know, if you buy a legitimate packet of cigarettes, and not many people do these days, but if you do, you know, there's pictures of a diseased lung and all sorts of things saying, you know, smoking is terrible for you. This is what will happen if you continue to light up. On, you know, alcohol containers, you might get a little picture of a pregnant woman saying, you know, drinking is bad for your pregnancy. Should it be more like cigarettes? You know, this is what your liver will look like if you drink every day, or this is something else. This is, you'll get cancer if you keep consuming this product. I would have thought everybody knows that too much alcohol is bad for them. Anyway, we'll have a look at that in a moment at 25 to 11.
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1: 22 to 11, I want to talk about a push for more graphic health warnings on alcohol containers in a moment. First, though, emails, mornings at 3aw.com.au. Cam says, it's not often I agree with Eddie. That said, he is right to say that those who adapt to change best are the survivors. And look, as I said, I'm more of a traditionalist, but, you know, I mean, the 70s, well into the 80s, you know, every game was played on Saturday afternoon at 2:15. Now we don't do that now. Thursday night, Friday night, Saturday night, even Sunday night in some rounds. So, you know, games under lights, that was considered strange. Games on Sundays, you know, upset some religious people. So the whole game of footy and the structure of the AFL and when matches are played and who plays and how many teams there are has changed so dramatically that to argue for the traditional form, well, which tradition? Kay wants to know, why do we need a public holiday for a football match? And the corollary of that is, why do we need a public holiday for a horse race? Well, we do love our sport, Kay. Damien, good morning.
0: Morning, Tom. How are you?
1: Yeah, well, thank you, Damien.
0: This public holiday, to me, and I'm not involved in the hospitality industry at all, but why would you have a public holiday plonked right in the middle of school holidays? A beggar's belief. And yes. Not only that, put the parade back up St Kilda Road where the, you know, tens of thousands of people are going to be in the CBD right amongst the restaurants, bars and cafes.
1: Well, it's a good point about the school holidays, although the public holiday aspect of it makes it easier for parents to be with their kids on the day. And look, I used to love before we had the public holiday, you know, it was just a Friday in the CBD. I was working in an office for many years and you'd come down, you might watch it for 10 or 15 minutes and then go back upstairs. I thought that was good, whereas the current grand final parade, I think, leaves something to be desired until it actually gets into the MCG precinct where everybody is. Look, thanks, Damien. But again, look, I don't mind Eddie thinking through ideas. And I think next year and the years after, we've got this commitment to the NFL for at least two more years. We've got another team coming in. Next year's season will start late anyway because of the the 150th test match that's on and so forth. So, but the big issue is, and Eddie's insistent about this, is if we're not winning the TV ratings battle with the NRL, we're less likely to get the big money out of the likes of Foxtel and Channel 7. Okay, our next guest, co-author of a study calling for more graphic warning labels on alcohol. She's based at the George Institute for Global Health. Simone Pettigrew, good morning.
3: Good morning, Tom.
1: Well, I mean, you know, when I was young, cigarettes just were cigarettes. They had a little message saying, you know, smoking may kill you or something like that. And then that evolved into, you know, pictures of diseased organs and that sort of thing. Are you suggesting a similar thing for bottles of wine or slabs of beer?
3: Well, it's pretty much baby steps at this stage. We really just want people to be able to understand the health harms associated with alcohol consumption. And at this stage, they really don't, other than the fact that you shouldn't drink while you're pregnant. So just that basic text warning would be a really good starting place that advises people that alcohol, for instance, causes seven different kinds of cancer, which most of us don't understand or know. That would be a really good starting point. Those graphic images, I think, Tom, are probably quite a long way off yet.
1: But is that where you want to end up? I mean, you know, because someone, you know, you're having people over for dinner, you might have a bottle of wine on the table. I mean, do you in 10 years' time want that wine to have a nasty image on it?
3: Well, we do know from quite a lot of research now that images plus text is more effective than just some kind of text warning. So in an ideal world where we convey actual harms to people and the fact that they can then see it as well as read it, that would be good. 10 years, I think, is a very optimistic window, though. If you think about our pregnancy warning label that we have on alcohol products now, that took nearly a quarter of a century to get in place, and that's just a text warning with a little silhouette of a pregnant woman. So again, I think those kinds of graphic warnings are some way off yet. Probably not in my lifetime, perhaps in yours.
1: See, well, I'm not sure how old you think I am, but I'm 58 going on 59, so 10 years, you know, I was starting well, deep into the fourth quarter by then. Okay, but, I mean, can't we just all agree, you know, maybe you could have some public advertisements saying drinking too much is really bad for you, cancer, hurt your baby, this cirrhosis of the liver and so forth, and leave it at that and then let people make up their own minds?
3: Well, that's a really good point. And if we had really good advertising budgets for those kinds of campaigns, and that would be important, the World Health Organization recommends that we combine both, that we have that kind of public community messaging as well as factual information at the point of sale on products. And that is really important because we talk to a lot of drinkers here at the George Institute, and they'll often say, look, if it is actually toxic, then the government would make them say that, put that on the product. And the fact that there isn't on the product to them means that it's perfectly fine to consume. Yeah. So it's kind of consumers' right to know. It's a basic information that they need and they actually want.
1: But where does it stop, though? I mean, you know, if you eat junk food three meals a day for the rest of your life, or eat nothing but chocolate or a litre of ice cream every meal, I mean, you know, that will cause all sorts of health problems too. I mean, do you put similar labels on foodstuffs like that?
3: Actually, that's a really good point. And I think the community is much more aware of that. And you find school curriculum, for instance, will spend quite a bit of time on diet and nutrition. Alcohol, not so much. It does tend to be, when we do quite extensive surveys of the public, a big knowledge deficit area. People just don't know the fact that, again, 7 different cancers are caused by alcohol. It's linked to 200 different diseases. It's one of the top killers that is modifiable in Australia. But people just don't know that because pretty much they're surrounded by advertising that makes it look fun and harmless.
1: But isn't the battle already being won? I mean, we were talking about Endeavour Group before and trying to monetize their extensive customer base. But one of the reasons they're doing it, this is the company that owns Dan Murphy's, is that people are drinking a lot less. I mean, alcohol per consumption per head of population has declined enormously since the 1970s. So, you know, isn't the battle sort of being won? I mean, people just don't drink as much as what they used to anyway.
3: That's a good point. It definitely is declining. It's not a huge decline yet, unfortunately, but we're still losing 5,000 Australians a year to alcohol-related diseases. So it's certainly not at the point where people have a thorough understanding. And actually, when we talk to drinkers, they'll often say, oh, no, I don't drink enough for it to be a problem. It's someone else who drinks more than I do that has the problem. So there's that disassociation that happens. Again, really important to have it at the point of sale in front of someone so that they can't deny the fact.
1: All right, Professor Simone Pettigrew from the George Institute of Global Health. 133693, what do you reckon? I suppose, I mean, look, you know, packets of cigarettes back in the day had tiny little health warnings on them, and over time they grew bigger and more graphic. And the problem is now, you know, most smokers consume illegal tobacco, which doesn't have any health warnings on it whatsoever. I see alcohol a little differently. I think there's a social aspect of drinking that, you know, I mean, what do? If you have a pot of beer at the pub, you know, does the glass have to have, you know, here's what a dead liver looks like or something like that? And, you know, if we get down this path, I mean, drinking too much soft drink is bad for you. Eating too much junk food is bad for you. You know, eating a 250-gram block of chocolate every day is bad for you. Do all these things need health warnings too? 133693, mornings at 3aw.com.au. Calls and emails are coming up after 11. Could cash be making a comeback? The answer is quite possibly in as soon as 8 days' time. At 14 to 11.
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1: It is 11 to 11. Weather now for Games World, where a world of fun awaits you. 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It is now 16 degrees. Our forecast top remains 19. Phil, good morning.
26: Good morning, Tom. How are you, mate?
1: Yeah, good, Phil.
26: Advertisement on beer, I think it's a great idea, and they should start with a caution sign. Persons may appear slimmer and more attractive than when before you started drinking.
1: That's right. There's another very funny American skit about beer. We got a miracle drug. It's called a couple of beers, and it makes you funnier, and people like you, and you're more attractive to the opposite sex and everything else. A couple of beers a day. Yeah, the old beer goggles, Phil.
26: That's it.
1: Yeah. I remember back when you, I don't know if you still get this, but if you buy, in the old days, if you bought a six-pack of canned beer, it had a sort of a plastic sort of way of holding the cans together, and you could pull that apart and actually turn it into a pair of goggles. So when I was at university, people would walk around with those on their head. I have the beer goggles on, and they actually were from beer. Thank you, Phil. Mark, hello.
27: Yeah, g'day, Tom. Yeah, look, mate, keep everything the same. The public holiday, the like, and everyone should just sacrifice 4 hours a week like we do in the construction industry and have an RDO, mate. Happy days.
1: Yeah, so you work like a nine-day fortnight, do you?
27: Yeah, 4 hours a week comes out of our pay, mate. We have every second Monday off. So everyone that thinks that we get a day off for nothing, it's not the case. Yeah. Letting them know.
1: But see, if you did what I do when, you know, you got to do 5 shows a week at the same time, I can't just wander off for part of the program, can I?
27: Sure, of course you can. Tom, just be negotiating properly, mate. You know what I mean?
1: All right. Oh, well, I'll try that. We've got the new boss down from Sydney today. I'll put that to him. I don't imagine I'll be successful, but we'll see. I don't mind the idea of the nine-day fortnight. In fact, the discussion about going to a four-day working week, some people say it's like, you only work 80% as much, but somehow you do 100% of the work, which begs the question, well, okay, if you can get all your work done in 80% of the time, does that mean you've been a bit lazy at the moment? But the other option is, no, you work longer days. You work, say, 4 10-hour days rather than 5 8-hour days, which is sort of what they do in the construction industry. And I think most people would prefer an extra hour or two of work in a day, and then you get a whole day off as a result at the end of the week or the end of the fortnight. 133693. Mornings at 3aw.com.au. I do want to talk about cash after the 11 o'clock news. The 1st of October, which is what's only 8 days away now, there'll be no more surcharges for use of a credit or debit card at point of sale. But there is a suggestion that a lot of businesses might try and encourage people who can pay cash by saying you get a discount. And there's quite a few businesses I go to, like, you know, takeaway places and so forth, that already have a discount for cash. So cash could still be king. Joe, hello.
28: Yeah, just about the public holiday for the AFL. I'm just wondering what the big deal is, because we used to actually have a public holiday called Show Day before.
1: Yeah, we did.
28: That was taken away from us.
1: Yes, I mean, yeah, that was on a Thursday, and it usually was the Thursday before the grand final, although not always. In some years it wasn't, because the grand final was an October grand final, not a September one. But, yeah, I think Jeff Kennett, I can't remember the circumstances, but I think he got rid of it.
28: That's right, exactly, yeah, because when they changed the school terms and so on.
1: Yeah, that's right. That's what you're right. That's what it was.
28: From 3 to 4.
1: Yeah, because we used to have the old, when we had 3 terms in the August-September holidays, but now we have 4 terms, so it's all different.
28: Exactly, yeah.
1: Yeah. All right. But do you think this AFL or this grand final public holiday, do you think it makes sense, Joe?
28: I think it does, yeah. I think it, whether it's on the Friday or the Monday after, I think it's a good thing. It's a celebration of a great event.
1: Sure. But I suppose going back to what Eddie McGuire said before, would you rather have a celebration in advance, like we're going to have this Friday, or would you rather have it the day after the game on a, well, Eddie's saying have it on a Monday and have the game on a Sunday?
28: I think it makes more sense having it the day before on the Friday with the lead up to the event.
1: All right. Yeah, well, that's when everybody's optimistic, because the problem is with having it the day after is you've got one group of fans are ecstatic and the other group of fans are absolutely miserable. 133693, mornings at 3aw.com.au at 5 to 11.
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1: It is a couple of minutes before 11 o'clock. News coming up shortly with Madeline Burke. First, Michelle, hello.
0: I'm your vintage, and when I first started work, Melbourne Cup Day and Melbourne Show Day were only half a day public holiday each. Used to work the morning and finish at 12 or 12.30.
1: That's right.
0: And have the afternoon off so you could go to both events, and then they got rid of Show Day and made Cup Day a full day. So that's how that happens.
1: Yeah, the half-day holiday is a bit of a weird one, though, isn't it? Like, you sort of have to still get up and go to work, but then finish work early and then have the day off for the rest of the afternoon off for the Melbourne Cup. I see why they made it a full day. The show day thing I never really understood, but I think what happened was the Royal Melbourne Show, or is it now the Melbourne Royal Show, is not as significant in people's lives as perhaps it once was. Thank you, Michelle. News almost upon us with Madeleine Burke. After the news, could cash be making a comeback? And by that I mean, could you benefit paying cash versus paying with a credit card? It's all tied up with the fact that credit card surcharges will be banned in just over a week's time. And also, I read an awful story in the Herald Sun this morning. Apparently, five swans have been killed by dogs near Albert Park in the last 6 weeks. What is going on with dog owners? Anything else you'd like to discuss? Come and join us. 133-693.
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5: 16 degrees in Melbourne, sunny, a maximum of 19. It's 11 o'clock. Good morning. I'm Madeleine Burke. The Royal Commissioner overseeing the inquiry into alleged corruption on the Big Build has revealed some hearings have already been held behind closed doors. No witnesses are appearing at the opening hearing, but former Premiers Daniel Andrews and Jacinta Allen are expected to be called, as well as dozens of union officials, including former CFMEU boss John Sitka and underworld figure Mick Gatto. Today's hearing is open to the public, but Commissioner Chris Karakas says closed hearings will continue when needed.
6: The Commission has already conducted a number of closed hearings. They were closed because their purpose was to obtain sensitive information to guide the Commission's investigations. Early disclosure of that information would have compromised the Commission's ongoing investigations.
5: The five suspended Sydney players will soon come face-to-face with teammates and coaches for the first time since the Pullman Hotel incident. Isaac Heaney, Chad Warner, Nick Blakey, James Jordan and Riley Bice are expected to address the wider group as early as today. Coach Dean Cox wasn't sharing further details while arriving at the club this morning.
7: Do you expect they'll all show up today?
8: Yeah, I do.
7: Do you want them back at the club?
5: A gunman remains on the run following a targeted drive-by shooting in Greenvale. It's believed a man was getting out of his car on Galileo Place around six last night when around six shots were fired from a passing vehicle. The 28-year-old was not physically injured while the gunman fled at the scene. And it's not the first time the property has been targeted. A parked car in the driveway was firebombed just a few weeks ago. The Prime Minister says he will always stand up for Australia's interests after the US rebuked his tech agenda. Labor is seeking to implement a digital duty of care and to place stronger international guardrails around AI. But the Trump administration has criticised his push to regulate algorithms and artificial intelligence. Anthony Albanese claims Australia is leading the world on these issues.
9: I'm proud of what we have done on social media, and increasingly there's a recognition that new technology can bring enormous benefits and artificial intelligence can boost our economy. There are a range of advantages, but we need to make sure that humans are in control.
5: In finance, the All Ords is up 10 points. The Australian dollar buying 71.1 US cents.
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5: Tom Harley has defended the AFL's fines handed down to Tom Barras and James Sicily for approaching the umpires after Saturday's loss to Brisbane. The Hawthorn pair were fined $5,000 and $10,000 respectively. The league has been criticised for the size of the fine after Port coach Ken Hinckley was fined $20,000 in 2024 for making an aeroplane signal towards Jack Ginnivan. The AFL's COO says he's comfortable with the penalty.
24: In isolation and treat them on their merits, and specific reference to obviously Ken was a couple of years ago. These were players, and I think the appropriate action was taken this time around, absolutely.
5: And the winner of this year's Australian Golf Open at Kingston Heath will receive qualification to the British Open and the Masters. And that's the latest in news and in sport.
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11: I'm Daniel Brewer with your local news and sport. Truckies and truck companies across Gippsland are crying out for government support to help them beat the price of diesel. Wade Lewis from the Livestock Bulk and Rural Transport Association says ultimately most retail stock arrives by truck and the prices will hurt everyone.
12: Today, they're collecting $27 million a day in GST. So their government says they can't help. Well, I think they can. And we're calling on them to step forward and do this because they have to, because the consumer, everyone, mum and dad operators are going to go under. As we move forward, the shelves, everything we consume is going to go up in price.
11: Members from Wellington Highway Patrol conducted an operation targeting early morning commuters, catching a number of drivers doing the wrong thing. In sports, Sale Tennis Club have awarded Sonia Stevenson Life membership, recognising more than a decade of service to the club. That's the latest in local news and sport.
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11: Your four-day forecast for Gippsland and the Valley, fine and sunny with light winds. Tomorrow, mostly sunny with light winds, 26. Friday, partly cloudy with a medium chance of showers and a possible thunderstorm, 27. Saturday, cloudy with a high chance of showers, most likely through the morning and afternoon, 16. The Valley, Salem, Bairnsdale, 21. Orbost, 20. Lakes Entrance, 18. Right now, it's 16 degrees.
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1: It is 7 past 11. On having more graphic ads on alcohol via email, Marietta says cautions such as enjoy responsibly or enjoy in moderation are too vague. No, nobody's being prohibitionist by saying that we should have things like no known safe level of alcohol consumption is safe. Well, she says there is a safe level of junk food consumption. Oh, look, really, Marietta, I mean, just if you have a glass of wine each day, is that really going to cause long-term health benefits? I know some doctors say absolutely it does. Alcohol is a toxin. If you put even the smallest amount of it in your body, you'll die at some stage. But we also need to balance off the benefits of drinking, and there are some benefits. You know, it helps people relax. It's a social lubricant. It's a reward after a long day at work. Julie says, show day. It was originally half a day, but only for the city. We grew up in the country, and we didn't get it at all. One of the 3693, and AJ makes the point, if we're going to have warning labels for harmful things, should we have a warning label on marriages? Because almost half of them end in divorce. Yes, that's right. One of my favourite jokes is, what is the leading cause of divorce? And people think, oh, it's marriage. You know, 100% of divorces started with a marriage. How about that? 1-800-316-93. 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And if you win that on Friday, you'll automatically be in the draw for the yearly prize, which I might add we draw at random at the end of the year. So you'll have an equal chance to win it with roughly 50 other people. The prize, of course, $60,000 towards a Mercedes of your choice. Thanks to our great friends at Mercedes-Benz Brighton, the all-new Mercedes GLB and GLB Electric have landed. 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Stuart, hello.
0: Good morning. Yeah, the show day, back in the early 80s, and I don't remember when it changed exactly, we used to have three school terms, not four.
1: That's right.
0: The school holidays were in May and August. And so show day was so that kids could go to the show because there was no school holidays. Now they're in the school holidays.
1: Yeah.
0: And so therefore, that's why they stopped show day.
1: So when did we shift to four terms? Because when I was at school and I finished school in 1985, it was three terms. And then I went to university and it was still three terms. Yeah, the summer term, the winter term, and a sort of, I guess, a spring term at the end of the year. So when did we go to four terms?
0: It must have been in the 90s because I, like you, finished school in 84 and it was still three terms at uni as well. So it must have been when they changed from HSC to VCE or something around those times.
1: It's a good point. You know, I'm going to look at that, Stuart, because, I thought there was nothing wrong with a three-term year. And I'm not sure we're necessarily better off having four terms. It was probably something about saying that, you know, when you have these long terms, kids' concentration starts to wane at the end. But, yeah, you're right. We had a longish holiday around Easter. And then there was the sort of August-September holidays that used to, you know, that started in August and run into September. And that was usually 3 weeks. And then you went through to summer and then that was it, at least for that year. Okay, so we were talking about this the other day. So in 8 days' time, 1st of October to be precise, businesses will no longer be allowed to charge you a surcharge if you pay with a credit card. Now, the Reserve Bank brought in the surcharges, I think it was 20 or 25 years ago, you know, saying allowing businesses to reasonably recover the cost of providing the electronic payment solutions. And, of course, in that time, cash has gone from being the most popular method of payment to pretty much the least popular. So what we think is going to happen is businesses, because they're still having to pay to have the FPOS terminal there, will have to put up the price of everything. Or will they? Could we end up with yes, you know, the standard price you pay with a credit card, you just pay that price. But if you pay with cash, you actually get a discount, which already exists in certain establishments. Our next guest specialises in financial services and payments. He's adjunct professor at Swinburne University. Steve Worthington, good morning.
2: Good morning, Tom.
1: So, you know, back in the day, there was a price, but if you paid with a credit card, there was a slight surcharge. If the business wanted to charge that, some businesses didn't. Do you think in just over a week when the surcharge is banned, we might end up with a discount for cash at lots of places?
2: I think that's a very, very, you know, things that probably will happen. That depends if the merchant is still already taking cash. You don't want to start doing it if you've just gone card payments in total. But yes, I think when the surcharging is stopped, as it will be, as you say, in a week's time, I think many merchants will try to avoid raising their prices, but at the same time, they'll be also trying to keep people coming in and saying, okay, if you pay by cash, then we don't have to pay any merchant service fees, and we'll give you a discount. And it's been the ACCC made it perfectly legal to do that.
1: Right. Of course, there is still a cost associated with cash. I mean, it's got to be stored. It's got to be safely transported to the bank and all that sort of thing. So, I mean, cash payments aren't without cost, are they?
2: No, they're commonly believed to be the most expensive way of paying. I mean, just to run you through it, you've done it in the morning when you open up, you've got to have a float there, a float of cash. And as the day goes on, you've got to keep your eyes on the till in case of any shrinkage. And then you've got to count the cash at the end of the day and then finally deposit it into a bank. Well, bank branches are dropping off in either in numbers and in the day, just the hours that they're open. So that's a very hard drive to always have cash. But I think for many merchants, it might be advantageous.
1: I mean, I'll be honest, when I see businesses promising a 5 or a 10% discount for cash, you do wonder whether or not they're trying to, you know, diddle the tax man. I mean, if suddenly lots of businesses do that, might they attract the attention of the ATO?
2: I think that's one, you've got hit the nose on the head there, because you know, I think that's one reason why people enjoy cash as a merchant, yes. And whether the ATO has got the energy to go in, around every merchant checking where, you know, how much cash they take in a day, I don't think they can do that. But it certainly will be one way that merchants can avoid some of the taxes.
1: Do you think we should do what I think it was Finland did, and they last year sort of, or it might have been the year before actually, they

0: goes out or the electronic payment system is disrupted or whatever. And so they've sort of made, you know, using cash, if you like, a legal right and an integral part of the payment system. Do you think we should do something similar?
1: I think we should. The Scandinavian countries do things very well, and that's a good idea to make it definitely a continuing means of payment. Funnily enough, the RBA recently did some surveys on this, and the amount of people using cash has increased, actually, in the past couple of years.
0: So, I saw that.
1: Yeah, so it's already on the turn, and that would probably be my situation is I pay by cash to avoid the surcharging. But then, you know, there's other reasons as well. So I think, yes, I think we'll see a turnaround where, I mean, at the moment, there's an awful lot of $50 and $100 notes in circulation, and they're still printing more of them. But most of that is held as a store of value by people, if you like, under the mattress. Whereas I think we might be seeing a lot more $100 and $50 notes being used to buy things in the public arena, if you like.
0: Oh, really? So what you're saying is that the rise in $50 and $100 bills, that's people, you know, putting it in a coffee tin and burying it in the back garden or something like that, like saying, just in case bad times come, I've got access to some cash.
1: That's exactly it. I mean, it may sound corny, but I think that's basically something that there's an awful lot of those notes out there, but they're not really in circulation. They're held. And yes, it's something that you might do. Outages, when the IT systems fail, when the telecoms fail, when bank IT systems fail, and which still occur with a great deal of frequency, that's when you need cash as well.
0: Okay. Thank you for your time. Steve Worthington there from Swinburne University. It makes a lot of points. Well, I do remember reading about a couple bought a house and years later they had the chimney cleaned and they found rolls of $50 bills up the chimney that the late owners of the house had stuffed up there. They were from a migrant background. Look, I'll be honest, I don't use cash very much. In fact, the only time I use it, there's a gym I go to where you have to pay in cash. There's no electronic payments allowed and that's the reason I carry it. But I respect the fact that people like it, and it does annoy me a bit when, you know, every note has written on it, you know, legal tender throughout Australia and its territories, and yet businesses are allowed not to accept it. 1-3-6-9-3, mornings at 3aw.com.au, but as Steve Worthington just said, it is legal to offer people a discount for cash, not necessarily to avoid tax, just to say, you 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So, you know, if you can't have a surcharge on credit cards anymore, maybe you offer people a discount for cash, 2%, 3%, 4%, even 5%. 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
5: G'day, I'm Darren Chester. 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As part of the

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4: It is 11:03. This is interesting. This just appeared on X, or it used to be called Twitter. Jessica Maggio, she's Channel 10's state political reporter. She's reported that the Royal Commission into Victoria's Big Build will see former Premier Jacinta Allan required to give evidence. She'll get written notice. Now, we don't know what will result from that and could there be any charges or whatever, but I think that's good news. Jacinta Allan has, technically retired, will have to appear in front of the Royal Commission into Victoria's Big Build. And it is possible, we were speaking to James Newbury about this yesterday, the Shadow Attorney General, that she might not be able to rely upon, you know, confidential cabinet discussions as defence. You know, she could be forced to talk about what happened behind closed doors. 133693, mornings at 3aw.com.au. We'll stay on top of that because there's a fair chance former Premier Daniel Andrews will also have to appear in front of the Royal Commission. Emails, mornings at 3aw.com.au. Bronwyn says, will there still be a surcharge on transactions when you pay your bills over the phone? I don't think so, Bronwyn, because they're not allowed to be any surcharges as of the 1st of October, so no. And I mentioned this awful thing I saw in the Herald Sun this morning. Five swans, one of them was only a cygnet, a baby swan, in the last 6 weeks, have been attacked and killed by dogs around Albert Park. Now, I can only assume that the dogs were off lead, although we'll find out more shortly. Vicky says, I live at waterways. We have an ornamental lake and wetlands. There are no off-lead areas for obvious reasons, yet birds are constantly chased, harassed and even killed by off-lead dogs. Yeah, Vicky, look, most dog owners are responsible, but a minority are not. Allowing a dog around Albert Park off the lead and it goes and kills a swan, that is irresponsible dog ownership. People who pick up dog poo and put it in a plastic bag and then toss the plastic bag somewhere else, like not in the bin, that's irresponsible. Upgrading the health warnings on containers of alcohol. Michael says, I don't think this is necessary. Remember the jokes from the 60s and 70s about drunken Russian workers? Well, they weren't jokes, Michael. I went to the Soviet Union in 1987 and we were driven around Moscow to look at the sites like Red Square and so forth. And, you know, the driver told us he regularly had half a litre of vodka over lunch. And they actually, the bottles of vodka they get had an aluminium soft top on them. So once you took the lid off, you had to drink the whole thing. You couldn't put it back on. And I remember he told us this at 3 o'clock in the afternoon when he was driving the car. And I was too scared to ask, had he had half a litre of vodka with his lunch that day and then got behind the wheel? Murray, good morning.
5: Yes, good morning, Tom.
4: Go ahead, Murray.
5: Tom, just following up on the theory of what Eddie Maguire is putting forward for the AFL and the grand final and so forth, my theory is that, you know, Melbourne should be really a bustling, vibrant city leading up to the grand final, and I believe it should maybe be nearly a celebration of a week before of what's going on, supported by the state government.
4: Have a public holiday for a whole week?
5: No public holiday, no. Well, it's got to be good for the businesses and the hospitality, and it's got to be vibrant. And every place should be supported, and they would support the whole. But what I'm saying is that I think we should be making it a week of celebrations and activities.
4: Yeah.
5: Well, starts off with the Brownlow on a Monday night and then follows through
4: to the grand final.
5: There is, yeah.
4: Yeah. That's an interesting point. See, the problem about the public holiday is this. So, and it's acute this year because we have the interstate grand final. So when it's all interstate, obviously we've got a lot of people coming here from Queensland and from WA because they want to watch either the Dockers or the Lions playing. Now, when you come from interstate to watch, you're going to eat most of your meals out because you haven't got a home. You know, you're staying at a hotel, maybe staying with friends, but you're much more likely to, you know, go out for breakfast, get something at lunch, go out for dinner. And visitors like that are good. I mean, they spend money, you know, they're going to make a few days of it. Now, if on the Friday, a lot of businesses go, well, you know what? Yes, there's business around the place, but I really can't afford to pay the 2.5 times or whatever the loading is for a public holiday. So they don't open. And so the city, my view is, on the Friday before the grand final is a little quieter than it would otherwise be. Obviously, there's no one at work in the city. And there are businesses that don't open because they just can't afford to pay their staff that much money. And if we made it not a public holiday, well, then, you know, it would just be cheaper for the businesses to open. Now, this is not just to argue, oh, well, everything should be about the businesses. But you're right, we want the place bustling. Well, there you go. We could have a whole week of pre-grand final celebrations. The Brownlow on the Monday night, something on Tuesday, Wednesday, Thursday, Friday, Saturday, and then the hangover on Sunday. Thank you, Murray. Graham, hello.
6: Good morning, Tom. How are you?
4: You're good, Graham.
6: Well, yep, first time caller, mate.
4: Oh, good to have you on board.
6: Just bringing up with what Eddie said. Well, I thought it was very good, and what he said is spot on. But Friday is shut because people can't afford to work people on, as I said, 2.5%. Mondays, forget the same thing. Have your parade on Saturdays, which would bring people into Melbourne, and also football on Sunday, 3:15, and then everybody can get home. And that's the best way to do it, as far as I'm concerned.
4: Yeah, well, I would. The only change I would make is I reckon more like 4:30, 4:45 is a bit better, but I take your point. I think if you have a twilight game starting at, say, 4:45, then what's that? That means the game is over basically by about, let's say it's 7:15, 7:30 after you've had the presentations. That should be enough time for people to get home. I mean, obviously it's difficult if you've come from Gippsland or wherever, but it's certainly not like finishing a game at 10:30 at night. I don't mind twilight footy. As I said, it gives you a chance to do things during the day, and then you can watch the game, and then, you know, it's only 7:30 at night. It's not 11 o'clock. All right, thank you, Graham. Two bottles of De Bordley's Ancient Soils Heathcote Grenache coming your way. John, hello.
7: Hi, Tom. I just went to a butcher shop, made a big sign up, buy $100 worth in cash and you get 10% discount. And I asked them why the sign wasn't there before, and they said the accountant told them that with Albanese's tax on the capital gain of your business and those things, you're better off just pulling the cash out from now on and not worry about it.
4: Well,
7: so he said that's the way they were going to go.
4: Yeah. Okay, I mean, look, there's a separation here between illegally pulling cash out and legally doing it. But you are right, John. One of the things about the changes that were announced on budget night, which, by the way, is still being changed and changed and changed because the government did not consider all the unintended consequences of those budget night changes. But the big thing is they have changed the way they tax capital gains, and they've made it less valuable for the person and more valuable for the government. So they're taxing capital gains more, but they haven't changed the way they tax income. So, you know, franked dividends still apply and all the rest of it. So there is a movement towards companies that offer less capital growth, but more income in the form of dividends. And at a small business level, like the butchers, maybe that's what they're saying. Like, just get as much money out of the business as you can, and don't expect to sell the business, or if you do sell the business, you know you'll be taxed so much that that's not the main way of making dough out of it. Thank you, John. Chris, hello. Chris has dropped out. Gary, good morning.
8: Yeah, g'day, Tom. Thanks for taking my call.
4: Pleasure.
8: Just ringing about cash versus credit, and just from a different angle. Just over a year ago, my wife and I decided to change from using the credit card to cash, mainly because we don't want to see cash disappear.
4: Yeah.
8: And over the first 12 months, we saved nearly $4,000.
4: Yes.
8: Just because of the mindset that, you know, you want to see something, oh, I'll get that, I'll swipe the card.
4: Yeah, bang.
8: When you've got to pull cash out of your wallet, it's a total different mindset.
4: No, you're absolutely right. The wonder of credit is that it's you get the satisfaction straight away, you know, the meal, the clothing, whatever it is that you're buying, and yet you get the pain of it like several weeks later when you get the bill. And lay-by used to work the other way around. You'd have to pay and pay and pay, and only when you'd finish paying did you get the benefit of the good that you were lay-buying. And that's why credit is popular. But, yeah, I remember someone saying to me, like, if you go shopping one day and you see, I don't know, let's just say a jumper that you like and it's $200, if you've got to go to the ATM and withdraw $200, you tend to think twice about it, whereas you're far less likely to think twice if you're just swiping your card. And that's why retailers probably love credit cards, because people buy now, pay later, and are less popular with cash. Madeline Burke joins us now for the news headlines. Madeline, good morning.
9: Hi, Tom. News just in. Two men have been interviewed by police over that spectator violence at the Hawthorn-Brisbane clash at the MCG last week. Among those incidents was a mother and her 8-year-old son, who say they were left shaken after one angry fan threw a plate of nachos over them. Police have today confirmed a 34-year-old Seaford man has been interviewed over that incident.
4: He was estimated to be in his 50s by the mother. So they've actually found some footage. They might have the nacho thrower.
9: We believe so. He has been charged on summons with two counts of aggravated unlawful assault and the charge of discharge a missile, which I guess in this case is the plate of nachos. Police also interviewed a 56-year-old man after he was identified allegedly throwing a bottle onto the field after the match. He has become the second person to be issued with a penalty notice after that, and police say investigations, of course, continuing. Isaac Heaney, Chad Warner, Nick Blakey, James Jordan and Riley Bice will soon address their Sydney Swans teammates for the first time since being suspended by the club for the rest of the season. Those stories and more in the news with Jordan Tunbridge at 12, Tom.
4: Thank you, Madeline. Thank you for your work this morning. And just a quick comment on Lachie Neale. I said on the program yesterday, I didn't think he should get off from the gut punch to Jack Ginnivan. And sure enough, after I think it was 4 hours at the tribunal last night, the tribunal agreed. Why it took them 4 hours to decide, I just don't know. But Lachie Neale's suspension for the grand final this Saturday remains. And I think it's deserved. There were 9 other players during the year who all got suspensions of at least 1 week for doing very similar things. And you can't make a special rule for Lachie Neale that other players don't enjoy. The only thing is that Brisbane will almost certainly appeal, and they may even go to the Supreme Court to get an injunction. So It is still possible, unlikely, but possible, that Lachie Neale somehow manufactures a way to play in the grand final this coming Saturday. And if all the reports are to be believed, in any case, it will be his last game for the Brisbane Lions. He said he wants to move to a Victorian club next year, and Collingwood are certainly talking to him about that. 133693, mornings at 3aw.com.au. In a moment, more calls, more emails, and I was really shocked when I read this. 5 swans, including one just a cygnet, a baby swan, killed in and around Albert Park in the last 6 weeks by dogs wandering around off the lead. How can any dog owner be so irresponsible to let a dog run around off lead where there are swans and other bird life, I might add, but 5 swans dead in the last 6 weeks? We'll have a look at that. Anything else you'd like to discuss, it's all coming up at 26 to midday.
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2: Tom Elliott on Gippsland's Gold.
4: It is 23 to 12. I want to talk about irresponsible dog owners in a moment, which is an issue for me because I used to do a lot of training on this oval in Richmond, and it was also a dog park. And the number of dog owners who did not clean up after their animals, it was disgusting. But we've had 5 swans killed in the last 6 weeks in and around Albert Park Lake by dogs who are off the lead. Ian says another swan has been killed by a dog on the Maribyrnong River. The council has posted about 20 signs reminding dog owners their dogs must be leashed at all times. It hasn't helped. Some people, says Ian, think that the rules simply don't apply to their dogs. 133693. And we had a question before about when we went from 3 terms a year to 4 terms. And I said, I finished school in 85 and we still had 3 terms. Tony has emailed us. He said, in fact, it was 1987. Gee, that was a good year. One of the hottest grand finals on record. And Carlton were hot that day, beating Hawthorne, against whom they'd lost the year before. But Tony says 1987 was the first year of 4 term years at schools in Victoria. Now, Darren joins us. What have you seen, Darren?
17: G'day, Tom. I'm just driving past Sunshine Hospital. I was on Sunshine Avenue and 2 police cars with sirens blaring in and out of the traffic straight into Sunshine Hospital. So something major's happening in the at the front there, I think.
4: So you reckon something going on inside the hospital and the police are turning up to attend to that?
17: Yeah, they're in a pretty big hurry.
4: Okay.
17: So, straight into the hospital.
4: All right, well, that's in Melbourne's West, all right? Not one, but 2 police vehicles charging into Sunshine Hospital with the lights and the sirens going at full tilt. All right, thank you, Darren. We'll put in a call off-air to Victoria Police ASAP. And on Friday, you could be in the running for our yearly prize, $60,000 towards a Mercedes of your choice, thanks to Mercedes-Benz Brighton, Bayside's trusted experts in luxury motoring, and motoring, and Melbourne's only all-in-one Mercedes-Benz retailer. All right, I didn't realise this was common, but maybe it is. But as I said before, 5 swans have died in the last 6 weeks around Albert Park Lake. One of the swans was only a baby. It was a cygnet. And apparently they all died at the hands of dogs. which were presumably running around off lead. Our next guest is a member of Lake Alive, an Albert Park advocacy group. Belinda Wainwright, good morning.
18: Good morning, Tom. How are you?
4: Well, I'm good, thank you. Is it relatively common for swans to be attacked by dogs?
18: Yes and no. I mean, at the moment, it's a little bit more increased because of the breeding season.
4: Mm.
18: We've got a lot of families and a lot of cygnets. We've got over 80 cygnets at the moment, so there's a lot going on.
4: Well, okay, I don't know how much you know about the five deaths of swans in the past 6 weeks, but were they mainly dogs that were off lead?
18: Not all of them, actually. There was at least one with a dog on lead, but it was not effectively controlled at the time. I'm pretty sure the lead was far too long and the owner just wasn't paying attention. Dog got too close and unfortunately ended up with a death.
4: Right. Why swans? Is it because swans themselves are territorial and large and dogs see them as potential enemies?
18: They are very large and territorial, and because they're so large, it takes them a lot. They need a big run-up to fly.
4: Yes.
18: So it's very hard for them to get away from a dog. And, yeah, possibly dogs see them as a threat. I'm not 100% sure.
4: Are many dogs allowed to run around off-lead?
18: There are a couple of spots that are off-lead, but around the lake there's, far too many people that are just ignoring the signs, ignoring the rules and just think it doesn't apply to them.
4: Right, so all around the lake, dogs are only allowed to be there on lead. There's no off-lead areas?
18: There's a couple of off-lead areas. Right. I'm not 100% sure exactly where they are, but not where the swans normally go.
4: Hmm. I mean, what would you say to owners who let their dogs run off the lead in an area where they're supposed to be on the lead? Is that irresponsible?
18: Absolutely irresponsible. Like, we've had five deaths, and that's just the swans. There's been ducklings. There's been so many other birds. It's just not fair for them. Just a little bit of consideration would go a long way. We, can all enjoy the park. I love dogs. We don't want to, stop dogs coming down. We just want people to be a little bit more responsible and give the birds plenty of room, especially the ones with cygnets.
4: Yeah, absolutely. And another thing, I see in a lot of dog areas, like people clean up after the dog and put the, what's in the plastic bag, but then they just toss the plastic bag into bushes. Do you see that happening around Albert Park?
18: There is a few people that do that, but I've got to say most of the dog owners around here are responsible. But, yeah, there's definitely ones that leave the remains laying around or just throwing them in the bushes, as you said.
4: Okay. All right, thank you, Belinda. Belinda Wainwright there from Lake Alive and Albert Park Advocacy Group. I mean, look, if you're a dog owner and it says the dog has to be on the lead, but why do the rules not apply to you? And dogs off lead and at least one on lead are attacking and killing swans. Claire, good morning.
19: Kelly Brennan heads up Lake Alive. She's done an amazing job at raising awareness. I've written to Nina Taylor. I can't understand why in St Kilda we've got and grounds. There are so many dog parks and people feel the need to take their dogs off lead. We are Grime Stoppers St Kilda. We go around picking up dog poo and none of us even own a dog.
4: Yeah.
19: So something needs to be done between Council and Parks Victoria. The dogs should not be off lead anywhere near that lake. And we want to see Council stepping up and the thousands and thousands of dollars they're raking every year in pet registration. Start putting it to good use and start doing better patrolling. My neighbour was attacked by an off-lead dog 2 weeks ago and her dog was on a lead and it happened right outside our house. It really upset him.
4: Yeah.
19: So, dog owners, we know that they're a minority, the people that ruin it, so they can't be that hard to find. Let's do something about it.
4: No, I agree. And again, I don't know what the proportion is. Most dog owners are responsible, but there is a small minority that is not. And, things like not correctly disposing of dog droppings, that's one thing that's unpleasant. But dogs killing swans. I mean, the swans in Albert Park Lake are iconic. Good news is there's been 80 cygnets born this year, but you don't want swans attacking them. And something Belinda Wainwright said before, I mean, a small bird, like a minor bird or a dove or whatever, if they see a dog coming, they can just take to the air just like that. But swans don't work like that. It's like a flying boat taking off. They're going to get the speed up and they go and go and go. And they can't just leap into the air the way that smaller birds do. And, of course, cygnets can't fly at all. 1-3693 mornings at 3aw.com.au. It's been a busy show today. Any of the issues we've been discussing, we spoke at the start of the program about quite a few politicians, a lot of them Labor politicians, who don't, for various reasons, live in their electorates. Jacqueline Symes, who used to be the state treasurer, has sold her house in northern Victoria and is now living in inner city Melbourne. Still represents northern Victoria. Dan Murphy's potentially monetising or selling its customer data. I'm a little uncomfortable with that. And Eddie Maguire's idea is to absolutely transform grand final weekend. Sort of three parts. Shift the parade to Saturday. Shift the game itself to Sunday. And possibly at a twilight setting, not a lunchtime one. And have the holiday on Monday. Traditionalists won't like it, but there's some good reasons for doing all of those things. 1-3693 mornings at 3aw.com.au at 14 to 12.
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4: It is 12 to 12 on dogs killing swans. Jane says, I've watched many people let their dogs chase and harass water birds at the lake at Gels Park. That's in Wheelers Hill. When I confronted them, they told me to mind my own business. Ron goes a bit further and says, an armed ranger with permission to shoot to kill is a swift and inexpensive resolution. Well, maybe. And on an entirely separate issue, Bruno wants to know, why is credit card interest at around about 25%? He said if the mafia charged that rate, they'd be called loan sharks. Yeah, you're right, Bruno. on my credit card, the interest rate is now 24%. It was 23 and now it's 24 because of removing the surcharge makes the cards less profitable for the banks. It is horrendous. Like a credit card is a really useful thing for paying for stuff, but you do not want to let a balance accumulate on it because the interest rate is utterly horrendous. If you do have a balance owing on a credit card and you have another loan like a home loan that you can draw down on, you are definitely better paying off the credit card and then cutting up the credit card because you shouldn't have one unless you can pay it off each month. 24, 25% interest is horrendous. 133693, mornings at 3aw.com.au. Deborah, hello.
0: Oh, good morning, Thomas. Wicked show as always. Two things. Those people whose dogs killed the cygnets, they should have extra fines because a dog kills a native animal, Parks Victoria and the like can come into it. So they should have extra fines on top of that.
4: But Deborah, we've got to have the rangers there. It's no good saying I saw someone with a dog because once they've left the scene, you'll never know who it was. Like the rangers have to be patrolling Albert Park Lake, you know, during the day to make sure this doesn't happen in the first place.
0: I wonder if it was even reported to them. If they know, word comes out, people might come and say, well, look, I witnessed it. But as I say, it should at least be looked into that extra fines can apply.
4: Yeah.
0: And I have to disagree with you about dog owners. Look, I would say easily half the dog owners out there, and I've had 40 years of experience, haven't got a dog at the moment, but they are just the most awful, selfish people you will ever meet.
4: Half?
0: It's really up there.
4: Okay.
0: I couldn't tell you so many bad experiences. They just are selfish. They really do think that the world is just about them and their dog and to hell and high water with anybody else.
4: Okay. Well, look, Deborah, I've witnessed plenty of bad behaviour. And as I said, it ranges from not cleaning up after the dog to not controlling a dog that's violent to I haven't seen a dog attack a swan. That's why I was horrified to read about that today. But anyway, look, thank you, Deborah. Half is probably being a bit harsh. Maybe it's a quarter of dog owners who are irresponsible. Look, this is a bit of breaking news from the Australian newspaper. A Melbourne man has been arrested at a house in Carlton. And he's being charged for allegedly being a member of Islamic State for spreading its propaganda and sharing guidelines online on how to plan and conduct mass casualty attacks. Now, police are saying the man did not leave Australia to travel to Islamic State-controlled territory during 2013 to 2019, but it is alleged that he pledged allegiance to the terrorist organisation and performed the role of an online propagandist. So there you go, a member of Islamic State in our midst. Remember all those people that said, oh, we should bring back the jihadi brides. They're fine. They're safe. They've learnt their lesson. You know, this sounds like a guy, and I only know what I'm reading. He's never been to Islamic State, but he believes in it. Arrested at a house in Carlton. Deborah, hello. Oh, sorry, we spoke to Deborah. Simon, good morning.
1: G'day, mate. How are you?
4: Good, Simon.
1: Just ringing about the Middle Park Swans. I walk my dog over there all the time, mate, and I basically keep him on a long lead. We had a bit of an incident with him when he was a pup. They'd come over. They seem to come over after they pack up after the F1 and stuff because I think they reseed the dog part, the dog ovals there.
4: Oh, and I see. You're saying the swans are attracted to the seeds?
1: Yeah, they come across. Anyway, I was lucky that no damage happened to any of the swans or even my dog because those male swans can get quite aggressive.
4: Yeah.
1: But look, I got him on the lead, you know, and took him away. And I rang the park ranger and just said, you know, there's swans in the dog park. You know, I don't want any swans to sort of get hurt or anything. And they basically just said, oh, we don't like to mess with them in their natural habitat. And I was like, well, you've kind of built an F1 track around their natural habitat. You know, like, I don't know how much more you can mess with them.
4: Well, but Simon, what do you do? I mean, it's not the Rangers who are building Formula One. That's done at a much higher level. I mean, you can't just go and, you know, grab the swans and say, righto, please move away, can you? Like what would you suggest they do?
1: I don't know, mate. Maybe you could kind of usher them away, you know. I don't know, get some big... I don't know, but, like, it is a problem. They come across because they reseed all the lawns and then they just come over and, like... It's like a smorgasbord for them over there.
4: I hear you. And I remember there was a case in the UK years ago where a large male swan, a white swan, they don't have black swans there, actually broke a kid's arm. He hit it so hard. So they are powerful animals. But look, they're a native species. They do have a right to be, well, as birds, wherever they want to go. I mean, it's very hard to stop them. I think the solution is just got to keep the dog on a relatively short lead. I mean, that essentially deals with the problem. Look, Simon, we'll treat that as word on the street as well. And on Friday, you might also find yourself in the draw for our yearly prize, $60,000 towards a Mercedes of your choice, thanks to Mercedes-Benz Brighton. There you can enjoy significant savings across the SUV range, including the GLA, the GLC and the GLE. Very quickly, Pete, good morning.
5: Morning, Tom. This thing of Eddie's will not work. Sundays, the NRL has Sundays on too. And I'll take a few of the viewers away.
4: Oh.
5: And the second point is...
4: I think you're saying have the two grand finals, the NRL and AFL, going head-to-head. You might have the AFL grand final on when the NRL preliminary finals are on. And what you'd find is the NRL would reschedule their games. They wouldn't want to go up against the grand final. I'm not saying they cooperate, but they each code wants what is best for it. Pete, thank you at 5 to 12.
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4: Midday news with Jordan Tunbridge coming up in a moment. Following that afternoon, starring Tony Moncler live from the MCG precinct. And he wants to know, where's the best place to get a cheap meal in Melbourne? In the running for the weekly Word of the Street prize is Darren, who told us about an active police presence outside Sunshine Hospital about half an hour ago. We have reached out to Victoria Police for more information. Good on you, Darren. The weekly prize we give it away on Friday is a $1,000 voucher to spend at Imp Jewelry. And if you win that, automatically there's the yearly prize to consider, $60,000 towards a Mercedes of your choice, thanks to our great friends at Mercedes-Benz Brighton. Enjoy this sunny afternoon. And as always, I will look forward to speaking with you again tomorrow morning at 8:30. Bye for now.
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17: 17 degrees in Melbourne, partly cloudy tomorrow, a top of 26. It's 12 midday. Good afternoon, I'm Jordan Tunbridge. The Royal Commissioner overseeing the inquiry into alleged corruption on the Big Build has warned wrongdoers that it will leave no stone unturned. Stephanie Wacklewick reports.
18: In his opening remarks, Commissioner Chris Kourakos said there should be no place in government or the industry or on its fringes for people whose moral compass malfunctions. And anyone who wants to remain in the construction industry should come forward now rather than wait to be found out.
19: The mission will leave no stone unturned in search for whatever is hidden or whomever lurks underneath it.
18: The first hearing is open to the public, but Commissioner Kourakos has revealed some hearings have already been held behind closed doors, and a Victoria Police Detective Superintendent had been appointed to lead the Commission's investigation team. No witnesses are appearing today, but union officials will be called, contractors, subcontractors, former and current ministers and public servants. Council Assisting Chris Young KC confirming former Premier Jacinta Allan will also appear and respond specifically to a briefing in which she was warned the Big Build was being taken over by the CFMEU back in June 2023.
21: The Commission's work will not stop for the election and it will not be shaped by it.
18: Stephanie Wacklewick, State Parliament, Melbourne.
17: Australian Federal Police have raided a home in Melbourne, arresting a 65-year-old man accused of being member of ISIS. Officers say he is in possession of violent extremist material and allegedly shared instructional guides on planning and conducting mass casualty attacks. A media conference is due to get underway later this hour. Two men have been interviewed by police after spectator violence, bottle throwing and ugly fan behaviour marred Hawthorn's dramatic loss to Brisbane last week. Madeline Burke reports.
23: Dreadful scenes after the Lions' prelim final victory over Hawthorn last Saturday saw Hawks fans pelting cans and bottles onto the ground and at the umpires. A mother and her 8-year-old son say they were left shaken and scared to return to the MCG after one angry fan threw a plate of nachos over them. Police have today confirmed a 34-year-old Seaford man was interviewed over that incident. He's expected to be charged on summons with two counts of aggravated unlawful assault and discharge a missile. Police also interviewed a 56-year-old man after he was identified allegedly throwing a bottle onto the field. The Tullamarine man has become the second person to be issued with a penalty notice. Madeline Burke, Melbourne.
17: A gunman is on the run after a brazen targeted drive-by shooting in Greenvale. Around 6 shots were fired at a 28-year-old man on Galileo Place last night. The same property was targeted in a firebombing just weeks ago. Isaac Heaney, Chad Warner, Nick Blakey, James Jordan and Riley Bice will soon address their Sydney Swans teammates for the first time since being suspended by the club for the rest of the season. Swans CEO Matthew Pavlich has confirmed the so-called Pullman Five will speak to the wider group at some point as they return to the club for the first time since the hotel incident.
24: I think it's a natural thing that the players will come into the club over the next period. We don't know exactly when that'll be, and the players at some point will have a chat to the broader group and the club. But, yeah, there's no timeline.
17: Thousands of footy fans are making the most of grand final week outside the MCG. Eddie Summerfield is there.
0: A pop-up Kylie merchandise stand, kids' footy activities, players' appearances, plenty of food and drink. The footy festival outside the MCG is now open. Ahead of Saturday's Fremantle-Brisbane grand final, Dockers legend Dave Mundy warning of a purple wave to sweep Victoria.
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0: 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Meet Sam. He slept out last night as part of an now 18-year tradition and is the only person so far queuing up.
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0: Eddie Summerfield at the MCG.
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17: better. In news just in, the Brisbane Lions will appeal Lachie Neal's one-match ban for Saturday's AFL Grand Final. Elijah Fa'afu reports.
7: Brisbane is fighting Lachie Neal's one-match suspension for striking Hawthorn's Jack Ginnivan. The midday deadline has passed, with Brisbane pushing for the two-time Brownlow medalist and premiership captain to play in Saturday's grand final against Fremantle. The AFL Tribunal decided to uphold the suspension after deliberating for 4.5 hours last night. The Lions had tried to argue it wasn't a strike, instead a body check, and that the impact was low, and also brought up Neal's exemplary record. Despite the vision also being brought into question, the tribunal found it was a forceful blow. Elijah Fa'afu reporting.
17: It's 12:05. The Prime Minister says he's standing firm as the Trump administration rebukes his tech agenda. Federal politics reporter Nelson Scott.
8: Anthony Albanese is at the UN, spruiking Labor's proposed digital duty of care laws that would let users opt out of harmful social media algorithms. The US has criticised the regulations, claiming they'll facilitate censorship both in Australia and abroad. Mr. Albanese has also joined an international push to ensure AI stays under human control. President Donald Trump has rejected the move, so passionate about investment in the technology, he's given it a new name.
9: Welcome to the new world of superintelligence-SI.
8: But the Prime Minister is holding his ground, insisting his government is leading the world on tech regulation.
20: I'll always stand up for Australia's national interests.
8: Mr. Albanese has met with President Trump on the sidelines of the UN General Assembly. Nelson Scott, Canberra.
17: An Albert Park advocacy group is pleading with dog owners to stop, think and take control of their pets before they walk them around the lake. 5 black swans have been killed in the last 6 weeks by dogs both on and off the leash. Spokesperson Belinda Wainwright telling Tom Elliott she's a member of Lake Alive and that swans are territorial and need a big run-up and owners need to be aware of this.
25: Absolutely irresponsible. Like, we've had five deaths and that's just the swans. There's been ducklings, there's been so many other birds. It's just not fair for them.
17: That's the latest news and sport.
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26: I'm Daniel Brewer with your local news and sport. Homicide Squad detectives are continuing to investigate the circumstances surrounding the death of a man in Maffra on Sunday night. Anyone with information is being urged to contact Crime Stoppers. Gippsland Water have invested $3.4 million over the past year renewing ageing water and sewer infrastructure across its service area. Managing Director Sarah Cumming says nearly 4 kilometres of water mains have been replaced.
27: We're replacing and renewing the water and sewer pipelines. Part of a 5-year program and it aims to improve system reliability across the service area. In the past 12 months, we've renewed 3.9 kilometres of water mains.
26: In sport, the Gippstar Award winners for July and August have been announced. Emily Wagg, staff of Bryangalong, is the junior July winner for an outstanding year in equestrian show jumping, while the August winner is Xavier Gray from Stratford for swimming. That's the latest in local news and sport.
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3: 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If you're noticing shortness of breath, fatigue, dizziness, or chest discomfort, it's worth talking to your GP about your health. 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
11: Your four-day forecast for Gippsland and the Valley, fine and clear for the remainder of your Wednesday. Overnight temperatures across the region between 4 and 9. Tomorrow mostly sunny with light winds 26. Friday partly cloudy with a medium chance of showers and a thunderstorm 27. Saturday cloudy with a high chance of showers, most likely through the morning and afternoon 16. Right now it's 18 degrees.
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It's Gippsland's Gold, your 70s and 80s lunchbox with Matt Cummins filling in for Nader this week. And highway to hell it is if you're driving anywhere for a long weekend trip away. Have you seen the Bowser price? You might have been nervously watching because, like me, you start to get cramps and you start thinking, oh, how am I going to pay for that? Diesel might as well be $3 a litre, and unleaded, yikes, it continues to rise. There are suggestions it's going to go north of 250 very, very, very soon. I don't know what our government's going to do. And I understand the pressures of what's happening in the Middle East, but we really need to intervene soon, don't we? Another excise cut, something to help us with relief at the Bowser. John Mellencamp, I Need a Lover, coming up. Here's the Eurythmics. Here Comes the Rain Again at Gippsland's Gold.

0: 98.3 FM in East Gippsland, 12:42 AM with John Mellencamp. I need a lover. Matt Cummins filling in for Nader this afternoon. 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You will need the camping chair, so brush the cobwebs and the spiders off them if you haven't been using them across winter, and take them along. 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

0: 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Most people I know think that I'm crazy. 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

0: 98.3 FM in East Gippsland, 12:42 AM. As we get close to 1 o'clock, some great stuff coming up for you in minutes from the Crowdies. We'll hear Don't Dream It's Over. And then ABBA, Waterloo, Gippsland's Gold.
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2: We are having an absolute ball along Franklin Street in Traralgon because, of course, it is Warehouse Wednesday, and you'll find myself and Mika out the front loving life until 1:30, and also out the front are kids' toys. 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
12: 17 degrees in Melbourne, partly cloudy tomorrow, a top of 26. It's 1 o'clock. Good afternoon, I'm Jordan Tunbridge. An Australian man has been arrested in inner city Melbourne, accused of being a member of ISIS. Carolee Katsimbanis reports.
13: Federal police raided a home in Carlton earlier today, arresting a 65-year-old man. It'll be alleged that he pledged allegiance to the terrorist organisation and was an online propagandist. Victoria's Joint Counter-Terrorism Team will also allege he sent around 10,000 files of violent extremist material, including videos and documents relating to executions, torture and ISIS propaganda from battlefields. Other allegations will include that the man shared instructional guides on planning and conducting mass casualty attacks, as well as on how to avoid detection from police. Carolee Katsimbanis, Melbourne.
12: Former Premier Jacinta Allen will be hauled before the Royal Commission into alleged corruption on government worksites. The first document has been tendered into evidence at the opening hearing, in which it's believed Miss Allen was warned the big build was being taken over by the CFMEU back in June 2023. Counsel assisting Chris Young KC says the space for Miss Allen's signature is blank, And a government spokesperson said she was not aware of the brief.
14: Whether, when and how its contents reach the former Premier are questions this commission will examine, and the former Premier will have every opportunity to respond.
12: No witnesses have appeared at today's hearing, with the commission set to hold two blocks of public hearings before the end of the year, the first to conclude in mid-November. Mr Young warning its work will not stop for the state election. Armed arsonists are on the run after accidentally torching their own getaway car during a firebombing in Box Hill South. Three men fled on foot. Police believe they may be injured and armed with machetes, with the air wing joining the search. A big purple bus carrying a group of passionate Dockers fans from Perth to Melbourne for Saturday's grand final has broken down. Former Fremantle player Hayden Ballantyne is among those on board and says they found trouble at Streaky Bay in South Australia.
15: Our little drama is just about to be fixed. Got a Carl from Streaky Bay Mechanics on his way out with the part we need. So he's bringing out that new line, 20 litres of oil for us, and fingers crossed, we get the big bad girl back on the road.
12: Finance, the All Ordinaries up 3 points, one Australian dollar buying 71.1 US cents.
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12: better. Brisbane is appealing Lachie Neal's one-match ban for striking Hawthorn's Jack Ginnivan after the AFL Tribunal upheld his suspension last night. The Lions had argued it was a body check and not a strike, pointing to the grainy wide-angle vision and arguing there isn't a single frame showing Neal punching Ginnivan. AFL General Manager of Football Greg Swan concedes the vision was restrictive.
16: Well, that's all we had. There were some enhanced ones that got sent through late in the piece, but that was all that was there. You can't conjure anything up. So, I mean, behind the goals was hard to see. That was what was put forward.
12: Geelong Premiership player Jed Buse is among three Cats delisted by the club. The 32-year-old played 175 games for Geelong. The winner of this year's Australian Golf Open at Kingston Heath will receive qualification to the British Open and the Masters. And in cricket, India has avoided an embarrassing defeat to Japan in a one-off T20, winning by 2 runs. Both sides were restricted to just 5 overs each, with Japan falling just short of the 33-run target. That's the latest news and sport.
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17: I'm Daniel Brewer with your local news and sport. Forest Fire Management Victoria says planned burning is continuing across Gippsland, with a 6-hectare burn planned for Clifton Creek on Waterholes Road in the coming days. Victoria Police have announced more reservists will be deployed to stations. Sam College reports.
18: The initiative has returned more than 1,500 policing shifts to the front line so far. In Gippsland, former members are working at stations including Morwell, Sale and Traralgon. A total of 175 former police members have returned to take up newly created frontline support officer roles. They work at public counters and carry out back-of-house duties, freeing serving officers to return to frontline policing. Sam College, Ace Radio.
17: In sport, Bairnsdale Football Netball Club have appointed former AFL player Scott Selwood as a senior advisor to its football department. That's the latest in local news and sport.
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17: Your four-day forecast for Gippsland and the Valley, fine and clear for the remainder of your Wednesday. Overnight temperatures across the region between 4 and 9. Tomorrow mostly sunny with light winds 26. Friday partly cloudy with a medium chance of showers and a thunderstorm 27. Saturday cloudy with a high chance of showers, most likely through the morning and afternoon 16. Currently it's 19 degrees.
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0: 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A little bit of trivia for you. ABBA visited Australia in the same year that Elvis Presley died. It was 1977. Do you know how I know that? I played the shark quiz in the Herald Sun this morning. I want to talk to you. It's a couple of weekends away, but Yarram is a community that really does unite for common causes. They are just so good at it. It's a beautiful town and a beautiful place to be in Gippsland. The bakery is fantastic. Not that I'm deliberately highlighting anywhere. I want to tell you, though, in November, they've got a great big weekend of garage sales going on. They want more people to get involved with this, and all the money they raise goes towards building a brand new fire station. That's what I mean about a united community. If you'd like to go and need more details in the map that's free, jump onto our website, gippslandsgold.com.au.
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2: 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It's not an application of a stand-down policy. It's a application of the Swans Code of Conduct. I do think it's very important to keep in mind that penalties and suspensions need to be proportionate. They need to be measured against what is the actual conduct that this player is being punished for.
1: 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The Gippsland's Gold Street Team for McDonald's Gippsland Restaurants.
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0: 98.3 FM at East Gippsland, 12:42 AM. It's Gippsland's Gold CCR up around the bend. Matt Cummins filling in for Nathan this morning. Little quick story for you. When you hear us on the radio talking about car dealers and when they're advertising cars, we add an LMCT number. Do you realise that Dunalda Motors was the second company in the entire state to get one of those numbers? They're number two. And technically they're first because there is no number one anymore. 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So they are literally LMCT 2 on their ads. A fun little quirk for Gippsland to have ownership over. 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

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Plus, we've got Hootie and the Blowfish. 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
16: 17 degrees in Melbourne, partly cloudy tomorrow, a top of 26. It's 2 o'clock. Good afternoon, I'm Jordan Tunbridge. The Royal Commissioner overseeing the probe into alleged corruption on the Big Build has warned any wrongdoers to come forward now rather than wait to be found out. The opening hearing has been told former Premier Jacinta Allen was warned members of the Outlaw Banditos Motorcycle Club and well-known former criminals, some wearing ankle bracelets, have visited Big Build work sites. Commissioner Chris Karakas has vowed to pursue every person who is reasonably suspected of being complicit in corruption or misconduct on nearly $150 billion worth of government projects, from the highest level of responsibility down.
17: The Commission will leave no stone unturned in search for whatever is hidden or whomever lurks underneath it. Anyone who has an ambition to remain in the industry will be better served by early voluntary disclosures to the Commission than by waiting to be found out.
16: The inquiry will run through the November state election. Investigators are monitoring further accomplices after arresting a man in Melbourne who they allege is a member of ISIS. A five-year operation uncovered more than 10,000 pieces of terror propaganda sent by the Australian citizen. Federal police say they're working to identify other members of the group at home and abroad. Police say arsonists have accidentally set fire to their own getaway car during a firebombing in Box Hill South. Here's Madeline Burke.
18: It's believed three male offenders drove to a home on Duncan Street in Box Hill South just after five this morning and tried to set fire to a vehicle. However, they mistakenly set their own car on fire, then fled on foot. A large-scale search was launched, the air wing helping police on the ground searching for the offenders. They remain at large. Police say they may be injured and possibly armed with machetes. Madeline Burke, Melbourne.
16: Eddie Maguire is pushing to move Victoria's AFL Grand Final holiday to Monday and shake up the entire Grand Final weekend by having the actual Grand Final on Sunday, not the Saturday. The Grand Final parade would take place on the Saturday instead of its current standing as Friday. The media and football personality says business backs him because the Grand Final public holiday is costing the state millions and we need to change.
19: So what we have to do is adapt. Darwin's theory of evolution is not survival of the fittest, it is who adapts survives. Mm. And that's what we need to do. In a big world of what's happening, sports rights, sports businesses and sports ownerships are the fastest growing businesses in the world.
16: In finance, the All Ordinaries up 10 points, one Australian dollar buying 71.1 US cents.
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16: That's better. AFL umpire Hayden Meyer admits he felt threatened after being confronted by Hawthorn's Tom Barris and James Sicily following the preliminary final. Meyer paid the match-deciding free kick to Brisbane after pinging Jarman Impey for holding the ball. The umpire says he was surprised about Hawthorn's reaction.
21: No, I felt threatened in the situation. Yeah, the abuse that came my way, I felt threatened. I was a bit taken aback, to be honest, because in my mind I thought I was 100% sure it was a correct free kick and I just wasn't expecting two players to come up to me like they did on the day.
16: And Lachie Neale has one last hope to play in Saturday's grand final against Fremantle, with Brisbane appealing the Star Lions' one-match striking ban. The hearing will be held at 4 o'clock tomorrow afternoon. That's the latest news and sport.
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24: I'm Daniel Brewer with your local news and sport. Truckies and truck companies across Gippsland are crying out for government support to help them beat the price of diesel. Wade Lewis from the Livestock Bulk and Rural Transport Association says ultimately most retail stock arrives by truck and the prices will hurt everyone.
0: Today, they're collecting $27 billion a day in GST. So their government says they can't help. 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And we're calling on them to step forward and do this because they have to, because the consumer, everyone, mum and dad operators are going to go under. As we move forward, the shelves, everything we consume is going to go up in price.
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24: Your four-day forecast for Gippsland and the Valley, fine and clear for the remainder of your Wednesday. Overnight temperatures across the region between 4 and 9. Tomorrow mostly sunny with light winds 26. Friday partly cloudy with a medium chance of showers and a thunderstorm 27. Saturday cloudy with a high chance of showers, most likely through the morning and afternoon 16. At the moment it's 20 degrees.

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0: 98.3 FM in East Gippsland, 12:42 AM, Hootie and the Blowfish. Only want to be with you. Hello, it's Matt Cummins this afternoon. Do you realise we're 24 hours away from the Melbourne Royal Show starting? I say that very quietly because I did send my daughter out on an errand. She's with me at work again today, school holidays. Doesn't mind coming in with Dad. She sits on the couch while I do meetings and shifts here on the radio for you. Long story short, though, did you know they've changed their name? I did say it before, and you might have caught me up and said, oh, Matt, you've said the wrong thing. They're now called the Melbourne Royal Show. Used to be the Royal Melbourne, right? That's what we grew up with as kids. But they changed the name for marketing reasons. Apparently, it aligns better with other shows across the country. So Sydney's Royal Easter Show, that's why we're now the Melbourne Royal Show. I feel like it would have still rolled off the tongue if we added another word in there, though. Melbourne's September Royal Show might have been just a little bit more palatable.
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5: 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Victoria.

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0: That is Queen, Crazy Little Thing Called Love at Gippsland Gold. Matt Cummins filling in for Nathan this afternoon. He's back on Monday next week after the first week of school holidays off. Some cracking weather today, tomorrow, and even Friday. Just a couple of quick notes about the weather forecast. Things do change for grand final day. I'm afraid it's not looking great, particularly in parts of Gippsland. So basically by Friday, we've got a medium chance of showers in the afternoon and evening, even chance for thunderstorm in the late afternoon. We're going to get to 27 before that. Right. Then we go to an overnight low on Saturday of 10 degrees. Okay, I can handle that. But Saturday's forecast, cloudy, high chance of showers, most likely in the morning and afternoon. The valley is only shooting for 16 degrees on Saturday. Then we go into this roller coaster because the weather clears up, and then by Monday again, we're back into the warm temperatures. Are you struggling to keep up? Yeah, me too.
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I'm about to hand over to the lovely Karen Prater for the afternoon. In minutes, she's got David Bowie.

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22: 17 degrees in Melbourne, partly cloudy tomorrow, a top of 26. It's 3 o'clock. Good afternoon, I'm Jordan Tunbridge. A 65-year-old Melbourne man has been arrested during a joint counter-terrorism operation. Officers will allege the man, an Australian citizen living in Carlton, was a member of ISIS and an online propagandist. AFP Acting Assistant Commissioner Counter-Terrorism Paula Hudson says it'll be further alleged he sent around 10,000 files of violent extremist material.
23: The scale and dissemination this man placed him as a principal distributor of ISIS propaganda within the group. The material glorified acts of violence and terrorism, spreading hateful ideology that is designed to radicalise others.
22: A man is expected to be charged after allegedly throwing a plate of nachos at a woman and an 8-year-old child following Saturday night's AFL preliminary final. The 34-year-old Seaford man was interviewed by police yesterday and is set to face two counts of aggravated unlawful assault and discharging a missile. The Royal Commission into alleged corruption on government worksites will not stop for the state election. Commissioner Chris Karakas has vowed to leave no stone unturned, assuring everyone named in the commission will have a fair opportunity to respond to the evidence, including former Premier Jacinta Allen. The commission will also work to uncover the wastage, misdirected funds and inflated costs on the big build and refer matters to the Special Prosecutor, Victoria Police or IBAC for potential charges. Counsel assisting Chris Young KC saying two blocks of public hearings will be held before the end of the year, the first to conclude in mid-November.
24: A Victorian general election will be held on 28 November 2026 during the Commission's first hearing periods. The Commission's work will not stop for the election and it will not be shaped by it.
22: Pleas for dog owners to be mindful around swans at Albert Park Lake after five attacks on swans in 6 weeks. Local advocate Belinda Wainwright says too many dog owners are being irresponsible.
25: Around the lake, there's far too many people that are just ignoring the signs, ignoring the rules and just think it doesn't apply to them.
22: The five suspended Sydney Swans players are expected to face their teammates and coaches for the first time since the hotel incident. Isaac Heaney, Chad Warner, Nick Blakey, James Jordan and Riley Bice could arrive at team headquarters as soon as today following their season-ending ban. CEO Matthew Pavlich expects the so-called Pullman Five to address the squad.
26: What do you want them to say?
27: I want them to be themselves and I want them to come in and do what we normally do at the end of a season, which is player exit meetings. And if I've got something to say to their player group, if I've got something to say to the club, then we'll hear them out then.
22: Finance, the All Ordinaries up 20 points, one Australian dollar buying 71.1 US cents.
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22: The Dockers have held their last training session before flying to Melbourne for the grand final. Dane Mepham is there.
28: Selection is expected to be a nightmare for Fremantle with potential grand final heartbreak. All players trained and are available, including Brennan Cox, who's looking to return to the side after a calf strain. Captain Alex Pearce and retiring forward Sam Swakowski were both on veteran light duties but joined the main group when required. Jai Amos and Luke Jackson both also spent time on a lighter run-through. The Dockers will announce their squad tomorrow night. Dame Effam, Coburn.
22: Meantime, the Brisbane Lions playing group has just touched down at Melbourne Airport ahead of the decider. Lachie Neale to face the media shortly as he prepares to contest a one-game ban with the AFL Appeals Board. That's the latest news and sport.
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0: I'm Daniel Brewer with your local news and sport. Homicide Squad detectives are continuing to investigate the circumstances surrounding the death of a man in Maffra on Sunday night. Anyone with information is being urged to contact Crime Stoppers. Gippsland Water have invested $3.4 million over the past year renewing ageing water and sewer infrastructure across its service area. Managing Director Sarah Cumming says nearly 4 kilometres of water mains have been replaced.
1: We're replacing and renewing the water and sewer pipelines. Part of a 5-year program, and it aims to improve system reliability across the service area. In the past 12 months, we've renewed 3.9 kilometres of water mains.
0: In sport, the GIPSTAR Award winners for July and August have been announced. Emily Wagg, staff of Bryangalong, is the junior July winner for an outstanding year in equestrian show jumping, while the August winner is Xavier Gray from Stratford for swimming. That's the latest in local news and sport.
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0: Your 4-day forecast for Gippsland and the Valley, fine and clear for the remainder of your Wednesday. Overnight temperatures across the region between 4 and 9. Tomorrow mostly sunny with light winds 26. Friday partly cloudy with a medium chance of showers and a thunderstorm 27. Saturday cloudy with a high chance of showers, most likely through the morning and afternoon 16. At the moment, it's 20 degrees.
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0: song, Patti Smith, Because the Night on Gippsland's Gold. And what about the Big O? You got it. G'day, it's Karen Prate. I hope you've been having a wonderful day. It always helps when the long weekend isn't too far away. And look, to celebrate the long weekend, how about heading to La Trobe Valley Dance Learn to Dance classes? They've got old-time and new Vogue sequence dances to learn. It's on tomorrow night. It'll be a lot of fun. You can find out all the info if you head to our website, gippslandsgold.com.au.
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0: Better music and more of it on Gippsland's Gold with you too, with or without you. The other night around the dinner table, my son was asking, who's your favourite band ever in the world? And I had to think about it because there are so many bands that I love, but I did say you two were absolutely, hands down, the best band in the world. The Joshua Tree, Rattle and Hum, so many great albums, but absolutely you two. Great to have your company. Footy Grand Final. Let's talk about the AFL Nation call. It starts at 1 o'clock on Saturday with pre-match. The match at 2:30. They've pulled out their best commentators. Stephen Quatermain, Matt Hill, Dermot Brereton and John Donohoe. We will have all the action right here on Gippsland's Gold.
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0: 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Better music and more of it. Looking forward to 10 in a row after four. Melissa Etheridge, similar features. Also, Hot Chocolate, Everyone's a Winner. And there's planned burns for Clifton Creek. We have Daniel Brewer in with local news. He has more info on the way.
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9: 17 degrees in Melbourne, partly cloudy tomorrow, a top of 26. It's 4 o'clock. Good afternoon, I'm Jordan Tunbridge. The Royal Commission into alleged corruption on government worksites will not stop for the state election. Commissioner Chris Caracas has vowed to leave no stone unturned, assuring everyone named in the commission will have a fair opportunity to respond to the evidence, including former Premier Jacinta Allen. The commission will also work to uncover the wastage, misdirected funds and inflated costs on the big build and refer matters to the Special Prosecutor, Victoria Police or IBAC for potential charges. Counsel assisting Chris Young, KC, saying two blocks of public hearings will be held before the end of the year, the first to conclude mid-November.
11: A Victorian general election will be held on 28 November 2026 during the Commission's first hearing periods. The Commission's work will not stop for the election and it will not be shaped by it.
9: An Australian citizen is expected to front court today, charged with being a member of ISIS. Joint counter-terrorism raids on a Melbourne home in the inner city suburb of Carlton found he has been arrested. AFP Acting Assistant Commissioner Counterterrorism Paul Hodgson says amongst the allegations that the man shared around 10,000 files of violent extremist material, including videos, documents and messages.
12: We will allege the videos, photographs, audio files and documents contain messages relating to abhorrent content, being executions, mass murder, torture and propaganda, as well as information about avoiding detection from law enforcement, along with instructional guides on how to conduct mass casualty attacks.
9: A One Nation MP is rejecting claims he knowingly socialised with a group of prominent neo-Nazis. Barnaby Joyce was at the Canberra casino last month when a group of hard right activists approached him. Mr. Joyce says he only learned who they were after the fact and insists he didn't enter or leave the venue with them. US President Donald Trump has rejected calls for a global body to regulate artificial intelligence. The Prime Minister is among many world leaders pushing for tighter AI guardrails, and the tech rapidly evolves. Anthony Albanese says it's critical human beings remain in control of the technology. But President Trump argues regulations would stifle AI investment.
13: These are the same people that are now saying that AI is going to kill us all, that robots are going to attack us, and that everything is going to be a total disaster. Same group of people. This is the group that came up with the Russia, Russia, Russia hoax, climate change, open borders.
9: In finance, one Australian dollar buying 71.1 US cents.
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9: Brisbane star Lachie Neal has just faced the media after touching down in Melbourne ahead of Saturday's grand final. The former Lions skipper is challenging the tribunal's decision to uphold his one-game ban. Fremantle defender Brennan Cox has passed his case, or pressed his case rather, for a recall ahead of the grand final. Cox trained with the main group, having been out of the side since injuring his calf in round 24. AFL umpire Hayden Meyer admits he was surprised by the reaction of two Hawthorn players to a tough call he made during a preliminary final. Meyer was abused by Tom Barras and James Sicily after correctly awarding a free kick to Brisbane, which gave them the lead late in the game. He told the AFL the behaviour of both players made him feel threatened.
15: I expressed exactly that the language and the way that those two players, James and Tom, came at me, I felt threatened and intimidated in that situation.
9: That's the latest news and sport.
16: 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That's where Hims comes in. 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
19: I'm Daniel Brewer with your local news and sport. Forest Fire Management Victoria says planned burning is continuing across Gippsland, with a 6-hectare burn planned for Clifton Creek on Waterholes Road in the coming days. Victoria Police have announced more reservists will be deployed to stations. Sam College reports.
20: The initiative has returned more than 1,500 policing shifts to the front line so far. In Gippsland, former members are working at stations including Morwell, Sale and Traralgon. A total of 175 former police members have returned to take up newly created frontline support officer roles. They work at public counters and carry out back-of-house duties, freeing serving officers to return to frontline policing. Sam College, Ace Radio.
19: In sport, Bairnsdale Football Netball Club have appointed former AFL player Scott Selwood as a senior advisor to its football department. That's the latest in local news and sport.
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19: Your four-day forecast for Gippsland and the valley, fine and clear for the remainder of your Wednesday. Overnight temperatures across the region between 4 and 9. Tomorrow mostly sunny with light winds 26. Friday partly cloudy with a medium chance of showers and a thunderstorm 27. Saturday cloudy with a high chance of showers, most likely through the morning and afternoon 16. At the moment, it's 20 degrees.
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G'day, it's Karen Prater. We have so many fabulous songs. You might be heading off from work early, spend some time with the kids while they're on school holidays. We have the music.

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What a song from Hot Chocolate. Everyone's a winner, part of 10 in a row on Gippsland's Gold. A beautiful sunny day. Hope you managed to get outdoors and enjoy it during a lunch break, or maybe you're waiting until you head home. Tomorrow, mostly sunny and 26 degrees. Just gorgeous spring weather. Michael Jackson on the way. Right now, it's Dragon with Young Years on Gippsland's Gold.

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0: It's Faith No More with Easy on Gippsland's Gold. Great song to wrap up 10 in a row. On Sports Day tonight, we have Jared Healy, Kenny Hinckley and Sam Edmund. Of course, they will be chatting all things footy grand final, AFLW, Sam Edmund with a comprehensive sporting news update and so much more. You can always catch up on what they have planned for the show. 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

0: 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Got some brilliant songs ready to play straight after local news with Daniel Brewer. He has info on a new life member for the Sale Tennis Club, but we can look forward to Sherbet's Summer Love and Atomic Kitten Hole again, not too far away.
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17: G'day, I'm Darren Chester. 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
19: Gippsland's Gold. Part of the Ace Radio Network. 17 degrees in Melbourne, partly cloudy tomorrow, a top of 26. It's 5 o'clock. Good afternoon, I'm Jordan Tunbridge. Brisbane Lions star Lachie Neale has touched down in Melbourne as he fights to overturn a one-match ban ahead of the AFL Grand Final. Elijah Fa'afu reports from the airport.
20: As the Lions touched down at Melbourne Airport ahead of Saturday's Grand Final against Fremantle, the availability of star midfielder Lachie Neale remains up in the air. In less than 24 hours, the appeals board will determine whether the two-time Brownlow medalist and premiership captain will suit up after the tribunal decided to uphold the one-match suspension for striking Hawthorn's Jack Ginnivan. Brisbane's last-ditch bid for Neale to appear in the maroon, blue and gold for the final time coming just before the midday deadline this afternoon. Neale offering a brief statement to media before making a swift exit from the airport.
21: Obviously very hopeful that that's successful, but regardless of the result, I will be here to support the boys and the club this week, so it's a big week for the club.
20: Elijah Fa'afu reporting.
19: The Royal Commission into the Big Build will question former Premier Jacinta Allen over evidence she received about bikies visiting government work sites, with public hearings to continue through the state election. A ministerial briefing has revealed Ms. Allen was warned well-known former criminals, some wearing ankle bracelets, has visited Big Build work sites in 2023. Private hearings have already been told government executives were prepared to suffer criminal conduct and outrageous cost overruns to ensure major projects were completed on time. Counsel assisting Chris Young KC saying hearings behind closed doors have been necessary to allow people to give evidence frankly without fear they'd be exposed for cooperating with the commission.
22: One of the suggestions that has been made to this commission is that there were people in the executive government who were prepared to suffer criminal conduct and outrageous cost overruns if that was the price of having a project complete on time. It will, in due course, be necessary to investigate such allegations in public examinations.
19: A footy fan is facing assault charges after allegedly hurling a plate of food at a woman and young child following Saturday night's preliminary final. Police have interviewed the 34-year-old Seaford man, who is expected to be charged on summons. Eddie Maguire is calling for a major shake-up of Grand Final weekend as businesses are missing out on millions of dollars. The former Collingwood president wants to move the public holiday to Monday and the premiership decider to Sunday.
23: We want the AFL to be in the best possible position. By moving it one day, it gives us that chance to be able to get everything to work. These are things we just have to look to, because when we started this caper in 1896, the VFL, there was no daylight savings. Electricity and lights at the MCG weren't a thing. So what we have to do is adapt.
19: Finance, the All Ordinaries closed up 5 points, one Australian dollar buying 71.1 US cents.
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19: better. Recapping our top story, and the Lions are holding out hope of Lachie Neale featuring in Saturday's AFL Grand Final. The Lions midfielder will face the AFL Appeals Board on Thursday after failing to overturn his one-match ban at the tribunal. Teammate Dane Zorko says they'll be prepared either way.
25: Impeccable record. You'd like to think that would hold a fair bit of weight. Maybe it doesn't. We've had this stuff in the past. Like, it's water under a bridge for us. We just keep moving forward for our process. We worry about what we can control.
19: Fremantle defender Brennan Cox has passed a fitness test ahead of the grand final. Cox trained with the main group of Dockers players this morning as he prepares to return from a calf injury. He's been sidelined since round 24. Former Demon and Blue Oscar McDonald performing well in his absence. That's the latest news and sport.
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30: I'm Daniel Brewer with your local news and sport. Truckies and truck companies across Gippsland are crying out for government support to help them beat the price of diesel. Wade Lewis from the Livestock, Bulk and Rural Transport Association says ultimately most retail stock arrives by truck and the prices will hurt everyone.
0: Today, they're collecting $27 billion a day in GST. So their government says they can't help. Well, I think they can. And we're calling on them to step forward and do this because they have to, because the consumer, everyone, mum and dad operators are going to go under. As we move forward, the shelves, everything we consume is going to go up in price.
30: Members from Wellington Highway Patrol conducted an operation targeting early morning commuters, catching a number of drivers doing the wrong thing. In sports, Sale Tennis Club have awarded Sonia Stevenson Life Membership, recognising more than a decade of service to the club. 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
2: Hi, it's Jared Whateley. 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
3: Clearly a two-time Brownlow medalist is a big blow, you know. And they're two elite midfields. Both these midfields are very deep. And I think Brisbane is probably a touch deeper. Yeah, and if that's the case, I mean, it's once the game starts, it won't be a blow, I think, you know, because you have good players missing at all sorts of times. Unfortunately, it's a grand final. But I think with Zach Bailey and, you know, and Levi Ashcroft and Will Ashcroft and Dunkley and McCluggage in great form last week, they've got Berry who can come back inside if they were to bring Fletcher to a wing. So they've got enough support to go to a grand final and be still really confident that they can win. But, you know, one of your aces is not in your hand, so you actually can't play. And we've seen what he did last year and a half in a grand final. If he did that for a full quarter, he'd be a Norm Smith medalist and Brisbane would win another grand final. That's probably as simple as that.
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4: 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But you know, this is a very exciting team. 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But Freo, I've had that very long wait.
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7: Your four-day forecast for Gippsland and the Valley. Clear tonight, just some light winds. Down to 5 overnight and a strong wind warning for the East Gippsland coastal waters tomorrow. Otherwise, partly cloudy, chance of morning fog in the east. Heading for 22 in Lakes Entrance, Sale and Bensdale, 23. The Valley and Orbost, 25. By Friday, a shower or two in the afternoon and evening, 27. Saturday, showers back to 17. And Sunday, a possible shower or two, cloudy at around 15 degrees. Right now, it's 18 degrees.
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whole family along. It'll be a lot of fun. There'll be Auskick and lots of things to do on the Oval. The Tyres Fire Brigade will be there and so much more. 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Here's Atomic Kitten now. This is Hole Again.

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What a great little pick-me-up from Billy Ocean, Caribbean Queen on Gippsland's Gold. Thanks so much for joining us today. It is looking mostly sunny tomorrow, 26. The long weekend, a shower or two Friday and Saturday, and a bit cloudy and much cooler on Sunday with 16. We've got Ice House still to come, Electric Blue. It's a favourite. Right now, Nicolette Larson.

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0: 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Our Maccas anywhere in the world has started. 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

0: when he was 18, and every year since he told me Darcy deserved a shot. He was from Tom Boyd's draft year originally. He's a beacon for every kid that misses. Up front, head down, get to work, never give up. Darcy Fort is on the precipice of three premierships in a row.
1: Remember the story? We want the storylines. Draper, Oscar Allen.
0: Jasper Fletcher.
1: Is he going to win his fifth premiership? Josh Dunkley?
0: That's ridiculous, isn't
2: it? Tribunal solved the selection headaches for Fogues, you'd reckon?
0: Dunkley, yeah. Dunkley, five premierships. Jasper Fletcher in a fourth grand final in four years.
1: The unlucky player that misses out.
0: All right.
1: Is it Cox? 25. Is it someone from...
0: Mate, internet. So many stories. $25 off for 6 months. 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
0: We're on Wednesday of Grand Final week, a Grand Final that's got both combatants going the long way around, losing their qualifying finals and now about to face off in the last game of the year. 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Now, 0433 98 11 16, just a bit of housekeeping. Maybe Josh Dunkley will be going for his fifth premiership next year. He's just
1: That's what I said. People just didn't quite hear me.
0: He's going for four
1: on
0: this
1: the
0: year.
1: Run to five.
0: That's right. Where does
1: I'm
0: it stop?
1: I'm predicting the future.
0: And where
1: sorry,
0: does it
1: sorry
0: stop?
1: To everyone. Sorry, everyone who got me on that one. I was a bit excited for Dunks. I thought he had five already, but jeez.
0: He's got five.
1: Won't
0: grannies.
1: Surprise me.
0: Soon to be six.
1: Yeah, he's played in six, hasn't he?
0: Well, six this year. Yeah.
1: Yeah, that's well. I think he's going to play.
0: Yeah, yeah. Well,
1: so
0: you never
1: six
0: know.
1: This year. That's why I got excited. I thought he'd only lost one, but he's actually lost two. So
0: yep.
1: That's you know the one he lost for the Lions was it a 5-point margin?
0: He lost one for the Dogs as well. 20.
1: Yeah, but what was the Lions' first one? Wasn't it only a 5-point margin?
0: Yeah, the Collingwood loss. Yep.
1: So they could be going for this could be their fourth.
2: Ronnie's going for a three-peat, Ken. He's getting Ronnie from Brisbane. He's getting a third tattoo, 24, 26.
0: He's getting a third ankle. Anson, what about Switter? Sam Switkowski's last game.
1: I missed that one. Shouldn't have missed that with Sam Switkowski.
0: And Oscar McDonald, premiership player. What about that? A guy that has played 107 games across, 11 seasons at three different clubs.
2: It's been a good story, one of the stories of the year, but does he survive the final selection?
0: Well, if he does and he salutes, then the journeyman comes good. I like that one. All right, let's get to Paul in Mill Park. He's got one for us too. Paulie, welcome to Sports Day.
23: Yeah, g'day, guys. Actually, you just mentioned the one that I was going to say. It's funny, I'm actually a Lions supporter. But if we don't win the game, young Sam Switkowski, you know, it took him four drafts before he got picked, and he's leaving the club. You know, he's retiring before. You know, he's got a lot of footy left in him, but he also has other interests, obviously. And you know, even though I want the Lions to win, you know, it'd be nice for him to go out on a high too.
2: Where's he from, Sam?
0: He's from out this way. He's from Melbourne.
2: Does he get a game? Does he end up playing for someone else after 12 months potentially?
0: Not that I'm told. I'm told he's set on retirement. Okay. He wants to move on to other facets of his life and his family. So I think he's made up his mind. But a good shout, Paul. Thank you very much. Brett's in St Albans. Brett's got a question for you, Kenny, on a different front, I think.
24: Oh,
0: hey, Brett.
24: Yeah, g'day, guys. Ken, I knew you were ready to get back in the coach's box when I saw you sitting in the doing SEN special comments. And the pigeon flew into the commentary box next door and you were cackling like a school kid. I saw that glint in the eye, so I thought I better ask you a Tassie question, if that's all right. Nothing about potential picks. But you're building the Tassie Devils from a completely blank canvas for 2028 and beyond, right? How much easier or maybe more difficult is it to try and implement a brand new game plan when you get to pick the exact players to suit it compared to 2013 when you walked into Port Adelaide and had to adapt your philosophy to an existing squad. Remember, a game plan is only as good as the players buy in, isn't it?
3: Yeah, I 100% agree with you, Brett. And I think the one thing that I would always lean into with list profiles and list builds and game style is the game style has to fit the list, not the list fit the game style. So I've always been pretty keen that you coach with what your strengths are and your weaknesses are. And, okay, you walk into a team like I did at Port Adelaide and we played an attacking and aggressive game because we were a really good running team on profile when we looked at our running profile. A bit like Melbourne this year when Stephen King's walked in and seen the Melbourne GPS numbers. I've heard him talk about that. So with what we put together down in Tassie, and we'll be quite different. Clearly, we're going to be quite young at the very start, which means, you know, the dynamic, running, aggressive style of football might be a little bit taxing on a really young group. We might have to be a bit more balanced in some of the stuff we do, but let's wait and see what our list build looks like when we get there. But I think it's a really good question. But I'd always say if it was a mature list, I'd build a game style around what that list's capabilities were more than the other way.
2: Which side do you like the most, the way they play, Ken, at the moment?
3: Oh, I like the way that, I mean, I love the way the prelim finals were played. I think both attacking. I think, you know, I heard the good coaches who were Chris Scott and Fly McRae were talking on Fox the other night on 360. And I think one of the things that I think Chris said it was it's a really challenging game now for teams at the bottom.
2: Yep.
3: Because the teams at the top are going to win this grand final on offense, I think, Jared.
2: Yeah.
3: But you still have to be technically sound in defense. You still have to stand up. Yeah. But Brisbane could be, you know, we know what Horney would tell us, that they're going to win. If they win, they're going to win from outside the top eight in the defensive model of points against.
2: Well, I think last night he said for defense from center bounce or thereabouts, it's 17 versus 16. But for attack from center bounce, it's 2v3 or
3: pretty good.
2: It's basically attack v attack this and centre bounce v centre bounce. CB equals W, I think he left us with last night.
3: Yeah, but the other thing about that is you go, well, but a young team can't play that aggressive attacking style. Because I said this at the start of the year, Jared, if you remember, we were going through some of the, you know, the ball speed stats. Yeah. I said to Horney at that point, I said, mate, West Coast Eagles or Richmond or Essendon, who are at the bottom, if they play flat out football with ball in hand and they're not quite capable of executing, they'll get destroyed back the other way, you know, and then that'll end up in a disaster for them as well. I mean, I know they didn't win many games, but sometimes we look, and we did that with North Melbourne a little, we looked at their percentage and said, oh, they're improving their percentage, so they're becoming a bit more an improved side. So I don't think it's one size fits all, but I love the fact that grand final day is going to be going to be an attacking game of football, albeit the beautiful Melbourne weather might have taken a bit of a turn. Is it going to be a chance for rain?
2: 16, I saw today. But, is it? The head of the bureau listens. He texted us in last night. You guys weren't here, but the head of he texted in and said, just maybe one little shower.
3: Oh, that's okay. Well, so we're going to get
4: ball speed. I got 5 to 10 mil on my forecast on top of 17. That has plummeted because of the initial forecast, the long ranger, was 27 and sunny.
2: Yeah. Well, evidently there's two models diverging and converging at the same time. Work that out.
4: Okay.
2: So the Bureau, the chief of the Bureau, if you can give us another update, that would be fantastic.
4: So 26 and sunny tomorrow, Kenny, followed by 26 and a sprinkle Friday. So clearly the warm weather's going to come through earlier than expected. And then Saturday she's going to crack up.
3: Adelaide's delivering pretty good weather, 24 Friday, 23 Saturday, and 25 Sunday. We normally gift wrap and send it over to you.
4: You do.
3: We wrap it up and send it over and say, here, have some good weather.
4: Is it raining there now or something, is it?
3: In Adelaide?
4: Yeah, now. No?
2: No.
4: Well, what's going on?
2: Anybody a thought on Eddie's idea? I thought it was a pretty good one. Play the grand final Sunday, which means there's no six-day breaks. You've got more expansion in the prelim final. And have the stupid Friday holiday turn into a ripper Monday public holiday.
3: I don't mind the Monday holiday to sell. I mean, it makes a bit more sense to, I suppose, you get Saturday, you get Sunday to celebrate, but it's probably not enough. If you're a part of the Fremantle group, I don't reckon they're worried about Monday.
2: No, they're not.
3: They're not even thinking about the rest of 2026. They're just talking about 2027, I reckon. That's the next time they'll surface.
4: Hey, just in regards to the storylines, and a lot of them are still coming through, which we love. Will Ashcroft to win a third, Norm Smith, wouldn't that be amazing? From Sean and Nara. The Chris Fagan speculation, Jared, I'm not sure if it's made its way over the border to Kenny. But, look, I know it's bubbled away a little bit throughout the course of the year, but just over the last, I want to say, 24 to 48 hours, this rumour mill is, the whispers are that he's going to step down if they win the premiership. And if he did do that, he would go out equal
0: at Brisbane with a man he so respects, Lee Matthews. And I mean, I would personally be surprised after Joe Danaher retired in 2020. I'd be surprised by nothing. But Chris Fagan's got a year to run. He's 65. You'd go out after four grand finals, three flags in a row, and at the top of the mountain. But look, I'm not saying I know what's going to happen, other than just the rumour mill has just fired up over the last couple of days.
2: You're saying it's a chance.
0: I don't even know if it's a chance. I'm just saying it's where there's smoke, there might not necessarily always be fire, but there's a heck of a lot of smoke.
2: Usually blue cord.
3: I hope he rings me this week. We occasionally have a chat, folks. I hope he gives me a ring and lets me know. That'd be nice.
0: Well,
3: I'll let you know, boys, if he calls.
2: How bad a job? Well, it's a good job and a bad job. But how would you be taking up a challenge? The club that you're just taking over, it's just won three flags.
3: No, it wouldn't be that big a challenge, I reckon. Because they're pretty young still, Jared, if you look at their list.
2: You're going to win some games, but at bottom line, to improve, you've got to win back-to-back flags.
3: There was a wise coach who once said to me, never take over after a legend.
2: Yeah.
3: There's no bigger legend than that you'd be taking. It's sort of, whenever you fall off it, you'd be getting the blame, wouldn't you?
2: Yep.
3: So,
0: he's got
3: too much to give still. He's not ready to give it away. He'll be there. Come on.
0: Yeah, because I'm thinking you win three in a row and then you've got a chance to win four. How often never comes around?
2: Lethal didn't win four.
0: No.
2: So when at their Tuesday night dinners, Lethal have to start paying.
3: Oh, yeah, but that is a half a reason, I reckon. I reckon the respect between the two greats.
0: It's his mentor,
3: it would be that great. I mean, yeah, well, now you said that like that, Sam. Come on, folks, I'm looking at my phone. He hasn't rang yet. Yeah, come on, ring.
2: He'll text shortly.
0: He wouldn't want to go past Lethal, would he?
2: Who was it that...
3: Mate, I wouldn't mind winning five. I'd be happy to get one.
0: Yeah, well, geez. And then there's, like, Danny Daly, his amazing lieutenant, and a right-hand man for so long. He has said no to so many offers down the years to leave Brisbane. He stayed loyal to Fagues. So, I mean, if Fagues leaves, you think he would too? I wonder if they come together as a package. Anyway, we'll find out.
3: They pulled the dynasty apart before they've got it done.
2: Very negative of you.
0: No, just a question.
3: Terrible line.
0: I'm not
3: pulling
0: anything apart, clearly. I'm just telling you what's bubbling around.
2: Catch up on the news that Ollie got engaged?
3: Who?
2: Ollie got engaged. It's still on.
3: Oh, no.
2: Yeah.
0: So, Alana said yes.
3: No, she did not.
2: She did. We knew the answer.
0: Alana in the dummy bag?
3: Well, let's rewind straight to the dummy bag. Alana, in you go.
0: Yes, no, we gave her a big shout out on Monday.
2: Yeah, she got plenty of...
3: Like, can we find out whether she's actually sure about this?
0: Yeah. I think she said yes. I know.
3: Jerry, can she secretly let you know that she's okay?
2: I hope so. Alana, hopefully you've got my...
0: Blink twice if you say...
2: my email.
3: Some people, like, we all take on big challenges in life sometimes, but none bigger than this.
2: No, that's...
0: Anyway, we digress. Hey,
2: sorry, Ollie.
0: We digress. The tribunal explained that there is an allowance to use the good record for intentional contact. If you are not going to accept the good record for this type of intentional contact, no injury, poor vision, and the fact that it's a grand final, why have it as an option? And that's what 288 is posting in explaining why they didn't grant exceptional and compelling circumstances. They released four or five points, the tribunal. And Jeff Gleeson. One of them was the intention was not formed in a split second. Neil jogged towards Ginnivan and had time to consider whether and how he would physically remonstrate with Ginnivan. Yeah,
2: that's all crap, I'm afraid.
0: Tell me
2: about this.
3: I'm glad you can say that. You're the more wise man who can say that.
2: Well, it's just rubbish. I mean, you're trying to justify your spot, and there's no justification. Once he's guilty, it's like, okay, does that add up to missing a grand final? Mm. You don't go through mindset. That's all part of the guilt. Now, just on the question, he said, Jeff Gleeson, we have no difficulty in finding that this was an intentional strike and that the impact was medium. Well, if it's medium, how does he get up so easily? I mean, he just gets straight up. That said, how come it took 2.5 hours to adjudicate?
0: If there's no difficulty.
2: If there's no difficulty.
0: Yeah, fair question. Yeah.
2: Now, you may then be saying, okay, did we spend 2.5 hours deliberating on special circumstances?
0: Maybe they spent 2 hours deliberating that.
2: Well, if that's the case, it must have been a line ball decision.
3: So
2: and if it's a line ball decision, it's a bloody grand final on this place.
0: I think the fact that it went for 4.5 hours shows that it was a line ball decision.
2: Well, it's ridiculous.
0: I don't think they came to the decision easily. But
2: I think he's a chance at appeal just simply because, what's the use? No normal man or no reasonable man could come to that decision?
0: Yeah.
2: 2.5 hours?
0: Mm.
3: Yeah.
2: Come on.
4: All right.
3: Hang on. Can we just go back to the action for a start? And well, because we do have that segment, the dummy bag segment.
2: Yeah.
3: It's pretty bloody silly anyhow, isn't it?
2: Yeah, dumb. He's the dumbest man in the whole rationale.
3: And he's not a dumb. He's a smart footballer. Yeah. So
2: dumb action.
3: You know, it shouldn't. Anyhow, move on. Let's talk about something else. Talk about the game.
2: That's like when people say, I love wanting to play on the edge. Well, that's the problem. You play on the edge, you fall over sometimes. And like the coyote chasing a roadrunner, he's gone.
3: Yeah. He runs off the edge.
4: All right. Yeah, we'll change the subject here. Well, after break, we'll get to a Tyre Power Sports update. We might get to that after the break, bring up to speed on everything that you've missed. We might hear from Isaac Heaney as well, the Sydney players convening for their exit interviews this week.
3: Have you heard any of it, Sam?
4: Which did include the Band 5. I haven't heard him speak. He didn't say a heck of a lot, I think it's fair to say. But don't stand by for a cleansing of the soul or anything like that. I think it'll be pretty straight up and down. And as we know, what happens next up there from a trade point of view will be, if anything, so intriguing. Keep your texts coming through, 0433 98 11 16. 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
15: This is Isaac Heaney. Isaac, anything to say?
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15: And what about forward to addressing the fans? And do you have a message for the fans, Isaac?
16: You're right.
17: What's your message to the fans?
0: So that was Isaac Heaney on the way in. He did give a statement on the way out, so we'll make sure we cut that up pretty quickly. Again, not overly long. I think a 30-40 second statement on the way out. They weren't in there for a heck of a long period of time, but the five players banned by Sydney who missed the pointy end of their season, of course, and subject four of them of a police investigation returning to the club today as part of the exit meetings for their teammates. So what was said, how it was said, where the teammates are addressed, we don't know at this stage. So, again, we'll bring you that audio in just a moment, Kenny, but clearly something that the Swans have got to work through as the weeks and months go on.
3: Yeah, it's not going to disappear, and you can't expect it to disappear. As big a story as there's been, unfortunately, in our game. We've had such a great footy season, but this has dominated the biggest month of the year for us as far as AFL football goes, unfortunately. And we look forward to the point where we actually get clarity around what legally is going to come from this. I hope everyone's okay that's been involved with this, but we still don't know the full facts, do we?
0: We don't. I've just got some confirmation too from the AFL. Now, Kenny, I know this is not as important as what we're discussing, and I know Kenny's eyes will glaze over when we get to this. But
2: he's got a couple of pigeons go straight from AFL house straight to
0: The subject of Wharfie time, which has been such a saga on the way.
2: It's in.
0: This is where they've landed the AFL. Okay.
2: Important things right.
0: Both teams are going to have goal songs on Saturday.
2: Yeah.
0: Brisbane, every player's got their own song, so we know how that all works. Fremantle have their normal songs, and Wharfie time can be used once and only as a Freo goal song. So after a Fremantle goal, they get one Wharfie time.
2: But they don't use it after a goal. They need it before they go.
0: No, but they're not allowed to do that here.
3: Okay. No, they used it after a goal last time at Freo, wasn't it, against Geelong?
2: Yeah, but that was the cheap one.
0: So we'll be equal parts Brisbane and Fremantle. That was the balance for the AFL. How can we make this fair as a neutral venue? So they do have two of the best match day activations in the league. Yeah. We know Brisbane's songs have become iconic. They might not be for Kenny, but they are for the kids and the families. They love it.
3: I love them.
0: And we know Wharfie time's taken on a life of its own. They've only used it twice during the season. I'm not sure it's going to translate at the G anyway.
3: I hope it doesn't turn into a three-peat the third time.
0: But they've got scope to use it, but only use it once and once only. Well, it's not the get out of jail free card.
3: If they're home, it's getting used in the last quarter.
0: Yeah, save it. Problems.
3: And that's what if they do it then and the game is over, it's a great opportunity for Fremantle fans who are there and made the effort to get there to celebrate what will be their most memorable time in our great game at the AFL level.
2: Ken, have you gone through your old vinyls and cassettes to pick out a few songs for the Devils?
3: Oh, I've got a couple, yeah. You've heard of Susie Quattro, haven't you, Jerry?
2: I have, yes, indeed.
3: No, the great Devil Gate Drive.
2: Yeah, well, I had a feeling the Devil Gate Drive might
3: have... Well, have we heard it yet? Is Coxie asleep at the wheel over there or what?
2: No, oh, Coxie's
0: he
2: never
0: hasn't
2: heard
0: saved
2: of
0: it on his butt. Oh, jeez, Coxie.
3: Devil Inside might be another one, Jerry. We'll get going.
2: Yeah.
3: Devil Inside.
2: There's a few out there.
0: Tyre Power Sports Update for Tyre Power and their magnificent Toyo tyres. 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
2: Well, they're being scratched completely now.
0: 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All right, first hour, where did it go? 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Plenty to get to. The grand final preview.
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25: You are indeed. We're here till 8 o'clock tonight. Our news headlines are for Nelson Irrigation. 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
25: Our final show before Grand Final Day.
26: I've heard in the background some noise, just a little bit of rumbling noise, and I can't believe it's true.
25: What is it?
26: That the wise one's going to be leaving after the... Tonight's his last show year.
25: Oh, yeah.
26: Come on.
27: Well, when are you working next?
26: Oh, well, that's a good question, actually.
25: Monday?
26: I'll be here not. Monday. Oh, yes, yeah. I am. I'm on Monday for Fox.
27: Oh, yeah. On for Fox. Not for...
26: Fox and SEN together.
27: Oh, okay.
26: You know, our Monday evening hour. Okay. But then I've got to attend the Tassie VFL Best and Fairest. Right. So, Sam, you'll only get me for now, but I will be here. Okay. Sam, Jared, where will you be?
27: Negotiable. I'm happy to negotiate.
26: Where will you be?
27: Well, at this stage, I'll be at home cleaning the pool.
25: Well, don't you have a guy for that?
26: Sam.
27: No, I don't have a guy for
25: so
27: that.
25: So I'll just be here on my lonesome.
26: Sam, don't let this happen. Jared.
27: Well, Sam.
26: Have you got that list? You got that list of people that he's going to be in contact with on Monday, Sam? All his list of people that he uses.
27: I've got a new one. Salt.
26: Oh, he's got another one.
27: Salt and the crazy paver.
25: No, you got him, the Afghan paver.
27: Yeah.
25: I got him.
27: Oh,
25: he's there, mate. Okay. I've added him. I had a boat guy. I had a Wilco. I had the Holmes Bakery.
26: What about the 5 months off guy? Where is it? What's his name?
25: Yeah. Are you getting in touch with your pool insurance man?
27: Sarah? He's been in touch today. He's been in touch.
25: And who's your annual leave man? I need to get in touch with him.
26: Yeah, I've got to talk to him too.
27: If it was annual leave, I'd be happy.
25: And your long service man?
27: It's called unpaid leave.
25: Seriously? And you're both leaving me? It's a bloody disgrace. So,
26: well,
25: Kenny,
26: I'm not leaving forever. I'm only leaving for a couple of nights next week. But then I'm back the week after.
25: Oh, that all? So you'll have the bag of fruit on for the first half of the show on Monday, and then you're leaving me?
26: Well, I just wanted to dress up for you.
25: I don't know.
27: Still waiting on
26: merch.
27: We got any Tassie Devils merch?
25: We haven't.
26: Well, I was going to bring it in next week.
27: Okay. Well, I'm around. Send it down to Benny Gale. He lives just around the corner.
26: Benny, does he?
27: Yeah, around the corner.
26: No, I'll make sure he gets you some.
27: Thank you.
25: Hang on.
26: He'll be listening in tonight, Benny.
25: What do you mean he lives around the corner? When's he going to move down to...
27: Well, I assume he's...
26: Benny's got a place in Hobart as well.
27: He's got a place down there.
26: Surely. He's doing
27: a couple of days a week.
26: Transient at the moment because of... A bit like myself. I'm not sure if I'm in Melbourne, Hobart, or in Adelaide at the moment. I'm not sure where I go next. So.
25: I gave you a few leads to follow on the house front, Kenny.
26: You haven't given me any great leads. I mean,
25: what do you mean? Those houses were immaculate.
26: Yeah, I can't remember what they were.
27: There wasn't anything under 20 mil, but...
25: I gave you some absolute bargains.
26: I said, I coached Zach. I didn't get his check.
28: There's no cash here.
27: Is there any sort of latest on assistance down there, Ken? Has that been discussed?
26: Assistance?
27: Yeah, assistance. What? And
26: Not yet, Joe. So you mean filling out the staff? No, we've still got some more work to be done. And
27: Blake down at Geelong has been very quiet. He's been very quiet. I don't know
26: where he is. Nigel? I was talking to Nigel today.
27: Nigel's old boss.
25: Hey, speaking of assistants, Corey Enright is going down to Geelong.
26: He's down at Geelong.
25: So people are saying here... hey, guys, isn't Corey Enright going to the Cats next year as a coach? So maybe there could be some noise about Buckley to North. I'm not sure if they're related to that extent, are they, Kenny? But regardless...
27: No, is there any chance it could be the start of a succession plan?
26: At the Cats?
27: Yeah.
26: Oh, yeah. Yeah, no, that's a great call, Jared, actually.
27: Mm.
26: I mean, Chris, what's he coached, 16 years?
27: Oh, he's been around for a long time. Let's say he goes 20.
26: Yeah.
27: Well... maybe Corey's not prepared to wait that long. Maybe he's got another two left in him. And comes back somewhere else. Do you reckon if Chris Scott was available for North Melbourne, they'd...
26: Second time coach.
27: Second time coach.
25: That don't work.
1: They don't want another Malcolm
4: Blight. That's nonsense as well.
27: So yeah, I agree.
1: 2011 was his first season, wasn't it, Chris? So he's been there for...
26: And the premiership, 16 seasons.
1: And the premiership in year one. So he...
26: Only 10 prelims.
27: I reckon it sets it up for Chris to have extended holidays, come back for the season, probably mid-February, for instance.
26: Oh, so you're going to say mid-season, Jerry?
27: No, mid-February.
26: Don't rush back.
27: And Corey basically takes control. And sounds like a good system to me, Ken.
26: I think the Geelong do it as well as anyone. And, yeah. And I think that's how Chris maintains his freshness, clearly. And it's good. It certainly hasn't hurt them in any way, has it? Oh, and Chris seems to be as ready to go as ever when he comes back at the start of the year.
1: Has Chris got the same long service lead man as you've got?
27: He might have.
26: Yeah, he has.
1: You guys working together?
27: I'm a bit older than him.
1: I'm
27: older than Ken too.
1: So we'll see where the North Melbourne process sounds like it's really, really picking up.
27: I've been stitched up here by Ollie.
1: Really, really picking up speed
4: the
1: now.
4: The old-timers who just can't bear this stuff.
1: Really picking up speed now. So those presentations and interviews are well and truly underway. I've got Daniel Pratt in there as well. Yeah. Brendan Lade, his stablemate at the Dogs. Yeah. He's in there.
26: Both in it.
1: I'm
26: going to text him, find out from Lady.
1: Lady's in it. Jamie Graham, white hot.
27: Is he white hot?
1: Still. Went deep in the Essendon and the Carlton, impressed them without getting the job, and now takes that reputation. It's amazing how a head of steam really gets behind a certain
26: Oh, yeah, it does, doesn't it?
1: And that is
26: Did he only miss Carlton because Fraser was just too good?
27: I think that might be the
1: case. I think so, yeah.
26: Yeah, and that says a fair bit, doesn't
27: it? He's ready to roll.
26: You know, and he only missed Essendon because he wasn't Essendon.
1: And I'm not sure, while everyone thinks Corey Enright is going to be a senior coach, I'm not sure his presentation was quite at the same level. The 2 hours where you seriously got to see yourself, I think.
27: When you say you're not sure about it, that generally means you are absolutely 100% sure.
1: I think the feedback for him was just, just need a little bit of refinement there, so I'm sure he'll look to... And that's the feedback you want when you miss, isn't it? You want
26: to know what Minnie's like, Jared.
27: Yeah.
26: You know what Minnie's like. He doesn't miss.
27: No, he doesn't miss. I suspect, though, that at Geelong it wouldn't matter.
26: Whether you turn up next week or not.
27: That's not going to matter. But it wouldn't matter about a presentation because they know him.
1: Yeah.
27: He's one of them. He's one of the all-time greats. So
26: when did he leave the Cats?
27: I reckon about Corey 4 years Morris. Ago. I reckon he's done 4 or 5 years at the Saints.
26: I think he's been away for a good period of time now.
27: Yeah. I mean, he's pretty good experience.
26: He's had great experience under Ross.
27: Yeah.
26: So he's only grown his portfolio as a coach. He'd be a fantastic coach, I reckon, because he's seen the game really well. So
27: I reckon there was a stat that belonged to him and one other. It may well have been 5 All Australians in a row. Maybe someone out the back could check that. Could you check that on Chuck out and see which players won 4 All Australians in a row?
1: I
27: reckon he was one of them.
1: So he joined Geelong for 2017.
27: Yep.
1: He left for St Kilda at the end of 21. So 22, 23, 24, 25 and 26 he spent at Moorabbin. So the 5 seasons there, now back. Because I think for a long time a lot of people thought the succession plan was sort of in effect at St Kilda.
26: Like it was at St Kilda.
1: Yeah. So anyway,
27: Else bob up and say they wanted to go to Geelong today? I got a text from somebody in the...
1: Every night. Second player wants to go to Geelong.
27: Right.
1: Jared, it's the trade period.
27: Yeah.
1: Ridley's been linked. Whitfield's been linked.
27: Whitfield was the one,
1: Carlton doing their homework on Lachie Whitfield as well. Now, GWS won a first-round pick. And
27: he's in a top 10 or a top 15?
1: 32.
27: Or...
26: 32, is he?
1: 32. And a heavily back-ended or deferred contract.
27: So you've got to pay the cash.
1: It is. It absolutely is.
26: GWS would want to be paying the cash then.
1: Yeah, well, maybe that will dictate what they get back. If they do want a first-round pick, then they're clearly stumping up a bit of cash, aren't they? So it's amazing how often the player defers or they agree to that back-end of contract and they get shafted in the back end. But they put him up for trade in the shop window, GWS, at one of those speed dating list manager powwows a couple of weeks ago. And we had another one of those yesterday, which is where the Alex Tarrou news surfaced again. Isn't that a... Just a curious case. Have you followed Alex Tarrou?
27: I have. His first year, he looked like he was going to be anything. Second year, couldn't find the footy.
1: Yeah, and then
27: and now he's off.
1: And then a couple of weeks ago, his management called a couple of clubs just to suss them out, gauge some interest. They said
26: you said this happened at the Ringer Ringer Rosie, didn't you?
1: Yeah, yeah. Well, that's the latest chapter yesterday. But what had happened was he went and toured Gold Coast as well. And that took the Saints by surprise. They had to explore whether that had actually happened or not because they were told it hadn't. And then when they found out it had, yesterday at the list management meeting at the Pullman Hotel, they said they'd be open to offers for the Viking, who's got another year to run on a contract. So pretty strange, pretty strange.
27: And, where's he finish?
1: Where does he end up next year?
27: Yeah.
1: I don't know. I'm not sure he's got a glut of interest at the moment either because his management are wanting a...
27: Well, he's not going to get paid that ridiculous money.
1: They want a good payday. Well,
27: it's over $1 million.
1: No, they want
27: that can't be right, can it?
1: They want a payday of around that mark. Yeah, which is make of that.
26: He's still contracted, isn't he, at St Kilda?
1: Yeah, for one more year. Yeah, he is.
26: Something just fell off the desk here, boys. So don't worry about me if I've just dropped off. But
27: got a text from a five timer down at Brereton, had some advice for North Melbourne. I won't pass it on to them.
5: I won't say I'm shocked, but I am genuinely surprised.
27: Yeah, that was the guts of it.
26: Read it out, please.
27: No, I can't.
1: Come
27: on. I'm actually gone back to him and asked him who's going to win the grand final.
1: Send it to me, Derm. I'll read it out for you.
26: Yeah.
1: The Joel Amati news was confirmed today by both clubs, Carlton and Sydney, that Joel has made the decision to join the Blues as a unrestricted free agent. So
26: I'm surprised you're here. You'd be out celebrating with all your fans, wouldn't you?
1: Celebrated earlier. Yeah. Welcome aboard. Welcome aboard the train.
26: Will you come go down the rooms and say g'day?
1: I reckon he'll help himself to 60 next season.
26: 60?
1: Yeah, I reckon he'll help himself to 60, Joel.
26: Down to Carlton.
1: The man kicks 8 straight or whatever he does in games.
26: He does kick
27: gets dragged.
26: He does.
27: Got dragged at 9.
1: So what are you showing me? I can't read. Hang on a second.
26: He did get dragged at 9.
27: He wasn't going to kick 10.
1: He did indeed.
26: Gary Ablett Jr., 8 All Australians in a row. Is that true?
1: In a row?
26: In a
27: possibly.
26: Row.
27: Possibly. It might be.
26: 451, 451's text in.
27: Okay.
1: We'll check that out. Joel Amati, just before we put a line under that, 5-year deal at around $7 to $7.50 a season. I think there'd been some conjecture he was getting paid sort of that Alex Tarrou sort of money.
27: Right.
1: He ain't. It's around $7 to $7.50, which shows
26: that
1: you
26: sounds
1: that
26: like a Carlton man breaking that story.
27: Yeah, he does.
1: That's just the facts. Just spitting facts. The Sydney offer was about $200,000 less than that.
27: Yeah.
26: No, so I'm not buying that then.
1: That is true, Kenny. AFL average wage. Why aren't you buying?
26: So you're saying he's getting $5.50 at Sydney?
1: That's what the offer was.
26: Come on, Sam.
1: That's the AFL average.
26: He's kicked 9 in a row and got dragged. He's getting more than 5.
1: He hardly plays, Kenny. He's not in their best team.
26: He's injured. He's not injured.
1: He's fit and available.
26: He was.
1: Fit. Go back. Go back and tell me how many games over the last 5 years.
26: Jared, can you take control again?
1: I'm just looking at
27: the communications coming through from Five Timer.
1: Here we go.
26: What's he saying?
27: Good insights at the moment. I'm just getting clarification on it.
1: While you're getting clarification, that text per Gary Ablett Jr., he went all Australian 07, 08, 09, 10, 11 when he was captain, 12, 13,
27: okay.
1: 14. Bang, bang, bang.
27: Well, it
1: bang,
27: must
1: bang,
27: have bang, been bang, the five bang. Times. Did he win 5 best and fairest in a row?
1: Who are we talking about?
26: No.
27: Corey.
26: No.
27: Corey. How many won?
26: I think he'd won 3 or 4 best and fairest of the Cats.
27: I might have just stuffed it up and made it up in my sleep. But yeah, getting back to Dermot.
26: That's probably because you're thinking about holidays.
27: Well, no, I'm just getting some advice from Dermot. The winner of the game will all swing on the shoulders of which player? If you had to pick which player.
1: The grand final will swing on the shoulders of?
27: Of which player?
1: Oh, I think I'll come back to Bolton. You guys
27: okay, Bolton,
1: it.
27: Ken.
26: Which player? Obviously, you've got me on the hop there. I'm going to go with Logan Morris.
27: Yeah, well, similar. The big kahuna, Josh Tracy.
26: Yeah.
1: Joel Amati has played 76 games in 7
26: Never
1: seasons.
26: Never plays, you said, 76 times.
1: In 7 seasons, an average of 10 games a season.
26: Tall fours, mate. They don't play in their first 3 years.
1: Doesn't play.
26: So in 4 years, he's played average of 18 games.
1: Has played a full season once and once only and kicked the 43 goals.
27: I hope he flies because if he doesn't, Blues Radio is ruthless.
1: Unrestricted free agent. Anything's a bonus. Anything's a bonus, Jared.
27: Everything's a bonus.
1: Anything's a bonus. Geelong announced some delistings today. We touched on them earlier, George Stevens. Jed Bewes, who farewells the club and the game. There's a good servant, Kenny, for the
26: father, son, too.
1: Indeed.
26: Great Andrew Bewes.
1: Caton.
27: Bloody good Victorian player, the Rat. He played
1: the rat. Yeah.
27: Yeah, he was a terrific player.
1: Not a five.
26: Just an absolute pest, Jerry.
27: Yeah, pest, but that's all right. He was good fun, good bloke.
1: Jed was a good player. Good player there for a while. Wasn't
26: I wasn't
1: he?
26: Talking about Jed.
1: No, I know. I know, but just stating.
26: He crashed the car one night. We're driving into training one night, right?
1: Did he? Tell us this.
26: We're just being a little bit crazy, a little bit kiddish, and messing around. And I think we just come in the back of the Cadinia Park, as it was known. And I think he might have went sort of slightly sideways and just clipped a tree. Not badly. No one got hurt, mind you. But he did do some crazy things. Yeah. I think he might have put a chook in a locker one time.
1: A chook in a locker,
26: yep,
1: as a prank.
26: Chook. Yeah. That's a live chook.
1: Your locker?
26: Imagine opening up the door.
27: Here comes a hen.
26: he was mad.
1: So, Dane Swan, 5 All-Australians in a row. 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All right. 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
27: Come on, Sammy, get some discipline in your game. You're losing the plot here.
1: Indeed, you are listening to Sports Day. Just a few minutes to go in our week. I think we're all excited, Jared. Yep. Soon the time for talking will be over.
27: And the time for playing and putting up will be there.
26: Yeah, but he's not coming back next week.
1: Well, they might. You might have just.
27: I'm negotiable. I'm always negotiable.
1: You might have just put enough pressure on.
27: I'm always negotiable, but I need some Devils merch.
26: I know, Benny, if you're listening. Drop it round to G.
16: The rubber hits the road now.
1: Rubber hits the road. Get that rubber into SEN and give us some Devils merch. Now,
27: I'm still working on a sponsorship with Grant Warrington, trying to get the mainsail and the
1: That's your pool guy.
27: Spinnaker.
1: I mean, your sailing guy.
27: The sailing guy.
1: Your boat guy.
27: He wants to fly the Devils down the Derwent.
26: Get it down there.
1: And you can't not be here to wrap up the grand final. I'm sorry. But to put a full stop on you. To put a full stop
26: under this. This is a different year,
27: Jeff. Yeah, that's true, Ken.
1: And a different arrangement. Yeah. And Kenny, the leadership group, has spoken.
27: Okay. All right.
1: And they need you here.
27: I feel the pressure. I'll succumb. I'll crumble.
1: Jed's text in. I think he needs you too, not me. Off topic. I'm playing the AFL Masters Carnival next week in Newcastle, 40 to 45s. I've been named in the back line, but I'm generally a small forward. Any advice? I can tell you one thing. I won't be playing arm across, so any advice welcomed. Kenny, you played this position many times and you didn't defend. You give some advice to Jed.
26: Yeah, I just turn to the left or the right and just say, listen, hey, see him? He's yours. I'm off.
27: Yep.
1: To get,
27: just run forward.
26: I'm off to get a kick.
27: Just
26: I'm
27: run forward. Get, well, don't
26: I'm
27: come
26: off
27: back.
26: To get. I'm off to get three votes.
1: There we go.
17: That's what you.
1: Jed, just look across at your fullback and say, I'm off to get three votes in this Masters game, and you look after things back here. Man, the fort.
27: A lot of people still think Will Ashcroft can win his third.
26: Oh, why wouldn't you after last week?
1: He's flying.
26: If they win, if they win and he's not in the best three, I would be staggered.
27: Yep.
1: Big pressure on Tracy, the Kahuna, isn't there?
27: Well, Dermot's put the heat on.
26: Has Dermot given us any more on the text?
27: He's given plenty, but...
1: Any fit for radio?
27: Well, he's given us license, but I'm going to...
1: You're going to protect him?
27: Voss to terrorise Harris.
1: Okay,
27: Ryan Crowley to do the same to Will Ashcroft.
1: Ryan Crowley?
27: Ryan Crowley's coming off the bench.
1: What the heck?
18: That is an ordinary comment.
27: Ryan Crowley.
26: Good on you, Derm.
27: He was a pest.
1: All right.
26: No more bigger pest than Derm.
1: Kenny, what are your commitments grand final day? I heard you with Jared. This can't be true. You've got a grand final ban that you put on yourself that you don't attend?
26: Because people are just hanging on me because they know, you haven't been there. So I don't go to the grand final unless I've got some active role in it.
1: I was disappointed to hear that.
26: I played and lucky enough to go with the Cats for three times.
1: You were?
27: Yep.
1: So you haven't been?
26: Haven't been since.
1: Wow. Wowee. It's 94. You haven't been since 94?
26: No, when I was coaching at the Cats in 2009.
1: Yep. Okay.
26: Don't miss it. I mean, I love still watching it, but I'm just a bit too envious. I'm sorry. That's just what happens.
1: Well, enjoy the weekend regardless then, won't you? And
26: we will. We'll have a good time.
1: We'll speak, albeit briefly, on Monday.
26: See you Monday, Jared.
27: See you Monday, Ken.
1: Jared, we'll see you as well.
27: See you.
1: Safety, it does more than keep you safe. 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This has been Sports Day. We'll see you after the grand final.
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15: Good evening, I'm Jack Fenwick. The five suspended Sydney Swans players have addressed their teammates for the first time since they were stood down. Isaac Heaney, Chad Warner, Nick Blakey, Riley Bice and James Jordan have now left the club's headquarters an hour after arriving. Heaney hasn't elaborated on what was said.
24: Oh, it was really nice to address the whole club and to be thankful that give us their time and understanding. So, yeah, it was really good.
15: The opposition leader denies he authorised talks with One Nation to discuss how they could form government after the next election. Federal Politics editor Michael Packey.
25: One Nation MP Barnaby Joyce claims serious discussions are being held between his party and the coalition on how they could form a future government. One Nation is outflanking Labor and the coalition in the opinion polls, but it's unlikely any could govern in their own right. Mr. Joyce says if One Nation and the coalition formed a working alliance, the numbers might just be there.
28: We have to listen to what people want. They want to get rid of the socialists. We can't do that unless we can organise the numbers in such a way as we can remove them.
25: Opposition leader Angus Taylor is dismissing suggestions talks are taking place with the minor party.
29: No, and I gave no authority to anyone else to have that conversation.
25: The next federal election is not due until May 2028. Michael Packey reporting.
15: The Prime Minister has met with US President Donald Trump on the sidelines of the United Nations. Anthony Albanese has posted a photo of the pair on social media in what his office is describing as a warm discussion. The meeting follows the US government rejecting Labor's proposed digital duty of care and its push for stronger AI regulations. A West Australian man who attacked his brother with a bladed weapon following an argument in Thailand in 2019 is the first person in the country to be convicted of causing harm to an Australian citizen overseas. The attack left the victim severely injured, with emergency surgery required to repair and remove damaged internal organs. A 50-year-old man has been sentenced to a maximum of 7 years imprisonment with a non-parole period of 5 years. And Angry Anderson, the frontman of Australian rock band Rose Tattoo, has died aged 79. A statement from the Anderson family and Rose Tattoo confirmed he died on Monday, surrounded by loved ones. Entertainment reporter Peter Ford says the family is asking for privacy.
30: You know, obviously, as I understand it, they've had obviously several weeks to know that this was the reality that was going to present itself at some point soon, but it doesn't make it any easier.
15: Anderson was being treated in hospital after suffering cardiac arrest. And in finance, one Australian dollar is buying around 71 US cents.
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15: Brisbane's Dane Zorko is holding out hope for Lachie Neale to feature in Saturday's AFL Grand Final. The Lions midfielder will face the AFL Appeals Board on Thursday after failing to overturn his one-match ban at the tribunal. Zorko says they'll be prepared either way.
31: Impeccable record. You'd like to think that would hold a fair bit of weight. Maybe it doesn't. We've had this stuff in the past. Like, it's water under a bridge for us. We just keep moving forward for our process. We worry about what we can control.
15: Newcastle Knights players are praising coach Justin Holbrook for giving them belief as they embark on a fairy tale run through the NRL finals. In his first year at the club, he's taken the Knights from a wooden spoon to a prelim final against the Panthers on Sunday. And the Socceroos say they're treating their two friendlies against Brazil as a test for next year's Asian Cup. That's the latest news and sport.
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1: Your four-day forecast for Gippsland and the valley. Clear tonight, just some light winds. Down to 5 overnight and a strong wind warning for the East Gippsland coastal waters tomorrow. Otherwise, partly cloudy, chance of morning fog in the east. Heading for 22 in Lakes Entrance, Sale and Bairnsdale, 23, the valley in Orbost, 25. By Friday, a shower or two in the afternoon and evening, 27. Saturday, showers back to 17, and Sunday a possible shower or two, cloudy at around 15 degrees. Right now, it's 12 degrees.

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1: Good evening, I'm Jack Fenwick. The opposition claims Labor's social media reforms are against the national interest as the US rejects Australia's tech agenda. Federal politics reporter Nelson Scott.
2: The Prime Minister, along with many other world leaders, have called for AI to remain under human control amid fears the technology carries existential risks. But US President Donald Trump argues the warnings are exaggerated and more regulation will stifle investment. America has also criticised Labor's proposed digital duty of care legislation, warning that letting a minister decide what counts as online harm could lead to censorship. Anthony Albanese is standing firm, arguing big tech needs to be reined in.
3: It's not about giving government control, it's about giving people back control.
2: Opposition leader Angus Taylor says the PM is not acting in Australia's interests.
4: We will not support a blank check on political censorship.
2: Mr. Albanese says he had a warm meeting with President Trump on the sidelines of the UN General Assembly. Nelson Scott, Canberra.
1: The opposition says it's prepared to lead the fight for nuclear energy, despite voters rejecting the policy at last year's election. Shadow Energy Minister Dan Tehan argues nuclear is better for the environment and cheaper for households and businesses. The Albanese government is accusing the coalition of economic lunacy, claiming nuclear energy would be more expensive to produce. The five suspended Sydney Swans players have returned to the club's headquarters 5 weeks after they were stood down for breaching club standards following post-match celebrations at Melbourne's Pullman Hotel. Isaac Heaney, Chad Warner, Nick Blakey, Riley Bice and James Jordan were met by a sizeable media scrum ahead of their meetings with teammates. Over 100 people, including club staffers, the AFLW and AFL team, were in attendance when the five players delivered their 20-minute address. The National Housing Industry Association warns Queensland is in desperate need of skilled labourers. The number of state project approvals are quickly outpacing workforce capabilities, according to the Peak Construction Body. Queensland Branch Executive Director Michael Roberts says every trade is affected.
5: Very difficult to find roofers at the moment, but there's a shortage across all the trades. Carpenters, concreters, plasterers. The builders are really struggling to find trades to allow them to get on and finish projects.
1: And Angry Anderson, the frontman of Australian rock band Rose Tattoo, has died. The band revealed last month Anderson was being treated in hospital after suffering cardiac arrest. A statement from the Anderson family and Rose Tattoo confirmed he died on Monday, surrounded by loved ones. He was 79. In finance, one Australian dollar is buying 70.8 US cents.
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1: better. An early win on grand final week for Fremantle. The AFL granting them use of Wharfie time in Saturday's decider against the Brisbane Lions. The Dockers submitted an application to the league for the activation, which uses AC/DC's Hell's Bells to be listed under the same category as songs played on game day. Fremantle will be able to use Wharfie time, but only once after a goal has been kicked. In the NRL, Trent Robinson is remaining tight-lipped on how he plans to use Hugo Savala off the bench in Friday's prelim against the Dolphins. Savala has lost his place in the starting side to accommodate the return of halfback Sam Walker. Robinson says other than confirming Walker will start, he's keeping things under lock and key.
7: I think I've given more than I've given ever before, but other than that, I'm not really going to go into changes.
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12: Gippsland's Gold. Local weather. Your four-day forecast for Gippsland and the Valley. Clear tonight, just some light winds. Down to 5 overnight and a strong wind warning for the East Gippsland coastal waters tomorrow. Otherwise, partly cloudy, chance of morning fog in the east. Heading for 22 in Lakes Entrance, Sale and Bensdale, 23, the Valley and Orbost, 25. By Friday, a shower or two in the afternoon and evening, 27. Saturday, showers back to 17. And Sunday, a possible shower or two, cloudy at around 15 degrees. Currently, it's 11 degrees.
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1: Good evening, I'm Jack Fenwick. The Albanese government has accused the opposition of economic lunacy by continuing to pursue a nuclear energy policy. The coalition says if it wins the next election, it would end the net zero emissions target and focus on nuclear as a cheaper form of energy. But lifting the current nuclear moratorium poses the biggest challenge. Labor Minister Pat Conroy argues voters already rejected the plan at last year's federal election.
2: To go again 100% into nuclear energy is an act of economic lunacy. If you're supporting nuclear power for civilian energy use in this country, you're advocating for higher power prices.
1: A One Nation MP is rejecting claims he knowingly socialised with a group of prominent neo-Nazis. Barnaby Joyce was at the Canberra casino last month when a group of hard-right provocateurs approached him. Mr. Joyce says he only learned who they were after the fact and insists he didn't enter or leave the venue with them. The federal MP maintains he doesn't associate with neo-Nazis and considers them freaks. A 65-year-old Melbourne man has been arrested during a joint counter-terrorism operation. Officers will allege the man, an Australian citizen living with his wife in Carlton, was a member of ISIS, pledging allegiance to the terrorist organisation, and was an online propagandist. AFP Acting Assistant Commissioner Counter-Terrorism Paula Hudson says it'll be further alleged he sent around 10,000 files of violent extremist material, including videos relating to executions from battlefields.
3: The scale and dissemination this man placed him as a principal distributor of ISIS propaganda within the group. The material glorified acts of violence and terrorism, spreading hateful ideology that is designed to radicalise others.
1: The City of Perth CEO has been sacked. Michelle Reynolds was suspended 4 months ago amid governance and workplace culture concerns. In a special meeting last night, the council determined the findings of an independent investigation were sufficiently serious. Lord Mayor Bruce Reynolds, who is unrelated to Michelle Reynolds, says it's a confidential employment matter, so he's limited in what he can discuss.
4: The current leadership has provided great stability during this time, and we will remain focused on working together to strengthen governance and practices across this whole organisation.
1: And a 44-year-old man has been charged with following a young girl in Sydney's Inner West. The 12-year-old told police she was approached by the man, who then followed her to a nearby railway station and boarded the same train as her. The man allegedly followed her onto a second train before the girl sought help a short time later. In finance, one Australian dollar is buying around 71 US cents.
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1: better. AFL umpire Hayden Meyer admits he was surprised by the reaction of two Hawthorn players to a tough call he made during a prelim final. Meyer was abused by Tom Barras and James Sicily after correctly awarding a free kick to Brisbane, which gave the Lions the lead late in the game. He's told the AFL the behaviour of both players made him feel threatened.
6: I expressed exactly that the language and the way that those two players, James and Tom, came at me. I felt threatened and intimidated in that situation.
1: The Knights have trained in front of thousands of fans in Newcastle as the NRL's fairy tale team prepares for Sunday's preliminary final against the Panthers. And Wallabies coach Les Kiss is expected to shift centre Joseph Okuso-Suaalii to the wing for Sunday's test against South Africa. That's the latest news and sport.
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12: Your four-day forecast for Gippsland and the Valley. Clear tonight, just some light winds, down to 5 overnight, and a strong wind warning for the East Gippsland coastal waters tomorrow. Otherwise, partly cloudy, chance of morning fog in the east. Heading for 22 in Lakes Entrance, Sale and Bensdale, 23, the Valley and Orbost, 25. By Friday, a shower or two in the afternoon and evening, 27. Saturday, showers back to 17. And Sunday, a possible shower or two, cloudy at around 15 degrees. Right now, it's 10 degrees.

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1: But what really frustrates me, Adrian, is that Gil McLachlan wrote a charter, the rules of the game charter, and one of them was to pay the person in front and give him protection from the rules. 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You've got no incentive to play in front. You've got no incentive to pick up the ball. You just get shoved out. You've got no incentive to take the front position in a ruck contest because you just get pushed under the ball. The fundamental of the game has unfortunately been lost.
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1: Good evening, I'm Jack Fenwick. Brisbane Lions star Lachie Neal is in Melbourne as he fights to overturn a one-match ban ahead of the AFL Grand Final. Elijah Fa'afiu was at the airport.
2: As the Lions touched down at Melbourne Airport ahead of Saturday's Grand Final against Fremantle, the availability of star midfielder Lachie Neal remains up in the air. In less than 24 hours, the appeals board will determine whether the two-time Brownlow medalist and premiership captain will suit up after the tribunal decided to uphold the one-match suspension for striking Hawthorn's Jack Ginnivan. Brisbane's last-ditch bid for Neal to appear in the maroon, blue and gold for the final time coming just before the midday deadline this afternoon. Neal offering a brief statement to media before making a swift exit from the airport.
3: Obviously very hopeful that that's successful, but regardless of the result, I will be here to support the boys and the club this week, so it's a big week for the club.
2: Elijah Fa'afiu reporting.
1: One Nation MP Barnaby Joyce is denying claims he deliberately met with a group of prominent neo-Nazis. Mr. Joyce was at the Canberra casino last month, where he was approached by several hard-right activists. He maintains he didn't know who the men were at the time and denies arriving or leaving with them. Joyce says the interaction left him feeling suspicious.
4: Something about Anglo-Saxon immigration and Pauline Hanson, they didn't like her. And I just sort of like brought the conversation to an end. I did take a photo of them because I just thought there's something awkward about them. Later on, I find that they're neo-Nazis. I don't follow the neo-Nazis. I think they're freaks.
1: Two teenagers have been hit with a combined 157 charges following a police investigation into a massive string of violent break-ins and vehicle thefts across regional New South Wales. Police allege the pair stole 39 cars and targeted homes across multiple regional towns, including Port Macquarie and Coffs Harbour, over a 13-month period. The boys, aged 16 and 17, face extensive charges, including aggravated break and enter, motor vehicle theft, participating in a criminal group, and filming and sharing their crimes online. The Prime Minister has met with US President Donald Trump on the sidelines of the United Nations. Anthony Albanese has posted a photo of the pair on social media in what his office is describing as a warm discussion. The meeting follows the US government rejecting Labor's proposed digital duty of care and its push for stronger AI regulations. And the competition watchdog has again blocked the planned takeover of RAC Insurance after being asked by Eastern States-based Insurance Australia Group to reconsider. The ACCC says the deal would lessen competition in the supply of car insurance and home and contents insurance in Western Australia. IAG shares fell 2.7% after the decision was announced. In finance, one Australian dollar is buying around 71 US cents.
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1: better. Returning to the top story, Brisbane's Dane Zorko is holding out hope for Lachie Neal to feature in Saturday's AFL Grand Final. Lions midfielder will face the appeals board tomorrow after failing to overturn his one-match ban at the tribunal. Zorko says they'll be prepared either way.
6: Impeccable record. You'd like to think that would hold a fair bit of weight. Maybe it doesn't. We've had this stuff in the past. Like, it's water under a bridge for us. We just keep moving forward for our process. We worry about what we can control.
1: Knights players are praising coach Justin Holbrook for giving them belief as they embark on a fairy tale run through the NRL finals. In his first year at the club, he's taken Newcastle from a wooden spoon to a prelim final against the Panthers on Sunday. And the Socceroos say they're treating their two friendlies against Brazil as a test for next year's Asian Cup. That's the latest news and sport.
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11: 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Your four-day forecast for Gippsland and the Valley. Clear tonight, just some light winds. Down to 5 overnight and a strong wind warning for the East Gippsland coastal waters tomorrow. Otherwise, partly cloudy, chance of morning fog in the east. Heading for 22 in Lakes Entrance, Sale and Bensdale, 23, the Valley and Orbost, 25. By Friday, a shower or two in the afternoon and evening, 27. Saturday, showers back to 17. And Sunday, a possible shower or two, cloudy at around 15 degrees. Right now, it's 10 degrees.

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1: Hello, I'm Jack Fenwick. The opposition says it's prepared to lead the fight for nuclear energy, despite voters rejecting the policy at last year's election. Shadow Energy Minister Dan Tehan argues nuclear is better for the environment and cheaper for households and businesses. The Albanese government is accusing the coalition of economic lunacy, claiming nuclear energy would be more expensive to produce. The five suspended Sydney Swans players have addressed their teammates for the first time since they were stood down. Isaac Heaney, Chad Warner, Nick Blakey, Riley Bice and James Jordan have left the club's headquarters an hour after arriving. Heaney hasn't elaborated on what was said.
2: Oh, it was really nice to address the whole club, and to be thankful that give us their time and understanding. So it was really good.
1: The National Housing Industry Association warns Queensland is in desperate need of skilled labourers. The number of state project approvals are quickly outpacing workforce capability, according to the Peak Construction Body. Queensland Branch Executive Director Michael Roberts says every trade is affected.
3: Very difficult to find roofers at the moment, but there's a shortage across all the trades. Carpenters, concreters, plasterers. The builders are really struggling to find trades to allow them to get on and finish projects.
1: Travellers heading to Sydney Airport are being urged to allow extra time. Chris McCarthy reports.
4: Two separate strikes have been organised by the Transport Workers Union. Ground crews covering freight and Qantas Link operations will be undertaking a 24-hour stoppage, although the airline says it's not expecting to experience any delays as a result. While in the airport itself, security staff employed by contractor Certis will walk off the job between 7:30 and 9:30 a.m. and again from 6 till 8 p.m. Extra staff have been rostered on to minimise disruptions, but the airport is encouraging travellers to allow extra time and stay alert for messages from their airline. Chris McCarthy, Sydney.
1: Angry Anderson, the frontman of Australian rock band Rose Tattoo, has died. The band revealed last month Anderson was being treated in hospital after suffering cardiac arrest. A statement from the Anderson family and Rose Tattoo confirmed he died on Monday, surrounded by loved ones. He was 79. And a man is expected to be charged after allegedly throwing a plate of nachos at a woman and an 8-year-old child following Saturday night's AFL preliminary final between Hawthorn and Brisbane. The 34-year-old man was interviewed by police and is set to face two counts of aggravated unlawful assault and discharging a missile. In finance, one Australian dollar is buying 70.5 US cents.
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1: better. An early win on grand final week for Fremantle, the AFL granting them use of Wharfy time in Saturday's decider against Brisbane. The Dockers submitted an application to the league for the activation, which uses AC/DC's Hell's Bells to be listed under the same category as songs played on game day. Fremantle will be able to use Wharfy time, but only once after a goal has been kicked. In the NRL, Trent Robinson is remaining tight-lipped on how he plans to use Hugo Savala off the bench in Friday night's preliminary final against the Dolphins. Savala lost his place in the starting side to accommodate the return of Sam Walker. Robinson says other than confirming Walker, he's keeping things under lock and key.
6: I think I've given more than I've given ever before, but other than that, I'm not really going to go into changes.
1: That's the latest news and sport.
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14: Your four-day forecast for Gippsland and the valley. A strong wind warning for the East Gippsland coastal waters. Partly cloudy today, the chance of morning fog in the east. Tomorrow, down to 10 degrees overnight, a partly cloudy day. Chance of showers in the afternoon and evening, maybe a thunderstorm too. Around 27 before that change. Saturday, showers and 17. Sunday, a possible shower and 15. Today, 22 for Lakes, 23 in Sale and Bensdale, 25 in the valley and Orbost. Currently, it's 9 degrees.
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4: Come and jump on board wherever you are right around Australia. You might be listening through 2GB in Sydney. Could be 4BC in Brisbane, of course. 3AW here in Melbourne. 5AA in Adelaide. Hello. 6PR in Perth, the Ace Radio Network. One of the stories today, Emedia Stable, really triggered some thoughts for me. I hope it does for you as well. It's a great story put together in Emedia Stable by Dr. Ahmed, psychiatrist and social commentator, who briefly makes this point for discussion. Institutions fail to give young men elderly identity, status, loyalty, brotherhood, and gangs can fill that vacuum. Say that again. All of that and gangs can fill that vacuum. He goes on to say, in my work as a psychiatrist in Southwest Sydney, I've seen how some young men can find themselves caught between competing worlds. Australian and traditional ethnic identities, individualism and family expectations, mainstream society and the powerful pull of peer culture. For a small but significant minority, gangs can offer what other institutions have failed to provide, a sense of being somebody. Say that again. Failed to provide a sense of being somebody. I've reread that about four times in the last hour, and I find it staggering on so many levels, but I'd rather get your feedback on that. Gangs, there would be people listening right now at some point going back the 60s, 70s, would have been or believed to be a part of a gang. Now, the gang of 60s and 70s, very different to the gangs that we may hear about and see today. But what's your experience of being part of a so-called group gang, 60s, 70s and 80s maybe, as opposed to what we hear in the last 20 years of gangs in Australia, culturally? Jump on board, 133693, or you can text 0477 693 693. Hello, Helen. Morning.
5: Good morning, Tony. I can't comment on that because I've never known anybody in a gang or have been in a gang. But I will comment on who was the boss in your family, CEO.
4: Yeah,
5: when
4: who was
5: I
4: the CEO?
5: Up,
4: yeah.
5: When I... Sorry?
4: No, go on. Keep going.
5: Oh, sorry. When I grew up, it was my father. My father held all of the banking details. He would go to the bank. My mother, oh, well, she didn't have a license, but my mother wouldn't have stepped in the bank in all of her 60 years before my father passed away. She wouldn't have known. And my father actually hid money in the house, and he told her about it 6 months probably before he died, for her to know where this money was hidden. It absolutely shocked me that my mother didn't know anything. And when he passed away, she then had to go into a bank and then she wanted to wait in line to take money in or out because

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10: Justin, we'll come to you very shortly. Thank you for all the texts and the emails, which have been fantastic. I replied to plenty of them yesterday. Overnights at 3aw.com.au. So it's overnights, which is the plural version, overnights at 3aw.com.au. Tone, can you please add, couples should have separate bank accounts, especially in their later years. When one passes away, you need to access funds. It's really difficult sometimes for those that have joint bank accounts. Helen, it's a good point. Can be tricky. I know a dear friend lost her partner some years ago and still struggles to manage that with the bank. Still comes up as a roadblock. I mean, they get over it each time, but it just seems never to be dismantled in that sense. Where are we off to? Program International, thank you. They're listening to us in Shanghai again. Good on you, David, at the Chugan Billiards Club in Shanghai. Nice to talk to you, David. Thank you. Birthday today, the great Jerry Marsden, Jerry and the Pacemakers. Favourite two songs, You'll Never Walk Alone. We're going to do that a bit later on. What a song that is. Justine, morning.
11: Good morning, dear Tony. Tony, one of the topics was, well, not the highlight of your week, what's that segment you have, what do you call it?
10: Good news, bad news, maybe?
11: Good news. Good news. Well, good news. Remember I rang in last week and told you about the beautiful customer that bought me the raspberry and strawberry champagne jam?
10: Oh, yes. How did it go?
11: Juice, jams and chutneys. Well, it went within probably about 48 hours.
10: There you go.
11: And guess what? I saw her today and she's, you wouldn't say baking, making, and she's kind of, it might even come as quickly as tomorrow. Isn't that so kind of her?
10: For Radio 3AW, care of Tony McManus, Collins Street, Melbourne. Is that what you're telling me?
11: You be a good boy overnight, Tony, and you never know what could appear on your desk.
10: I'm never a good boy. I'm a bad, bad boy, Justine.
11: I remember my father had a shoe shop, and I remember, I think it must have been about 16, and I was very fortunate to go to work with my daddy on a Saturday morning, and it would have been 9 till 12, or maybe maybe 9 till 1, and I was allowed to do, one, I was allowed to use the register, and two, the click-clack, the bank cards, click, you know how it goes, you had the little machine.
10: Yeah, you had to, like a little, slide it across.
11: Yeah, and that, and you know, Mrs. So-and-so would hand me her bank card, and then I'd have to check, I'd use the machine, I'd have to check the bank card, I'd have to check her signature, because my daddy was always watching, and then there was a lady that worked for him that, well, God bless her, she wouldn't definitely be alive now, but she was sort of like the modern-day Mrs. Doubtfire, and she was very thrilled that my father let me work in the shoe shop. She was sort of always peeping over my shoulder to make sure that I did the, you know, I checked the signature. I mean, now you think of it, all the fraud. I mean, imagine the fraud that was probably happening in the early 80s. I guess that's when I was probably, late 70s. Maybe I was working then.
10: Yeah, it would have been. Who was the most famous TV character in the shoe business?
11: Maxwell Smart.
10: Well, that would be one, Justine. That would be one. Thank you. Now, the final question for you is, when you think about those cards of the late 70s, 80s, bank card presumably, Amex?
11: Yeah, it was definitely a bank card. And I was in a shop.
10: So nobody used Amex in those days to buy shoes?
11: No. It was cash and bank card. But, Tony, just quickly before I say goodnight to you, I was in a shop recently, and apparently I didn't believe this person, but she's pretty knowledgeable and she's got a successful business. She said she still has the machine in case her machines go down. I said, don't be so stupid. That's an interesting topic, Tony.
10: It's a very interesting topic. Thank you. Justine, I've got to move on. We've got lots of calls. And you drive safe today. I think you drive out today, don't you?
11: Correct, 2 o'clock.
10: Stay safe. We'll talk to you on the road. Tiffy, morning.
1: Hello, my darling Mackie, sweetheart, and Action Man, and all of Australia, all the world. I won't go through everyone because it'd be boring. But good news and good news. Well, remember when I told you that I'm purchasing Hermione my new fridge freezer,
10: your new
1: right?
10: fridge freezer, Miele.
1: Yes, well, guess what?
10: Really?
1: Yes, well, I purchased her just now.
10: You've done the deal.
1: Hello? Yep.
10: Excellent.
1: She was $2,699.10.
10: Well,
1: she purchased now. I was going to do it on Saturday, and I thought, you know what? Stuff it, because I've been waiting a hell of a long time. The fridge I've got is absolutely CR1P. That thing is busted to high hell, and I need something I can actually clean myself. So I thought, you know what? I'm getting her today. And they think she might be delivered on the 30th of September.
10: Yeah.
1: Sorry about that.
10: I used to do a lot of ads for Miele. Why did you choose that particular brand out of interest?
1: Well, because I've got a Miele account and it's more accessible than other companies. I've checked out other companies, but they're not accessible with screen readers. Also, I went to... Eh?
10: No, I just said, okay, thank you.
1: Yeah, but I went to the Experience Centre in South Melbourne and felt her, and she fit where, because I've had everything measured, but also everything will work, because currently the freezer drawers in this Samsung just won't fit properly. They're off the runners. I can't. You know, and as I said, one shelf is actually busted completely. That's not going to happen with my new one. And she's a bit taller. She's actually quite tall than the one I've currently got. But I tell you what, I'm not letting anyone slam her against the wall.
10: No, like, I would hope not.
1: Moron,
10: did you go and
1: slam the one I had against the wall?
10: Did you buy it through Miele or through ENS Trading?
1: No. Well, I wanted to get her through ENS at first, but I couldn't go there to feel her because they don't have her on display anymore. So I had to get Hermione from Miele themselves, mostly because Miele is accessible. ENS, unfortunately, as much as I love them, they aren't online with voiceover. So Miele are more accessible.
10: But
1: as I said,
10: things.
1: She is just going to be awesome for me. 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
10: Please do. 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
10: Great text from Lee. Thank you, Lee. Very kind of you to say that. Tony Mack, a good understanding of what Open Line Talkback Radio should be all about, and that's what we try to do here. When I'm hosting the program across Australia, or anytime really, the idea of having open line and the callers that really make it. It's not the host, it's all about the great callers. But you go on to say, in prioritising calls for listeners rather than some of the segments that we get in other stations with regards to a lot of pre-records. I've always said, haven't I, never keen about pre-records. Well, it's called recording. There is no pre-records, a recording. And then replaying of that recording. Never, ever liked that. But I know other programs, various radio stations across Australia do it. Just don't particularly care for it. It's so time-consuming. Paul, morning and welcome.
22: Yeah, thanks, Tony.
10: Paul.
22: Yeah, safe kidneys and safe driving. So good on Bill. And
10: yeah, it's great, isn't it?
22: On bat on for the ton, mate. Lose beat the queen.
10: Yeah,
22: the thing about kidneys, though, is it's so easy to test for kidney disease. It takes 5 minutes. Your GP can do it. It's painless. But the difficult thing about kidneys is that you virtually show no symptoms of kidney disease right up until the moment everything crashes down. So that's why it's such a high killer in this country, because you seem fine one day, you didn't take the 5 minute test, and then things can come down. So just a reminder to, you know, make sure when you get a checkout from the doctor, just to do a quick kidney test could really save you.
10: Paul, in your experience, then, how do they do the test? Is it comprehensive? Do you do it in surgery, or have you got to do it out of surgery?
22: You get a little plastic cup, and you fill it up.
10: And it's done with a urine test?
22: Yeah, basically. And if that comes back adversely, they do a couple of other confirmation tests, but nothing compared to what would happen to you if your kidney suddenly, I called it.
10: Are you speaking from experience?
22: I am, actually, yes. I had the most mildest of symptoms. I talked to my doctor, and, he's so sharp. And he went after it and managed to get things before things were too bad.
10: Is that different to a stone, Paul?
22: Yeah, kidney stones or something else. But, I mean, if you had kidney stones, you'd absolutely know about it because you'd be in a lot of pain. But these days, often they can just roll in a machine up next to you and use ultrasonic waves to smash them, and then they pass naturally. I'm with cars. So road safety, 1851, I'll go back before the first drunk driver to the World's Fair at the Crystal Palace in England. There were three motor cars in England. They were this brand new, amazing thing. What happened was they had to have a man with a big red flag stand out in front of them when they drove, so they were limited to that.
10: Yeah.
22: And of those three, two of them managed to crash into each other.
10: is that true? So what year do you think that was?
22: 1851.
10: Okay, so that's different to my understanding that the motor car itself was not really invented until sort of 1888, 1892.
22: Are you talking about Ford?
10: No, I'm talking about motor cars in general. Unless I've got it wrong, you're probably right then. My understanding, it was really Carl Benz and Gottlieb Daimler that created what we now know became Mercedes-Benz, but now became the car at that stage.
22: Yeah, and there was diesel, which they used to find would just bubble up naturally in what's now Poland. I think that's where Benz got their their fuel from initially. People used to throw it away or get rid of diesel. You wouldn't do that these days, would you?
10: You wouldn't think so.
22: Just found it bubbling in the ground. But that was that. But it makes you think just about road safety. When laws came in making compulsory seatbelts in places like Sweden and the US and a few countries initially, the number of road deaths actually actually went up. And that was the phenomenon that when people wearing a seatbelt, they feel that they're a lot safer and so they don't pay as much attention. And so you get more accidents when they go on. And then eventually it settles down again.
10: Good, Paul. I'm pleased to hear from you. Keep in touch with the program.
22: Yeah, sorry. You have a great night.
10: Thanks, Paul.
22: Be well, all the listeners.
10: Thank you. Very kind of you. It took me 8 visits home to the bank when my husband was killed to get them to recognise me as a wife. Apparently, they had lost my signature from 1979 when we got our housing loan. It's problematic, really, isn't it? They closed the account to start with, and each time I went in, I had to deal with a different person. They kept passing the buck. It was never their fault, apparently.
0: it's not our fault.
10: It was so upsetting to have to go through his death certificate each time. Banks, exclamation mark, says Margaret. Can't live with him, can't live without him. It is Australia Overnight. Come and join us here. So got the music quiz not far away. How good is your music knowledge? You'll love it. 133-693 for Australia Overnight.
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0: Hi, it's Josh from the Mitra of a Tavern. 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
5: 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How good are you with music? 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
7: Hello, I'm Jack Fenwick. The opposition claims Labor's social media reforms are against the national interest as the US rejects Australia's tech agenda. Federal politics reporter Nelson Scott.
8: The Prime Minister, along with many other world leaders, have called for AI to remain under human control amid fears the technology carries existential risks. But US President Donald Trump argues the warnings are exaggerated and more regulation will stifle investment. America has also criticised Labor's proposed digital duty of care legislation, warning that letting a minister decide what counts as online harm could lead to censorship. Anthony Albanese is standing firm, arguing big tech needs to be reined in.
9: It's not about giving government control, it's about giving people back control.
8: Opposition leader Angus Taylor says the PM is not acting in Australia's interests.
10: We will not support a blank check on political censorship.
8: Mr. Albanese says he had a warm meeting with President Trump on the sidelines of the UN General Assembly. Nelson Scott, Canberra.
7: The opposition denies senior Liberals and One Nation have failed talks over a potential deal. One Nation MP Barnaby Joyce claims both parties aren't discussing how to form government after the next federal election. Liberal leader Angus Taylor says he never authorised any such talks. Mr. Joyce hasn't revealed who in the coalition he claims to have spoken with. A 65-year-old Australian man has been arrested in Melbourne, accused of being a member of ISIS. Carolee Katsimbanis reports.
11: It'll be alleged that he pledged allegiance to the terrorist organisation and was an online propagandist. Victoria's Joint Counter-Terrorism Team will also allege he sent around 10,000 files of violent extremist material, including videos and documents relating to executions, torture and ISIS propaganda from battlefields. Other allegations will include that the man shared instructional guides on planning and conducting mass casualty attacks, as well as on how to avoid detection from police. Carolee Katsimbanis, Melbourne.
7: A $1 million reward has been announced in the search for answers over the disappearance of Gus Lamont in remote South Australia. This Sunday will mark a year since the four-year-old was last seen at his family's property. And the five suspended Sydney Swans players have returned to the club's headquarters 5 weeks after they were stood down for breaching club standards following post-match celebrations at Melbourne's Pullman Hotel. Isaac Heaney, Chad Warner, Nick Blakey, Riley Bice and James Jordan addressed over 100 people, including staff members, the AFLW and AFL team. Former coach John Longmire was in the room.
12: They come in and apologise to everyone, and so it was a tough chat, and as you can imagine.
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7: better. Brisbane's Dane Zorko is holding out hope for Lachie Neale to feature in Saturday's AFL Grand Final against Fremantle. The Lions midfielder and former docker will face the appeals board today after failing to overturn his one-match ban at the tribunal. Zorko says they'll be prepared either way.
14: Impeccable record. You'd like to think that would hold a fair bit of weight. Maybe it doesn't. We've had this stuff in the past. Like, it's water under a bridge for us. We just keep moving forward for our process. We worry about what we can control.
7: The Dockers will be able to use their activation warfare time at the grand final against Brisbane, the AFL allowing it to be played just once after a goal. And Knights players are praising coach Justin Holbrook for giving them belief as they embark on a fairy tale run through the NRL finals. In his first year at the club, he's taken Newcastle from a wooden spoon to a prelim final against the Penrith Panthers on Sunday.
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15: 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Local weather.
23: Your 4-day forecast for Gippsland and the valley. A strong wind warning for the East Gippsland coastal waters. Partly cloudy today. The chance of morning fog in the east. Tomorrow, down to 10 degrees overnight. A partly cloudy day. Chance of showers in the afternoon and evening. Maybe a thunderstorm too. Around 27 before that change. Saturday, showers and 17. Sunday, a possible shower and 15. Today, 22 for lakes. 23 in Sale and Bairnsdale. 25 in the valley and Orbost. Currently, it's 9 degrees.
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5: Be part of the program, feel free to jump on board. It's a very important time. We'll come back to the music quiz in just a moment. Here, Clyde Bevan, Clyde Bevan's music quiz. Up for grabs will be, as it always is, thanks to the good people at Palace Cinemas. A couple of tickets to go and see a movie of your choice at the beautiful Palace Cinemas anywhere around Australia. It's pretty good. Philomena, thanks for waiting. Good morning.
24: You?
5: Yes, Philomena, hi.
24: Yeah, you were talking about CEOs and bosses, and I've just got a little funny story about
5: please,
24: being a boss.
5: Please.
24: I thought I may just share it with you.
5: Please, you're there.
24: Well, it so happened, Tony, as I told you, I was a school teacher in Sydney, And one morning, one of my co-workers came to see me with her four-year-old son. And while she was sitting and talking to me, I first called out to my husband. It was a very hot day. I said, Derek, can you bring a fan? Because we need a fan in this room. So he came and he plugged the fan in for me. A little while later, I called out to my daughter. I said, Jackie, I said, could you go to the fridge and bring Ben a cold drink? So she brought the drink for the little boy. And then a few minutes later, I called out to my son and I said, can you bring him some toys to play with? After that, he turns to his mother and he says, Mom, I reckon she must be the boss in this house because everybody listens to her.
5: That's
24: a four-year-old. Can you imagine how I felt? I was so embarrassed.
5: Not at all. But what's intriguing about that is even as a 4 or 5-year-old, intuitive enough to sort of see those relationships unfolding, to notice it is really fab.
24: And then my children had a great big laugh because they said, see, Mum, we keep telling you, you still think you're the teacher at home.
5: Isn't that wonderful?
24: I think you get into the habit, you know, because being a school teacher, you're talking to children, you're telling, you know, I think it just comes to you. You don't mean to be like that, but it turns out that you tend to be a little bit on the bossy side.
5: Yeah, of course. It just becomes almost part of, almost second nature.
24: That's right, yeah.
5: To do the job that you need to do.
24: I thought you reminded me when you were talking. I said this went back to my teaching days.
5: But it's always good to talk to you, Philomena. Thank you.
24: Okay. Nice listening to your program, Tony. I enjoy it. Yeah.
5: Very kind of you, and we'll talk again soon, I hope.
24: Okay. Thank you. Bye.
5: Gary, hello and welcome.
0: Oh, good morning, Tony. How are you? Long time since I rang up.
5: Where you been, brother?
0: Now, listen, let's go back. Mm. You mentioned before on your show about things that happened in the 70s.
5: Yeah.
0: Do you remember the mods and the Sharpies?
5: Well, we've often talked, it's been a long time since we talked about that period of time around Australia. It was a wonderful, joyous, curious, challenging time.
0: It was indeed.
5: And costumes you remember and what people wore.
0: Yes, that's right. Tight-fitting cardigans and often Levi jeans, platform shoes and all like that. Boys and girls wore short hair, shared styles with long wisps or mullets at the back.
5: Yep, that's
0: that was the Sharpies.
5: Right. And what were those? What were the shirts that many of the girls would wear?
0: No, I don't know. I don't know what they wore, but I was a mod, not a Sharpie. And I wore wide flares and big high heel shoes. And I was 6'3" tall, so I made me about 6'9".
5: And did you listen to Gary Glitter?
0: No, I actually went to there now. Do you remember this group in Melbourne? Lobby Lloyd and the Coloured Balls.
5: Oh, now you're talking. Lobby Lloyd and the Coloured Balls.
0: ACDC, yeah, Skyhawks, Rose Tattoo, but Lobby Lloyd and the Coloured Balls, I saw about 10 times. They were fantastic. Gary. Loud rock music in pubs.
5: There you're talking. Gary, that's a wonderful memory. Thank you. Keep in touch. We'll talk again soon. Glenn, just ahead of the music quiz with Clyde Bevan. What do you got for us, Glenn? Good morning.
1: Hi, Tony. I've never spoken to you before.
5: Nice and welcome.
1: Yeah, thank you. I normally talk to Phil O'Neill.
5: The great Phil. He'll be back in a couple of weeks, I think.
1: Yeah. I just wanted to let people know. I've had a death in the family in the last couple of days.
5: Oh, sorry.
1: That's all right, mate. He was in a very famous train crash at Violet Town in 1969 with a Southern. He was in that train.
5: Oh, God.
1: He and my auntie survived, but my auntie died about 15 years ago. But old Rory, he passed away the other day. He was 98, I think.
5: 98, just two off. How did you become friends, Glenn, with Rory?
1: He was my uncle.
5: Okay.
1: He was Uncle Rory.
5: It's always sad when you lose somebody who'd been with you most of your life, if not all of your life.
1: Yeah, I'm in my 60s, and I'm in my mid-60s now, but Poor old Uncle Rory was 98.
5: I'm just a bit too young to fully recall that tragedy of the Southern Aurora. Mm-hmm.
1: Yeah.
5: Well, you would only just remember it too, presumably.
1: Only just because I was about 8 years old, seven years old when it happened.
5: It's a dreadful thing, wasn't it?
1: It brought about the introduction of the dead man's brake on the trains.
5: Did exactly right. How things have changed, Glenn. Sorry for your loss.
1: Can I ask you something else,
5: please?
1: The great Simon Owen.
5: Yep.
1: With his summertime show, he had a prize on there. I can't remember what it was. A cordless mobile phone charger.
5: I think he was using those as prizes on his program.
1: Yeah, and I'd love to get hold of one.
5: Well, you'll be able to tune into him not this Saturday, but certainly a Saturday week after the AFL Grand Final, Saturday and Sunday, the following weekend, Saturday and Sunday, for Simon in the chair here at 3AW around Australia.
1: I love his program on the weekends when he's on.
5: Mate, he's a good man. He's a great man and much loved here at AW in Melbourne.
1: Yeah. Well, I'll bid you good night.
5: Good night, Glenn.
1: I'll have a listen to your quiz.
5: Thank you. Keep listening. Are you a fan of all those great songs that we knew and loved out of the 60s, 70s, certainly the 80s as well, part of the 80s?
1: Very much so.
5: Glenn, you're going to love what's coming up next.

0: as a champion bloke. You reckon you though that 133693 or for Sydney 131873 and for Brisbane and 5AA, make your own arrangements. you know the number to call. Become a part of it. What a track. What a song that was.
1: What a great song. And a bit of trivia about that song.
0: Yep.
1: It was written by Greg Champion, yep, Mike Brady and Paul Kelly.
0: They got together. It's a brilliant track. Leanne, good morning. Say hello to Clyde.
2: Good morning, Tony, Clyde and Jackson.
0: We're all here. Who do you think it is singing that song?
2: Greg Champion.
1: That is the correct answer. Well done. Good on you. Good song. I like that song. I remember going to the grand final and sort of singing that tune as I was walking over the bridges towards the ground. A great day in Australian sport.
0: Yeah. Question number two. Hold that thought. We'll come back. Get question number two for Leanne. You two can come and play 133693 for Sydney 131873. You'll get through straight away. It's the music quiz, Clyde Bevan's music quiz, and up for grabs, a couple of tickets to Palace Cinemas.
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0: I know who it is, but I got to say, CB, in fairness to the audience, had I not known, I wouldn't have known.
1: He had a big hit with a song called Little Sister.
0: He did.
1: Elvis was good at singing other people's hits. Yeah. He's a singer, songwriter, film score producer, composer, record producer, writer, American. I'll give you a big hint. He goes by the name, he's born Ryland Peter, I won't give the surname, but he was known as Rye.
0: He was known as Rye, yeah. If you think you know, come and have a play. It is Australia Overnight. It's the Music Quiz. Good morning.
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0: Clyde Bevan, it is his music quiz. He does the music quiz, puts it all together for us. The question that we're up to, I don't think anybody remembers the person with the first word in his name as Rye.
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0: There you go. Thank you. We got one in. Excellent work. Good on you.
1: 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The next one. 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
0: From Crosby, Stills and Nash, which one is doing this amazing vocal? 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

0: We'll do this when we come back. 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
0: Annette. I've sort of forgotten where we're up to now. Oh, that's right, yes. Annette, do you have an answer for the last question?
10: Yeah, the animals.
0: The animals is absolutely correct, Annette. You've got one next.
10: Well done, Annette. My daughter came home from school at the end of year 12 and she said, oh, we played the best song. And that was the song she played. And then I had to say to her, yeah, we sang it too when I left school.
11: A little bit of trivia,
0: that's
11: Tony.
0: That's funny, yeah.
11: The bass guitarist for the Animals was Chaz Chandler, and he was the manager of Jimi Hendrix. So that was a good change of roles for short time anyway.
0: Good, nicely. Here's another question for Annette. You've got one next to your name, Annette.
11: And then, Annette, name the song that Ian Moss tells inspired him to play guitar.
0: So this is Ian Moss acoustically. So you've got to guess the name of this track. Is that right?
11: Yeah, this song that he heard on the Alphabet radio station in Alice Springs.
0: Here it is.
11: As a young boy.
0: Have a listen.
11: Inspired him to play guitar.

0: And so the question again, Claude?
1: And name the album you would find that song. That song was a number one in the US, number three in Australia. The album choices are Kick, The Swing, or Switch. Which one of those three?
0: Kick, The Swing, or Switch. Which one would you say?
2: Well, I think it is Kick.
0: Yay!
1: It is Kick. Well done.
0: Donna, you are in the running. Donna, you're in the running. Okay. Thank you. You keep listening and we will announce very shortly the winner, picking up a double pass to Palace Cinemas. We will do that next. It's all part of Australia Overnight.
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17: This is Australia Overnight on Gippsland. Gold.
0: There it is. Thank you, Clyde Bevan. Congratulations to Georgie. We spin the wheel. And George, well done you. You've got a couple of tickets at Palace Cinemas. Now, Clyde Bevan, congratulations to you and all the great work that you've done for the Fremantle Football Club for many a year. To get them back into the grand final, you alone have put this together. And you won't be coming to Melbourne Town to watch the game.
1: No, I'll be sitting in my lounge room and saving a lot of money, I think.
0: watching on the Sony?
1: Yes, I will be, yes. Have you still got yours?
0: Still got the Sony, yes, tucked away. Nice to talk to you. Wish you well. We'll talk again soon in a couple of weeks' time, Clyde.
1: Thank you, Tony McManus.
0: See you, mate. Bye, Clyde Bevan. Clyde's music quiz. Now, when we come back, plenty of time for your calls. Pete in Perth will come to your text, which is just wonderful. Sky says, Tony, Clyde, my brother was in a rock band when I was growing up, so played most of the covers that you've played tonight. Band practice was in the good room every Saturday afternoon back in the early 70s. And the answer to the last question, Split Ends, Sky from Mornington. And give.

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5: Oh, yes. That's the end of Brady Farm, Thursday edition. He's based in the UK, does amazing things and has been doing sensational things. Love you long time. Enda Brady, good morning.
6: Oh, T-Mac, good on you. Thank you. Thanks for having me.
5: Are you old enough to remember Cheech and Chong, great comedians in the day, did lots of recording for album. It was very, very naughty in the early to mid-70s. Might be just before your time, perhaps.
6: Just before my time, Cheech T-Mac, but I shall check them out on the wonders of YouTube.
5: Oh, funny, funny, funny, funny. Cheech and Chong. Brilliant. Tone and Jackson, we'll get to some of those texts in just a moment, those callers that are waiting as well. This is really now quite intriguing where Piers Morgan, demanding all copies of the book be pulled off the shelves.
6: Yeah. This is a big development. So he's been on radio today. He's been on the main breakfast TV show in the UK as well, and he's very angry. So Piers Morgan has a huge following and has had a very, very successful career post being a tabloid newspaper editor in the 90s and early 2000s. And what has happened to really irritate him today is this book by Diana's brother, Earl Spencer. Now, there is a factual mistake in the book about Piers Morgan, and Innes Spencer is having a go at the tabloids, and there's one incident in particular. 1993, you may remember the picture. Diana was in a gym, and she was in a leotard, and she was in a gym in a very affluent part of London. Private gym. The woman should have been allowed to do her workout and whatever else she wanted to do in the gym, the running machine, the weights, whatever, cycling, without a hidden camera taking pictures of her. Now, those pictures were subsequently sold to a tabloid newspaper, The Mirror, and published in 1993. Now, in the book, Earl Spencer, Diana's brother, has a go at Piers Morgan about these pictures. The problem is, and this is factual, Morgan was not the editor of The Mirror in 1993. He did not move newspapers until 95. So he wasn't at fault for those pictures. Now, what has happened is Piers Morgan has come out, threatened legal action, says he wants all copies of the first edition pulped. He wants updated second editions to have that corrected. He has got an apology from Charles Spencer, but it just has given Piers Morgan the platform to come out and say, if he got that wrong, what else has he got wrong?
5: You would have thought that that book had been lawyered to within a centimetre of its own life.
6: You would have thought researchers would have just used the internet and put a few find the facts through search engines and come back and said, actually, your memory on this one's 2 years out. But nevertheless, you know, clearly there is no love lost between Charles Spencer and Piers Morgan. And Morgan today, I have to say, listening to him, he was very eloquent and very angry.
5: Here is the most famous Piers we can think of.
7: Bill Hanner on and Pierce off.
5: There you go. New
7: higher than Joe Cocker.
5: Thank you, Rex. New UK PM has met with President Trump.
6: So this is a big deal, and I think Andy Burnham can rightly feel pleased that it passed off without incident. He didn't get Zelensky a la the Oval Office last year. Burnham's a personable guy. He has charm about him. He can work a room, he has a smile on his face, and he has all the kind of people skills that Keir Starmer just didn't have in his armoury, and Burnham has

0: a positive conversation with Trump. It's all on the fringes of this United Nations General Assembly in New York, where they all are. Burnham spoke about the Falkland Islands, this Chagos Island deal where Britain was going to hand the Chagos Islands back to Mauritius, and the Americans are not happy about that because there is a base on one of the islands, Diego Garcia, that the Americans still want to use. So it may see the UK doing a U-turn on that. And then other things like the war in Iran, cost of living, energy, all in all, a positive meeting between the two of them, though Trump had previously dismissed him as too liberal and just the mayor of some small town. That was what he had said about Andy Byrne. Manchester is one of the biggest cities in Western Europe.
1: Yeah, he can be so unnecessarily dismissive, and that's why people, even if you want to like him, you find it very hard to do so. That notion of just being dismissive.
0: Yeah, and there's no need for it because, look, you know, everyone wants to be friends, everyone wants to get on with each other, and all we're seeing is the more aggressive Trump and America are, you're seeing Canada being offered associate membership of the European Union. I mean, go figure. The E stands for Europe, and Canada will be joining as an associate member, and that is all being driven by Trump's hostility.
1: Crazy. Meanwhile, Prince William and Kate, red carpet. With whom?
0: Tom Cruise, no less, last night. Wow, yeah. I'm on the red carpet, Leicester Square. He has a new movie called Digger. Now, I don't know what the film is about. I'll watch it when it eventually pops up on Netflix or some other streaming service. But Tom Cruise, he's famous for putting a lot of effort into the red carpet, talking to fans, selfies, signing stuff. It has been known to go on for 2 hours, which is extraordinary. But he put most of his focus and time last night into William and Kate. Kate looked absolutely stunning, and I thought it was a nice touch. We're told she was wearing earrings belonging to the late Princess Diana.
1: Oh, lovely. Speaking of films, I started watching in the last couple of days a show called Remarkably Bright Creatures. Sally Field.
0: Okay.
1: Sally Field. We remember as Gidget. We remember her as the Flying Nun. Oh, it's just gorgeous. She befriends an octopus.
0: Oh, well.
1: And
0: okay.
1: It's wonderful. Just wonderful. It'll gladden the soul, gladden the heart. With all the other crap that's going on in the world, it gladdens the heart in many, many ways.
0: We need stuff to watch and unwind with and switch off. And I've just been told by my wife that a new series of this Irish police drama that we've got quite hooked on the BBC, Blue Lights, it's set in Belfast. If anyone has access to the BBC iPlayer, that is a brilliant watch. And you just, you know, my dad was a police officer, 30 years service. I take my hats off to the boys and girls in blue who go out and keep us all safe. The more you watch that show, you just think, wow, how they do it, the danger they face regularly. We just all need to be a little bit more grateful.
1: Good to talk to you. What are your plans for the weekend? Going for a run?
0: A little training run, quiet weekend. I now have 2 children away in university, so we are empty nesters, and I'm going to make it my mission to explore every pub between here and Oxford eventually.
1: And I just want to lie down now that you're telling me that both your kids are at uni. I can't believe it.
0: 21 and 18, I know, Tony. Time has flown, as are yours. The little girls I met all those years ago in WA, young women.
1: And now they have their own children. Where's the time gone? God bless your heart and soul. Talk next week.
0: God bless, T-Mac. Thanks for having me.
1: Enda Brady in the UK. When we come back, Sue, Michael, you can join us as well, 133693. For those in Perth and Brisbane, 133882. And for Sydney, morning to you, 131873. Speaking of which...
2: Pearce has gone behind the stick. Kernaghan marks it behind. It's gone behind. Pearce poor, really, there.
1: There it is. Thank you, Rexy. It's all part of Australia Overnight. Morning.
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1: Morning, a text ending in 131 who says, love blue lights, which Ender mentioned, I think. Season 4 starts on SBS. Thank you, locally, for those that may be of interest. Sue in QLD, morning.
14: Hello, how are you, Tony?
1: Sue, I'm well, thank you.
14: I want to talk about organ donation. My sister passed away in February, the day after her birthday. Anyway, so she was an organ donor. She had a cut on her leg, and it got infected, septicemia set in. Anyway, so she was an organ donor, so they couldn't take any of her organs because of the blood poisoning, but they did were able to take her eyes, and they were implanted into a five-year-old blind boy.
1: Oh,
14: and he can see now.
1: Isn't that wonderful?
14: I know. And the thing is also, I mean, because before February, and every year she talk about, because she came from Perth, she didn't, but she lived there, and she was going, oh, the bloody Frio, they never win. And this year, hopefully they win. Pray for them to win for her this year.
1: Saturday. What was her first name, Sue?
14: Carol.
1: Carol. And so it's a miracle that she chose to donate. Her eyes have now gone to a five-year-old. Approximately what age was Carol?
14: Oh, she turned, on the 10th of February, she turned, 2006, 73, and she died on the next day on the 11th of February.
1: Isn't that the remarkable that those eyes, even with that level of usage, they're going to hopefully help this five-year-old for years, maybe?
14: I hope so. Because she did wear glasses, but, I mean, you know, she sort of couldn't, I don't know whether, I mean, even if he has to wear glasses,
1: yeah.
14: I was a little boy, and, yeah, even, I mean, at least he can see. I'm just, I know. I just had to tell you. That's all.
1: I'm pleased you did, Sue. We love those great stories on the program. We hear a lot of bad, nasty, irritating yarns and upset, but that's one of life's great, joyous stories this morning, Sue.
14: But the thing is also, I was sad that she died, but I mean, at least someone else, she did good in her passing away. She gave someone else help. That's all.
1: Just brilliant. Well done, you. Thanks. Michael, morning. Well done, Carol. Hello, Michael.
15: Morning. That bloke was talking about fields of gold and when they play at funerals.
1: Mm.
15: It was sung by Eva Cassidy.
1: She did a wonderful version of it too, didn't she? Eva Cassidy.
15: Yeah, poor old Eva. She wasn't even old. She died before she got famous.
1: I think that's true. Billy Pennell often talks about Eva Cassidy as well.
15: Yeah, yeah. What? Another great song that was covered by a lady, the trio when they did After the Gold Rush, sung by Dolly Parton. Jimmy Lou Harris and Linda Ronstadt.
1: And what a trio that is, a beautiful song. We actually played that when we got the news at the time, came just out of the 4 o'clock news, when we got the news that Dolly died. It was one of the first things we played. It is a most remarkable piece, but Dolly's part in that was so strong, and her voice for that particular track was just fantastic.
15: Yeah, it was, yeah.
1: Good on you, Michael. Nice to talk to you. Thanks, Michael. Bye. He's disappeared. Sydney right now, it's 17 degrees, top of 24. Melbourne heading for that high of 26. Beautiful day and sunny. Shower or two maybe in Brisbane, 25. 22 degrees, mainly sunny in Perth and Adelaide. 26, bit of cloud around. We've got the cereal. Enjoy, enjoy. It's called Man in the Mist. And then the other side of the news, your calls right here. Australia Overnight.
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0: The characters are portrayed by radio actors reading a script. Some episodes may contain material which some people may find offensive or upsetting. 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
2: The Man in the Mist.
3: When Anne Elliot heard that her husband had been held for the murder of Carl Bloor, she told the inspector that she had shot him dead in his apartment. Almost sorrowfully, Inspector Gleason informed her that all this was in vain. For on the night when Carl Bloor was murdered, she was in Paris.
4: Sorry, Mrs. Elliot. You were trying to protect your husband.
5: Why, Inspector, is it hopeless for him if he's confessed?
4: Well, it is and it isn't. We at Scotland Yard are psychologists as well as being detectives. You were ready to confess to a crime you didn't commit. Your husband's behaviour, too, has been very strange.
5: How?
4: Regarding his statement.
5: What did he do?
4: When he knew that you were coming back to London, he changed his plea from not guilty to guilty.
5: He was trying to protect me.
4: In his statement, he alleged that a Frenchman admitted him to the building, a man who was letting himself out at 1 a.m.
5: Who was this man?
4: Supposedly a man who was visiting a tenant there. So far, we haven't been able to contact the tenant, but an interview has been arranged for today.
5: Then, apart from this man, there's nothing else that might be in Harry's favour.
4: One other factor. You remember you paid Mr. Bloor £5,000 in cash?
5: Yes.
4: The money has disappeared.
5: What?
4: We've checked that he didn't bank it, and we knew he'd hidden it under some loose floorboards in his room. So there are two unusual factors in this case which might give some hope, Mrs. Elliot. Although an outright confession from a man with a strong motive...
5: Inspector, I know Harry didn't do it. I know. Inspector?
4: Yes?
5: Could I see him?
4: Of course.
5: That is, if he'll see me. He may refuse, but... Oh, Inspector, I want to be with my husband now. I want him to know that I'm here if he wants me.
4: Then come along with me, Mrs. Elliot.
5: He might abuse me.
4: Just leave that with me. I don't think he will.

0: Monsieur, this is completely incomprehensible.
1: It is at the moment because you've become so excitable.
0: I was not there, you understand. I am a married man, and Mademoiselle Davidson, she is merely a business associate. You understand, yes?
1: We understand. And just so that you can be at your ease, we didn't come into the shop, monsieur. We waited for you to come out, just in case your employer might ask questions. All we're concerned with is what you might have seen, what you might have heard, whom you might have met. On the night you went back to Miss Davidson's flat because you forgot your briefcase.
0: I went back?
1: That's what the lady says. You had to go back and pick up this briefcase because of the important papers which you had to show to your principal in the morning, even if it was so late.
0: Yes, that is correct. With the papers, I had to go back for them.
1: But it's what happened when you left Miss Davidson's apartment. That's what we're interested in. You remember leaving?
0: But yes, I left quietly.
1: Quietly?
0: I was afraid I might disturb the lodgers, you understand?
1: I understand.
0: Even the electric light in the hall, I did not switch on.
1: Miss Davidson's room is opposite another at the top of those stairs. Did you notice if the light in that room was turned on?
0: A strip of light across the floor shining from under the door.
1: Did you hear anything?
0: Monsieur, will this be made public?
1: It all depends what you have to tell us.
0: I cannot tell if it becomes public. I do not want trouble.
1: You have nothing to fear from us.
0: My wife, Inspector.
1: If you don't convince her, we might be able to. You can tell. Now, you saw a streak of light shining from under that door.
0: Oui.
1: And then?
0: I was at the top of the stairs when I heard the... What is this? Bumping and scuffling in the room?
1: Yes.
0: I hear a woman. She speaks loud.
1: What did she say?
0: Oh, I cannot understand. But I hear the man now. He is angry. It makes me pause on the top of the stairs. And then suddenly, poof, there is an explosion.
1: A gunshot.
0: Mais oui. That is what it sounds like. I am shocked. And then, almost at once, the door, it is flung wide open. And the woman, she stands there.
1: You saw her?
0: Maybe I see her. Inspector, you force me now to confess. I have seen a murderer.
2: So at last the police had found someone who had seen the woman who was responsible. Was it Anne Elliot? It was obvious now that this question would be answered almost immediately. For without any doubt, the Frenchman was in a position to identify the woman at the door.
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15: Hello, I'm Jack Fenwick. The opposition leader denies he authorised talks with One Nation to discuss how they could form government after the next election. Federal Politics Editor Michael Packey.
16: One Nation MP Barnaby Joyce claims serious discussions are being held between his party and the coalition on how they could form a future government. One Nation is outflanking Labor and the coalition in the opinion polls, but it's unlikely any could govern in their own right. Mr. Joyce says if One Nation and the coalition formed a working alliance, the numbers might just be there.
17: We have to listen to what people want. They want to get rid of the socialists. We can't do that unless we can organise the numbers in such a way as we can remove them.
16: Opposition leader Angus Taylor is dismissing suggestions talks are taking place with the minor party.
18: No, and I gave no authority to anyone else to have that conversation.
16: The next federal election is not due until May 2028. Michael Packey reporting.
15: US President Donald Trump has rejected calls for a global body to regulate artificial intelligence. The Prime Minister is among many world leaders pushing for tighter AI guardrails as the tech rapidly evolves. Anthony Albanese says it's critical human beings remain in control of the technology, but President Trump argues regulations would stifle AI investment.
19: These are the same people that are now saying that AI is going to kill us all, that robots are going to attack us, and that everything is going to be a total disaster. Same group of people. This is the group that came up with the Russia, Russia, Russia hoax, climate change, open borders.
15: The five Sydney Swans players at the centre of the Pullman Hotel scandal have apologised to their teammates in an emotional meeting at the club. Isaac Heaney, Chad Warner, Nick Blakey, Riley Bice and James Jordan addressed over 100 colleagues at the club, including players from the AFL and AFLW sides and staff. Former coach John Longmire, who was in the room and works at the club, says the chats needed to happen.
20: People will sort of say, when is the right time, when is the wrong time? Everyone will have different views on it. Everyone's a bit different with it, but at some point probably needed to happen. And we see what happens from here, see what goes and how we move forward from here on in.
15: Longmire has also ruled himself out of the race for the coaching job at North Melbourne. An Australian rock legend and Rose Tattoo frontman, Angry Anderson, has died. A statement from the band and his family reveals that Anderson died on Monday following recent health issues. He was also known for his role in the film Mad Max Beyond Thunderdome, as well as his charity work and his role as a youth advocate, for which he was made a member of the Order of Australia. The ARIA Hall of Fame member leaves behind a five-decade legacy in Australian rock history. Anderson was 79.
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22: better.
15: AFL umpire Hayden Meyer admits he felt threatened after being confronted by Hawthorn's Tom Barras and James Sicily following the preliminary final. Meyer paid the match-deciding free kick to Brisbane after pinging Jarman Impey for holding the ball. The umpire says he was surprised about the Hawthorn duo's reaction.
0: I was a bit taken aback, to be honest, because in my mind I thought I was 100% sure it was a correct free kick and I just wasn't expecting two players to come up to me like they did.
15: The Lions will appeal Lachie Neale's one-match ban for striking in the hope of having the two-time premiership co-captain cleared for Saturday's grand final. If unsuccessful, Neale would likely have played his final game for the club, with the midfielder linked to Collingwood next season. And Roosters coach Trent Robinson is remaining tight-lipped on how he plans to use Hugo Savala off the bench in Friday night's preliminary final against the Dolphins.
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27: Your 4-day forecast for Gippsland and the valley. A strong wind warning for the East Gippsland coastal waters. Partly cloudy today, the chance of morning fog in the east. Tomorrow, down to 10 degrees overnight, a partly cloudy day. Chance of showers in the afternoon and evening, maybe a thunderstorm too. Around 27 before that change. Saturday showers and 17, Sunday a possible shower and 15. Today 22 for Lakes, 23 in Sale and Bairnsdale, 25 in the Valley and Orbost. Right now, it's 8 degrees.
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13: There were so many great lines from the comedians all those years ago, where Cheech and Chong. Cheech and Chong's, are they still friends? Well, yes, apparently they are. 80 years young. Cheech is, make sure we got this, so he is 80 years of age now, Cheech and Chong. Gee, they were very funny. Chong is 88. I know. Hey, man, it's Dave. It's Dave, man. Dave's not here, man. No, man. It's Dave. Dave, I've got the stuff. All that sort of very funny. I'm sure that was Cheech and Chong, wasn't it? Very, very funny.
28: No, wow, man.
13: There it is. Thank you. Thank you. Scared the living out of me. Very, very funny. Cheech and Chong. Wherever you are, right across Australia, nice to have your company. You might be listening to great radio stations around Australia, 3AW here in Melbourne, 4BC in Brisbane, 6PR in Perth, 2GB in Sydney, 5AA in Adelaide, and of course the Ace Radio Network. As I mentioned earlier, just before the news, they may have some technical issues in there. No doubt they will have some techs looking at that as soon as possible. So, humble apology. I can only imagine it's more enduring and more entertaining than what we do. But if it's all over the place, you've got gaps of silence apparently, and bits and pieces. So that's the computerisation of that part of it. I know, it's difficult. Charlie, we'll come to you very shortly. Things that we've been talking about as we go through the morning, we've been looking at good news, bad news. If you've got a story in your life you'd like to share, you're more than welcome. I asked the question earlier. We got a few calls about it. It's a fascinating topic. Who was the CEO? Who, in fact, run the family in your time? I made mention for us growing up, it was certainly always mum in that. Dad would certainly go out and do the earning, hand over in those days the stand cash, and mum would manage it right down to the red penny, the red cent, as it became. But it was always mum. And for the most part, Dad would always say he doesn't have any money. He has none. It was a little game they played, I think. Had none, but mum would do all the spending, all the shopping, all the management, all the bills, everything on top of running the household. It's just a little article that we saw about, and they asked the question, who was the CEO in your family and how did it work? Ultimately, how did it work as a CEO? The other one was, what car are you driving? Only because the loyalty factor that we had once in Australia for Holden and Ford, it's all but gone. I mean, there's a lingering love, but certainly nowhere as to what it was. So do we have loyalty these days? What prompted the question, I guess, is that the Honda Motor Company was formed in Japan in 1948. 1948 was the year for the Honda Motor Company. There was a time, certainly during the into the 80s, where Honda was just producing some cracking motor cars. You look at the Honda Legend, the Prelude, those great little Civics of the time were fantastic little cars. They went off the boil. They're starting to bounce back, in Australia I'm talking about, the great Honda brand, but nowhere as to where it was going back 70s into the 80s, early part of the 90s. And then they changed their sales models and it all sort of shifted, I think is probably the best way to mention it. When Blake was on the program earlier, that's granddaughter Blake, known and loved as Jill. I call her Jill. She calls me Jack. Go work it out, Jack and Jill. But Jim Henson was born on this day in 1936. He created, of course, the much-loved character that we know and love as Kermit. Kermit the Frog, one of his mother's coats. He did that back in 1955, named the character after a childhood friend, Kermit. But Jim Henson was born on this day in 1936. He was so young when he died in 1990. He was only 53, but arguably, given what he did in a very relatively short period of time, was genius, true genius. Hope he'll be remembered that way. And then Kirby sang a beautiful song, I think was written by Paul Williams, which we might use a bit later on. It's a great track. Charlie, come and join us. Good morning.
2: Good morning, Tony. How you go?
13: Charlie, well, thank you.
2: Okay, look, I do understand when people say, oh, we've got to be distracted and watch something that's funny and all the rest, but what really bugs me about shows today is that they don't represent the truth at all. And people seem to have a false perspective on what really goes on. And nearly every show I watch now is pushing whatever silly agenda we don't want in our society.
13: Give me an example, Charlie.
2: Well, you watch things like we grew up, there's no new movies. Every movie now is a remake that brought back Magnificent Seven, except one of the guys is gay.
13: In the
2: they show.
13: Hang on, in the Magnificent Seven.
2: they brought back another version of Willy Wonka again.
13: Oh, have they really? And the Magnificent Seven.
2: There's nothing new in Hollywood, and the problem with the cop show or any show. I watch true crime. I've been a true crime buff all my life, and they don't do that. You watch cops, you only watch the arrests that turn into a scuffle. You don't see the arrests where they're just handcuffing someone in a shopping centre and walking away peacefully, which is what happens 80% of the time. We don't see our cops running around. We didn't run around with our... Australian cops don't run around and hand out a parking ticket with a gun raised, tapping on the window saying, keep your hands on. That's what Americans do, because you don't know if Americans are armed or not. But in Australia, we're not armed. We don't do it. But that's how cop shows are shown in Australia. That's how we behave. We actually use the same terminology as them. So we're not even portraying Australia anymore when we're doing a show.
13: So what are you saying there, Charlie, that the media drives that to some degree?
2: It's a false sense of what's going on, because if this is really an example of what's going on in life, crime would be a lot lower, because the crimes would be solved. Some of those crimes never get solved. Others go 10, 15 years before solved, but they're solved in 2 hours on a TV. And people, I listen to someone trying to tell me, they watched a movie on Ronald Reagan, apparently, you know, they made this big epic movie on Ronald Reagan, his big cow rancher, and he'd done all this other stuff. And I went, that's funny, because at the same time they say he was fighting in World War II and he was a Hollywood star, and I don't see a Hollywood star in the 40s being a rancher at the same time, because, you know, that sort of stuff's with your complexion. It just doesn't make any sense.
13: Yes,
2: and I'm like, but this is what they want. If I make a movie about someone, I want to tell what I think about that person, not what that person's life was like. We talk about how life was, you know, when people first come here. People forget we didn't have a supermarket, we didn't have a fridge, that there were so many other things one person had to do in one day
13: to get it.
2: So, you know, when you sit down and think what you really had to do to survive, we are very lazy today compared to what we would.
13: See, what we need, though, Charlie, is more Jack Thompson movies, you know, the quintessential sort of Australian style, you know, Friday too tired, Saturday too drunk, Sunday too far away was the show.
2: You know, but even, you know, even then, what was that, when someone makes a movie or a show, even a documentary. Documentaries are so great because the person making the documentary wants to point their view across, wants to get their thing across. And if the information is 100% correct, well, that's okay. Because I've watched Four Corners say Brumbies have two foals a year, and that's impossible because they're pregnant for 11 months.
13: Yeah, very.
2: And animals don't breed in a time of drought. They hold off, unlike humans who keep breeding.
13: Charlie, your wisdom is staggering.
2: So when you sit down, if we're going to look at reality, and there's the best part, as soon as they say it's a reality show, you know it's 100% fake.
13: You're a good Charlie. I'm going to move on. But thank you, contribution. It gives us something to think about, if nothing else. Well done, you. Is everything fake? What is real anymore? And once we get further and further into AI... God forbid what that would look like in another 5, 10, 15, 20 years. Think about that for a moment. Julian, good morning.
5: Good morning. My late neighbour, Miss Irene, of course, said that the ultimate crime of her time as a young lady in Melbourne was the Squizzy Taylor one.
13: Was Squizzy Taylor?
5: Yes, and he was shot dead in 1927.
13: He was.
5: And she was born in 1900, so she had vivid memories of Australia's biggest crime figure, Squizzy Taylor. He was murdered by Snowy, what was his name? Snowy something or other in his house in Carlton.
13: Can't remember. He had a lot of different properties. Apparently, he spent a fair bit of time at the top end there towards Lonsdale. On Little Lonsdale Street. In the back, dark edge of Little Lonsdale Street. It was prolific the rooms that he was in.
5: That's right. Snowy Cutmore murdered him, didn't he?
13: I couldn't say. I don't have that.
5: Have you seen the film with Jackie Weaver and David Atkins? That was partly filmed at the Armidale Railway Station. I only saw part of it. You haven't actually seen the film.
13: What was the name of the film?
5: Squizzy Taylor, the movie, 1982.
13: No, I have not. I'm sorry, Julian.
5: If I may change the subject, yesterday there was a small tribute on 3AW sports program. And a little column in the Age or Sun yesterday about the veteran passing of veteran broadcaster Don Hyde. Could you give me more update on the life of Don Hyde?
13: Certainly can. Don Hyde was a wonderful sports presenter. I think we first got to know Don Hyde going back to, I think, certainly the 50s and the 60s, doing live broadcasts. I think I'm going to say 3UZ in Melbourne.
5: Maybe 3DB too?
13: Not too sure. So certainly a 3UZ. Did a bit of 3DB, 3XY, and even a little bit of Perth 6PR in the day. Great voice. Don played reserve grade footy for North Melbourne.
5: Did he really?
13: Yeah, a little bit for North Melbourne. Worked in local radio, a place called Deniliquin. You ever been to that, Deniliquin?
5: 2QN, does they still exist?
13: No, I'm sure they would be a version thereof. And one of the most prominent TV radio callers of the 60s, Don Hyde. You're right about that.
5: Did he do 3GL Geelong too?
13: It doesn't mention that he did Geelong, but certainly people like Stephen Quatermain and Pete LeGrand, who've all worked with him and made a special tribute to him, and did a fair bit at the ABC later as well with Ian Major. Alongside Ian Major on 3EE in the day as well. Really good operator. Good on you. Thank you, Julian. We've got to move on. Joy, Mike, we'll come to you next. 17 degrees now in Sydney. Top of 24 degrees and partly cloudy. Melbourne, 13, 26. Gee, we've got a good day ahead. Fabulous. 26 and mainly sunny. Perfect. Brisbane, top of 25, 17 right now. Perth, 17.9, close enough to 18. Sunny day ahead, 22. And Adelaide, morning. Top of 26 degrees.
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13: G'day, hope all is well in your world. Front page, national newspaper, The Australian, appalling neglect commissioner's blast. The first paragraph reads simply by Roz Thomas. Morning, Roz. Nation's powerful new commissioner for Indigenous kids. Two of the Centre Western Australia child neglect scandal, describing the conditions as appalling and declaring that authorities were failing to keep children safe. Having worked there and in that space for some years with a great organisation called Save the Children Australia. Let me tell you, so much work, so much money, like unbelievable amounts of money supported over many, many a year. And I remember great broadcasters like Bob Francis. I remember even better broadcasters like John Laws for many a year talking about the amount of money that we have spent supporting communities, Indigenous communities around Australia. And with so much still to be done.

0: 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Good morning.
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0: Morning, Ben Ford, and morning, Ben. Getting underway, Bricky on 2GB. Ross and Russ right here with 3AW Bricky. And Jason, doing a great job. Jason Matthews, 4BC Bricky. I'm Tony Mack. Look forward to your company tonight. If all goes to plan, we may never meet again. May our hands only ever be held out in friendship, never in want.
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15: Ten degrees in Melbourne, mostly sunny today, a maximum of 26. It's 5:30. Good morning, I'm Madeline Burke. An employee has fled the back room of a tobacco shop in Watsonia after it was set on fire last night. Emergency services were called to the blaze at the store on Watsonia Road around 7:30. The employee was not injured. Police say no arrests have been made over the fire. A teenager has been stabbed during a fight at Preston train station. The 17-year-old was taken to hospital after he was found with a stab wound yesterday afternoon. No arrests have been made over the incident. Harvey Weinstein has been sentenced to 15 years.

0: years in prison for sexually assaulting a production assistant in 2006. The disgraced movie mogul's sentencing in Manhattan for sexually assaulting one-time production assistant Miriam Haley followed a six-year legal battle. The 74-year-old is expected to appeal and has denied raping or sexually assaulting anyone. Sydney's so-called Pullman Five have apologised to the entire club after returning to the Swans for the first time since last month's incident at the Melbourne Hotel. Isaac Heaney, Nick Blakey, Chad Warner, James Jordan and Riley Bice all arrived at the club's base late yesterday afternoon. They addressed the wider club, which included not only men's and women's players, but staff from all different departments. Heaney spoke briefly to media.
1: It was really nice to address the whole club, and extremely thankful they could give us their time and understanding. So, yeah, it was really good.
2: What did you say to the playing group?
1: Sorry, guys.
0: A Hawthorn fan accused of throwing nachos at a young boy after Saturday's AFL prelim final is set to be charged with assault. The 34-year-old Seaford man has been interviewed by police. He's expected to be charged on summons with two counts of aggravated unlawful assault. This year's Herald Sun Premiership posters have created a stir, with Mark Knight sent back to the drawing board over his Fremantle design. Asked to de-Warfy his original design, which showed a muscular, beanie-clad, bearded Warfy with a tattoo reading First Flag, the cartoonist was told to start again because the Dockers felt the fierce, masculine nature didn't align with the club's alternative hipster image. The gap to Aldi as Australia's most affordable supermarket has narrowed. Choice's quarterly grocery basket research finding all four of the major retailers experienced price increases since June. Editorial director Mark Serrell says the German chain's lead has shrunk to just 85 cents on their test shop.
3: The gap is a bit tighter than normal, but yep, Aldi still comes out on top. Number two, Woolies. Number three, Coles. And coming in at a pretty distant last is IGA.
0: In finance, the Dow Jones is down 323 points, the Aussie dollar buying 70.4 US cents.
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0: Fremantle has approval to use Warfy time in Saturday's grand final. The Dockers can only use it after one of their own goals and only use it once after goal songs have also been approved. Lachie Neale heads to the AFL Appeals Board tonight, trying to have a one-game ban for striking overturned. Australia begin its three-match one-day series against South Africa in Durban tonight. Mitch Marsh to captain the side, with Pat Cummins to miss the first match of the series. And that's the latest in news and in sport.
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6: Good morning, it's Daniel Brewer with your Gippsland news and sport. With many get-togethers happening over the long weekend, the CFA are urging Gippslanders to take precautions when using their barbecues. Spokesperson for the CFA, James Taylor, says it's vitally important to check everything before lighting up.
7: Have a good look over your gas connections too and make sure everything is just nice and secure. You can check for any gas leaks by spraying some soapy water on the connections. If you see bubbles form, that means you've got a leak. Look, this really only takes a couple minutes to do, and it could make a big difference in preventing a fire and ruining your grand final long weekend.
6: Wildlife authorities have launched the annual Operation Soho, with threatened hooded plovers beginning their nesting season on local beaches. The Conservation Regulator and Parks Victoria will have a presence on beaches across Gippsland. Regional Operations Manager for Gippsland, Lauren Q, says officers will be out in force.
8: So we're working in partnership with BirdLife Australia and Parks Victoria, monitoring nests
2: it's educating community, enforcing rules around the nesting sites. So in Gippsland, we've got roughly about 8 sites that we know of at the moment. These birds and their fledglings are quite rare. There's less than 700 left, so they're quite a vulnerable species and quite worthy of protection.
6: Today is World Cancer Research Day, with residents across Gippsland urged to show their support for groundbreaking research projects. Chief Executive Kerry Stradom is urging locals to jump on their website.
8: Jump onto our website at acrf.com.au. And very excitingly, every dollar donated to ACRF on World Cancer Research Day will be matched dollar for dollar by Amgen, one of our partners, up to $50,000. So it's a really simple way for Australians to double their impact.
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9: Your 4-day forecast for Gippsland and the valley. A strong wind warning for the East Gippsland coastal waters. Partly cloudy today, the chance of morning fog in the east. Tomorrow, down to 10 degrees overnight, a partly cloudy day. Chance of showers in the afternoon and evening, maybe a thunderstorm too. Around 27 before that change. Saturday, showers and 17. Sunday, a possible shower and 15. Today, 22 for Lakes, 23 in Sale and Bensdale, 25 in the valley and Orbost. Right now, it's 8 degrees.
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10: Good morning. Welcome to Country Today. Thursday, the 24th of September. My name's Libby Price. Great to have your company this morning. Locusts appear to be on the march, particularly in the Mallee, so much so that Agriculture Victoria is holding a plague locust webinar at midday today. We'll hear all the details from Dr. Stephen Dibley, Chief Plant Health Officer at Agriculture Victoria, so you can link into the Zoom call. And the Corangamite Catchment Management Authority holding a free field day in Moriac to help local landholders improve water security and biodiversity with their farm dams. 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
11: Good morning, I'm Gabriel Hodson in the Victorian Rural Newsroom. Our peak body for shearers has written to the British government, asking them not to restrict Aussie or Kiwi shearers heading to the UK in our off-season so they can help British sheep producers. It comes as the UK and Australia both crack down on visa overstayers. The Shearing Contractors Association of Australia says there's a global shortage of professional shearers and international mobility is vital to shear sheep in a timely manner and maintain the commercial value of the wool. Secretary Jason Letchford says surviving as a shearer often means spending the middle of the year in the Northern Hemisphere.
12: Without that, they wouldn't have that continuity work or that income, and some of those workers wouldn't be able to afford to stay in the industry and would leave the industry. So in other words, the overseas work and the continuity of that work makes the Australian industry for shearers competitive, and without it, you know, we'll lose some of those men and women to different industries.
11: Big news for anyone near a wind or solar farm. The federal opposition has vowed to repeal a number of laws linked to renewables. Speaking at a grand final training for Fremantle Footy Club, Shadow Minister for Energy and Emissions Reduction Dan Tehan says the coalition would completely ditch the net zero target.
13: It starts by scrapping the Climate Change Act. It starts by scrapping net zero. It starts by abolishing the safeguard mechanism, the carbon taxes on our cars, getting rid of 4 offshore wind zones, basically getting rid of the prohibition on nuclear energy.
11: The coalition would also introduce a code of conduct for large-scale wind and solar farms to make sure they take local communities into account. The Henty Machinery Field Days wrap up today at 5, and it's the last chance to check out some impressive new ag innovations. A Queensland-based cattle crush manufacturer says there's been a lot of interest in this solar-powered crush. Rhys Webber from Morrissey & Co. says the crush on display has been pre-sold to a farm at Cootamundra, and there's been a heap of other interest.
14: It's the only one in the world that runs off a 12-volt battery, and it's charged by solar. It allows it to work completely off-grid, no need for mains power, which most cattle yards don't have. It doesn't need to have a loud generator running in the background. It really reduces the noise in the yards. It's almost silent in its operation, which is fantastic for keeping cattle calm.
11: It may have been home to the world's largest gold nugget back in the day, but Central Goldfields is crying out for funds. The council, based in Maryborough, says a third of local kids are growing up in poverty, and family violence is also a major issue. The council wants the Go Goldfields program refunded for parents and kids ahead of the November 28 Victorian election. And the Melbourne Royal Show opens to the public at 9:30 with more than 5,000 animals on display until October 4. General Manager Hannah von Biebra admits she has a favourite event.
15: I really take great joy looking at the beef interbreeds towards the end of our shows. I've lived in the city in Australia for quite some time, but my dad is a dairy farmer in New Zealand, and one of my absolute favourite memories was bringing my young boys to meet the animals in the city. So, yeah, I know I'm not meant to have favourites, but there's nothing like staring down the back. Like looking at a 1,000-kilo bull to make you feel good and put you in your right place in the world.
11: The show typically attracts 400,000 to 500,000 visitors across the 11 days. And that's the state of the country. I'm Gabriel Hodson. Good morning.
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6: Joining us now is Chris Godfrey, Senior Forecaster for the Bureau of Meteorology. Chris, good morning to you. What can we expect with the weather?
16: Morning, Daniel. Well, we've basically got a bit of a milder start across Victoria for Thursday. We've had a little bit of high cloud coming in, which has helped the overnight temperatures to be a lot more moderate compared to the frosts we had during the early part of the week. And as we start to pick up a light north to northeasterly airstream during the day, due to a pretty large high that's parked itself in the Tasman Sea, we are going to see a jump in temperatures as well during today. Generally quite warm across most of the state, even perhaps getting on a little bit of the hot side if you are getting up towards the Mallee. So having a look at some of those temperatures, we're looking at 26 for Wodonga, Echuca 28, 29 for Swan Hill, 24 in Horsham. It does get a bit milder down in the southwest, where we are looking at some more cloud coming in, and maybe some light shower starting to develop during the afternoon and the evening. So Hamilton 21, Colac 23, and over in Gippsland it's set to be warm as well, though we may get some coastal sea breezes. So 22 for Wonthaggi, 23 for Sale, and also for Bairnsdale. So as I said, we are looking at a few light showers starting to come into southwest Victoria during the afternoon, and then during Friday we should start to see those showers sort of spread out a bit more across mountain and southern Victoria mainly. There will be a bit of a wind change during the day as well. So Friday will still continue to be quite warm up in northern Victoria, but we will see those sorts of temperatures in the south start to drop from the mid-20s down towards the teens as we move into the afternoon. And of course, that's the prelude to grand final day on Saturday, which unfortunately, if you're in southern Victoria, is going to be cool and also quite shallow as well. We're going for a top of 15 for Melbourne, so if you are going to come into town for the big game, it would certainly be a good idea to rug up. So most of southern Victoria on Saturday should see totals of between 5 to 10 mils of rain, with lighter showers up in the north, and it will be warmer up in the north before a cool change comes in there as well.
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10: It would seem locusts are on the march in the Wimramalli. Indeed, there's a webinar hosted by Agriculture Victoria from 12 noon. We're joined by Chief Plant Health Officer, Dr. Stephen Dibley. Stephen, where are we seeing locusts at the moment?
21: Good morning. Yeah, we're seeing locusts starting to hatch through the Atlantic to the Mallee. So we're seeing up around the Mildura area, and we are also seeing it coming down around the Maryville area as well.
10: So it's still right up north at the moment?
21: That is correct, yeah. It's still in the areas that we were predicting earlier from the surveillance in May, and we're not seeing it down south.
10: Right, but how quickly can they move once they've hatched?
21: Yeah, so once they hatch, they can't fly for several weeks, so they will stay localised. About 2 weeks after they hatch, they'll start banding, and then they can start developing depending on the food. So we don't expect any movement, significant movement to occur in the next couple of weeks.
10: So is this a good time to be trying to control them?
21: Yeah, so this is the time when we need all the landowners and land managers to be out there looking to identify whether they're actually present on their property. And the control is best about 2 weeks after hatching. So, get out there, have a look now and be ready to spray in the next couple of weeks.
10: What's the difference between a grasshopper and a locust?
21: Yeah, they are very, very similar. Essentially, it's about the way that they band and cluster together and sort of mass migrate together rather than being a bit more individual. So, that's generally what the locusts will do.
10: So if landholders do see that they have them, what's their next step?
21: Please report it to Agriculture Victoria so we can inform all landholders around in the area. So, and then the other part of it is ensuring that you have the correct chemicals to spray the locust on your property, working with your chemical reseller to make sure you have something for Australian plague locust. And then once they start banding together, that is when spraying is most effective.
10: And if they're not sprayed, I would imagine they'd be able to move fairly quickly.
21: That's correct. So after a couple of weeks, they will develop wings and be able to fly. Spraying is very beneficial for the actual landholder so you don't lose crops on your own property, but also very much about your region as well.
10: What crops do they favour?
21: Look, they'll eat most things that are green, but the broadacre crops is where they'll prefer to go, your wheats and that sort of thing. But they are not the pickiest eaters. They will eat most things that are green.
10: Including the grain heads?
21: Yes, that's right. So you will lose yield if they are allowed to stay on your property and feed.
10: What's the likelihood this could become a lot more serious?
21: Look, if we get some effective control across the region by landholders controlling these, the current prediction is not for it to become a plague or anything too serious. We're hoping that it will actually stay under control. So, there is currently no plague predicted.
10: Well, let's hope so. And if people want to join the webinar, what do they do?
21: Yeah, so please visit agriculture.vic.gov.au/events and register for the webinar, which occurs at 12 o'clock today, which will give more information.
10: Well, best of luck with the webinar. Thank you for speaking to us.
21: Thank you very much, Libby.
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10: 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The Corangamite Catchment Management Authority is hosting a free field day in Moriac on October the 2nd to help local landholders improve water security and biodiversity. 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
25: So farm dams are a really integral part of many properties and they're a hardworking asset. So farm dams are vital for water supply, for livestock, generally, but they also can provide really important habitat for native plants and animals. With a few practical improvements, farmers can improve the quality of their water, their dams can be more healthier, and it also delivers benefits for the farm and the environment.
26: And so on the day in Moriac, what will people actually be learning?
25: Yeah, so we're having, it's a really hands-on day. We've got, we'll hear about the latest research, how you can monitor your dam health, identify water bugs and wetland plants, and some technical tips for fencing and re-veg. And we want people to, you know, leave the day with some ideas that they can put into practice.
26: And so plenty of professionals will be there on the day as well. Who will be presenting?
25: Yeah, absolutely. We've got a great lineup of speakers. So Damien Cook from the Wetland Revival Trust is an expert in the wetland space. We've got Nathan Gregory joining us from the Sustainable Farms team at the ANU. And our own Deidre Murphy from the CMA will be talking about water bugs and, yeah, water bug ID and monitoring.
26: And so this, you guys are very active in the community holding events like this about a wide range of activities and places and that sort of thing. What makes this day different to previous days that the CMA has held as well?
25: Yeah, so one of the best things about this day is we won't be sitting in a room all day. We'll have a short talk in the morning in the hall at Moriac, and then we're heading out to a local property to see some real examples on ground of farm dam enhancement in actions. We'll see some wetland plants and restoration, but we'll see some before and afters for farm dam enhancement as well. And a chance to talk to with the farmers and landowners who've actually done the work.
26: What do healthy farms actually do to benefit the farm and the farmers as well?
25: So healthier farm dams have enormous benefits for water quality and a more resilient water supply. With some strategic shade, you can reduce evaporation. And water quality is so important for animal health and welfare benefits. So there's some real productivity benefits as well for stock having a cleaner, more resilient water supply. And at the same time, the farm dams can provide a great habitat for native wildlife and contribute to the biodiversity across the landscape. So there's a lot of win-win outcomes.
10: 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And if you go to the Corangamite CMA event page, you can find out more. 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
3: 10 degrees in Melbourne, mostly sunny today, a top of 26. It's 6 o'clock. Good morning, I'm Madeline Burke. A tobacco shop in Watsonia has been set on fire. Emergency crews were called to the blaze at the store on Watsonia Road around 7:30 last night. There was an employee in the back room of the shop at the time. They managed to evacuate unharmed. A man is in custody after fire tore through a funeral home in the state's southeast. Kiara Parker reports.
4: The blaze at the Warragul funeral home was sparked at about 7:30 last night. A staff member was inside when flames took hold. Fortunately, the person escaped uninjured. Police quickly on scene, arresting a 43-year-old Warragul man. No charges have been laid. A crime scene has been established as investigations continue. Kiara Parker, Melbourne.
3: No arrests have been made over a stabbing at Preston train station yesterday afternoon. A 17-year-old boy suffered non-life-threatening injuries when he was attacked during a fight with another male. Victoria's nightlife is in for a boost, with the Carroll government to allow pubs to keep their doors open until 3 a.m. The move is expected to drive more patronage across the state as well as create more jobs. It's expected there will be some tension with nearby residents due to a possible increase in noise and antisocial behaviour. John Longmire has spoken about the apology from the so-called Pullman Five to Sydney. Isaac Heaney, Nick Blakey, Chad Warner, James Jordan and Riley Bice addressed the entire club late yesterday. Longmire, who is director of high performance, telling Fox Footy it was a tough day for the side.
5: There was members of our men's team, our W team, staff involved as well, so they come in and apologise to everyone, and so it was a tough chat, and as you can imagine.
3: The Prime Minister has declared the post-1945 world order is no longer fit for purpose. Anthony Albanese will use an address in New York to warn major democratic powers and traditional institutions are declining in influence. Mr. Albanese says Australia must help build a new global order. While US President Donald Trump will host Chinese leader Xi Jinping in Washington this week, the meeting will be the second time the leaders of the world's two biggest economies have talked face-to-face this year. AI is expected to be a hot topic, but the countries remain at loggerheads over trade, export controls and geopolitics. In finance, the Dow Jones is down 349 points, the Aussie dollar buying 70.4 US cents.
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3: Lions veteran Dane Zorko says he's surprised Lachie Neal's one-match ban for striking was upheld. Brisbane is appealing the decision, but the club is remaining tight-lipped over which of the four avenues of the appeal it will be using. Zorko says it would be a shame for him to miss out.
6: He worked so hard to get to this position, right? So, it's disappointing, but we'll appeal it and go from there.
3: The Players Association has questioned the AFL why Brisbane's Lachie Neal and Fremantle's Oscar McDonald weren't sent for full head injury assessments after high bumps at the weekend. The management of both players has been signed off by the AFL. And that's the latest in news and in sport.
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7: Good morning, it's Daniel Brewer with your Gippsland News and Sport. Farmers have less than a week left to apply for funding to help prepare for the upcoming fire season. Blaze Aid's All Fired Up grants provide a 50% co-contribution towards repairing, servicing or upgrading existing on-farm firefighting equipment. Funding can be used for items including pumps, water tanks, hoses, UHF equipment, protective clothing and first aid kits. Applications close next Wednesday with an itemised supplier quote required. More information can be found at the Blaze Aid website. Victoria Police are warning motorists across Gippsland there will be zero tolerance for drink and drug driving this AFL Grand Final long weekend as it launches Operation Scoreboard. East Gippsland Police Service Area Superintendent Mark Edwards says they will have a lot on patrol.
8: We have a lot of what we call secondary road networks right across Gippsland, so not talking so much about the major highways, we will be policing those. Those secondary road networks that link up our towns, we find that they're really, really busy roads, and a lot of people actually use those roads as a way of avoiding the highway, knowing that police and enforce the road rules on the highway, so they use the secondary road networks to sort of escape us, if you like.
7: AFL Grand Final action will hit the big screen in Traralgon on Saturday with live entertainment and family activities also on offer. Sam College reports.
9: Latrobe City Council is hosting Live and Loud at GPAC on Saturday with the free AFL Grand Final screening starting at midday in the GPAC forecourts. The day will also feature giant games, face painting, music making sessions and food and refreshments available for purchase. A ticketed performance of Wolfgang in the Stars will also be held at 10 a.m. The event is free to attend with people encouraged to bring a chair or picnic blanket for the grand final screening. More information can be found at the council's Facebook page. Sam College, Ace Radio.
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7: Your 4-day forecast for Gippsland and the valley, there is a strong wind warning for the East Gippsland coast. Fine, partly cloudy with light winds. The valley in Orbost, 25. Salem Bairnsdale, 23. Lakes Entrance, 22. Tomorrow, partly cloudy with a high chance of showers, most likely through the late afternoon and evening, 26. Saturday, cloudy with a very high chance of showers, most likely in the morning and afternoon, 15. Sunday, cloudy with a medium chance of showers, 15. Currently, it's 8 degrees.
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0: Good morning. Sean and Monkey here on a Thursday morning. Hello to you, Monkey.
1: Morning, Shawnee. Yeah, you've thrown me with the anthem, but I get it.
0: Do you get it? I totally get it.
1: Yeah. Grand final eve.
0: I hope people don't mind. Yeah, because it's kind of our Friday in a way, and it's a lot of people's Friday. I understand not everyone's. Cows still need to be milked and all that jazz. But I thought I'd play the anthem today because I've got, I don't know about you, but I've got a Friday vibe going on.
1: Oh, yeah, definitely a Friday vibe this morning, and plenty to cover off on our Grand Final Eve edition. Jared Whateley, it's great access. We get one of the best in the game to give us his final thoughts ahead of the big game between Freo and Brisbane this Saturday.
0: Yep. I've changed, by the way. I'm full Dockers. I've just been thinking about it, and I want to share the love. I want them to get their first ever premiership. So
1: okay. Well, this works. This works for us because I'll go the Lions because, I love Hughie McCluggage and Jared Berry, and they're going for three in a row. So yeah. How could you not go for the Lions?
0: Well, yeah, I understand your point of view, but I want to share the love. Just like I want Fremantle to win, and guess what? I'd like your mob one day to win as well. The Saints. Everyone deserves a go.
1: Oh, yeah, I don't barrack for them anymore. That's another issue.
0: Yeah, that's right. We're devils, aren't we?
1: Yeah, we're all on the devils, mate.
0: Come on, Tassie. Hey, also today on the show, just to let you know, when we play Radios Categories, the jackpot is $500.

0: Sean and Monkey here on your Thursday morning with a Friday vibe. It's 13 past six. And Monkey, yesterday, I was late afternoon, we got the news that Angry Anderson has passed away.
1: Now, I was at an 80th celebration from about 4 o'clock yesterday. Isn't it funny when, you know, you are at something and it's all consuming and you're not looking at your phone or checking out the TV? So I woke to this news this morning. I didn't know poor old Angry had passed yesterday afternoon. I know Peter Ford, our entertainment reporter, he'll have an update on it in about an hour's time. He was telling us there a little while ago that he'd been sick. I think he had a heart attack quite a while ago. And he's sort of been in care or in hospital since. It didn't look good.
0: Yeah, so he was on tour overseas, I'm pretty sure. And it was, it was cardiac arrest. And, but I was wondering, though, because remember how Peter Ford, and he didn't say it in a disrespectful way, but he said, oh, you know how often these guys, like, your Barnsies, open heart surgery, they come back, they keep going. You wouldn't be surprised if Angry recovered from it. And we hadn't heard, I hadn't heard any updates for a couple of weeks. So it was only a few days ago. I thought, I wonder how he's tracking.
1: Yeah, so he's passed away at the age of 79. And look, some great songs. I know we've had a few texts overnight, so thanks to those guys who have texted in and, you know, saying Valet Angry and maybe play some music. You know, a couple of his big hits, of course. This was his big sort of power ballad, and, of course, he got a run at, you know, Scott and Charlene's wedding on Neighbours, you know, when Kylie married Jason, effectively. This was massive, Suddenly. Do you know this one?
0: I do, yeah.
1: Which was sort of, you know, different because he was such a rocker and a front man for Rose Tattoo.
0: Yeah.
1: I can't believe we can't get our hands on We Can't Be Beaten. That's their ultimate song.
0: Well, we don't have that in our song system. So, yeah, we'll have to, I don't know what's going on there. I mean, we've got Bad Boy for Love. I'm a bad boy.
1: And I just remembered his other massive one.
0: What was that?
1: His other massive one, which formed part of the iconic appearance at the 91 AFL Grand Final in the Batmobile, Bound for Glory.
0: Oh, yes, that's of course.
1: Bound for Glory.
0: And here we are. We're 2 days from the Grand Final. Mm. It's, a bit of a slight link there. Yeah, so he did that at Waverley Park, the only ever Grand Final that's been held at Waverley Park in 91 in the Batmobile. That's right. And the clip popped up last night on my phone, actually, and... yeah, he just walked around, him, the microphone, the green grass of Waverley Park, just belting it out, looking at the crowd.
1: Yeah. So we remember Angry this morning. Didn't know this, actually. Didn't know he was Gary. He was, I think, Gary Anderson.
0: Yeah, he was Gary.
1: Yeah, well, I never knew that he was Gary. I only ever known him as Angry.
0: One
1: O. Surely you've never referred to him as Gary Anderson.
0: Never. He's always Angry Anderson, but he always had a real name.
1: Yeah. Oh, well, I just didn't know his real name.
0: Look, a little angry.
1: I know his birth certificate doesn't say A-N-G-R-Y. No.
0: Nah, Gary with one R, because I know you love asking, is it one R or two R? No,
1: Gary. Yeah, it's one R, Gary.
0: Valet, Angry Anderson. When we come back in the morning rush, let's do the stumper.
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0: but some people do take advantage of it.
1: Wow.
2: Yeah. That's up there. Get me that job. Yeah.
1: what time is it? 10? Time for a coffee, guys. Jeez, that's a lot.
0: Yep.
1: But you could be
0: and
1: right.
0: And folks.
2: Oh, yeah.
3: I know one of them. Yep. Jeez, he had up his smoking. Yeah, I tell you what. Mm. He needs to work half a Saturday.
1: He's working part-time. Not that, Sharon. Thank you.
3: Have a great weekend.
0: Thank you. I will.
3: All right. Good on you, Sharon. Hi, Tony. How are you?
4: I'm well, mate. I'm very well. Monkey, get into the garlic tablet.
1: Oh, do I sound a bit crook?
4: Yeah, you sound a bit on the nosy side, brother.
1: Yeah, a little bit nasally. You're right. I'll take Shirley's advice. Good man.
4: Yeah, she'll give it to you flat tonight.
3: Yeah, she will. Mm. Hey, Tony, quickly, what's your guess, mate?
4: Filing, mate.
3: Filing.
1: No,
3: it's not. Not filing. Thanks, Tony. Very quickly, Daniel, what's your guess?
5: Typing.
3: Yeah, you know what? I'm gonna pay that. Typing and responding to emails is on the right track. Well done. Stay there, all of you guys in the draw to be our caller of the month.
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0: directed at a 17-year-old girl. A man has been arrested over a fire at a funeral home in Warragul. The business on Corumbara Warragul Road was set alight around 7:30 last night. A staff member who was inside the venue at the time evacuated before the fire spread. Police searched the area and arrested a 43-year-old Warragul man. Iran's president has declared the country will not bend the knee or cave to bullying after the US president threatened to annihilate the nation. A day after the address by Donald Trump, Masoud Pezeshkian has told the UN General Assembly their resistance will only increase in the face of increased pressure. He says it is inevitable the conflict will spiral when the Strait of Hormuz is disrupted.
1: The expansion of warfare will not result in security. One cannot create chaos for the coastal countries seeking naval security.
0: The US delegation left the chamber during the speech. In finance, the Dow Jones is down 352 points, the Aussie dollar buying 70.4 US cents.
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0: John Longmire concedes North Melbourne is going a different path after he pulled out of the Roos coaching job. Nathan Buckley has reportedly met with the Roos about the job, while Fremantle assistant Jamie Graham is also favoured. Longmire telling Fox Footy it was his call to pull out.
3: I guess just looking at the whole situation, weighing it all up, and I think they might be going down another path, Jared, so good luck to them. They've got to appoint the best coach that they can for their football club, and I'm sure that they'll be endeavouring to do that.
0: Lachie Neal heads to the appeals board tonight, trying to have a one-game ban for striking overturned. Fremantle has had its final training run in Perth. All eyes were on key defenders Brennan Cox, who could come into the side for Oscar McDonald. And Formula One has further delayed its decision on running this year's two remaining Grand Prix in the Middle East. And that's the latest in news and sport.
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5: Good morning, it's Daniel Brewer with your Gippsland News and Sport. Operation Soho is underway, with Wildlife Authority stepping up patrols as threatened hooded plovers begin nesting on local beaches. Conservation Regulator Regional Operations Manager Lauren Q says they will have a strong presence.
6: Disturbance of the hoodies can lead to failure of eggs and death of the young chicks. So the patrols that we do in partnership with BirdLife Australia and Parks Victoria help protect those species. Disturbance can come from people walking in and along the dunes, dogs off leads, or other recreation activities such as horse riding, drones, etc. The breeding season is from now until March, so we'll be running regular patrols along the beaches.
5: Today is World Cancer Research Day, with Gippsland residents encouraged to support cancer research and groundbreaking projects. Chief Executive Kerry Stradom explains where some of the fundraising goes.
7: So since 1984, when the foundation started, we've awarded $209 million, and that's across 93 research grants supporting 44 different Australian cancer research institutes. So that's more than four decades of investment into technology, equipment and infrastructure that enable Australian researchers to make life-saving discoveries.
5: With plenty of gatherings planned over the long weekend, the CFA is urging Gippslanders to take care when using their barbecues. CFA spokesperson James Taylor says it's vitally important to check everything is safe before lighting up.
8: Before the weekend, though, it's a good idea to take a few minutes to check your barbecue is safe and ready to use after winter. Just start by giving your barbecue a good clean and make sure it's set up somewhere safe, so that means well clear of anything that could potentially catch fire.
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5: The Vite Lion Cup has concluded, showcasing the best under 15 footballers from across Victoria. Yesterday, Gippsland Power Girls 9-6-60 defeated Bendigo Pioneers 8-10-58. Division 1 boys lost by 48 points and Division 2 boys had a win by 19. That's the latest in local news and sport.
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5: Your 4-day forecast for Gippsland and the valley. There is a strong wind warning for the East Gippsland coast. Fine, partly cloudy with light winds. The valley in Orbost 25, Salem Bairnsdale 23, Lakes Entrance 22. Tomorrow, partly cloudy with a high chance of showers, most likely through the late afternoon and evening 26. Saturday, cloudy with a very high chance of showers, most likely in the morning and afternoon 15. Sunday, cloudy with a medium chance of showers 15. At the moment, it's 9 degrees.
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10: 22 to 7, Sean and Monkey here on your Thursday morning. It's the Morning Rush.
11: Well, very lucky to have Warrnambool boy Jonathan Brown on the show yesterday, Shawnee, ahead of his duties for the AFL Grand Final. He'll be involved, obviously, and of course, he'll be watching with interest if the Lions, the Brisbane Lions, perform a three-peat, because he was part of that original three-peat back in the early 2000s. And we're asking him, you know, of the three, did one sort of stand out or was there a moment? And he definitely recited the first one was pretty important because of the Fitzroy culture and those Fitzroy people, including Kevin Bulldog Murray, who they spotted in the crowd.
10: Yeah.
11: You know, post-game. But then it was, oh, I didn't know this, and I've known Brownie for years, but I didn't know who also on that first night of celebrating something else was significant.
12: Great times, though. Great times. And then walking through the casino with my premiership jumper on and my premiership medallion, and I actually met my wife that night. So she didn't know who I was, of course, apart from the jumper and the premiership medallion. So that's great memories, isn't it?
10: Oh, there we go.
13: That's probably the best. And only a freshly faced 18 or 19-year-old. Oh, you
12: yeah, that's right.
10: There we go.
11: Yeah, can you imagine? Like, Brownie had plenty of swagger.
10: Yeah, the shoulders back and that walk.
11: But I had no idea that's where he met Kylie, his wife. So it's a good story.
10: You know my mate Backfoot Benny. Just a fun fact for you.
11: Backfoot Benny Scanlon. How can you forget?
10: Well, can you see the resemblance in Ben Scanlon and Jonathan Brown?
11: Oh yeah, a little bit.
10: Yeah, small forehead, big thick brown hair. I reckon Benny.
11: Jeez, go easy.
10: No.
11: I don't know if Backfoot Benny can throw him, but
10: no.
11: You don't want to upset Brownie.
10: No,
11: mate.
10: I think Backfoot Benny might have once pretended that he was Jonathan Brown to get into a venue back in the day.
11: Oh right, yeah. So Backfoot Benny's going to cop it from Brownie too.
10: And it works.
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0: Amy Winehouse and Mark Ronson, Valerie, Sean and Monkey, 17 to 7 here in your Thursday morning. And guess what? It's time for this.
1: Song, song, blue, everybody knows one.
0: Get your mobile out, text through a song to 0437 882 000. Song this time. We mash together a nice little list. We'll try and give you a shout out. We have a different theme or a different story every day. And often we play a song that you might not have heard of in a while.
2: That's the idea. But the theme today, songs or artists, anything to do with drawing. Can't say it. Drawing. You know, like pictures.
0: Picture. I think in your head it sounds like you're not saying it right, but it's, no, it's
2: drawing.
0: Like,
2: drawing.
0: It's like my mate Jared who can't say rural.
2: Oh, okay.
0: Rural. But anyway, drawing.
2: Yeah, drawing or pictures, because you would have heard of this in our news earlier. Mark Knight, of course, the famous Herald Sun cartoonist. All right. I don't know if you, I'm sure most people would know who Mark Knight is. He does a little cartoon in the Herald Sun each day. It'll be about political things sometimes.
0: Oh, he's brilliant. He is just on it.
2: Well, he has the job these days of doing the two premiership posters. And I say two because he has two prepared, but only, you know, the winners get that poster released. Do you know what I mean?
0: Of course I do. Yeah.
2: Mm. Yep. And I think before him, it was Wedge, was it not?
0: Oh, geez.
2: Remember Wedge?
0: No, I don't think I do remember Wedge.
2: Oh, you might be too young. Someone might be able to confirm that. I'm sure it was Wedge, W-E-G. He was like the famous cartoonist. And then I'm going to go way back, Sean.
0: Okay.
2: Way back, I don't think this guy did the premiership posters. Wedge definitely did. He was great. But I think a long time ago in the Herald Sun, there was a cartoonist called Jeff Hook.
0: Ah, now.
2: And when you looked at his cartoon, Mum taught me this, you always had a little fishing hook somewhere.
0: Yes, as a kid, I remember trying to find the hook.
2: Well, you've just missed the Wedge component.
0: Are you sure Wedge was in the middle? Wedge was between Hook and Knight.
2: Wedge was definitely.
0: Where was I? I must have been in my cage down.
2: Don't know. It's when Ray locked you away. Anyway, Mark Knight, who's doing this year's posters, you may have heard it in the news, he had to start again on the Dockers one because his first design showed a muscle-bound, beanie-clad, bearded Wharfie, right? You imagine the full Dockers kit, big tattoo of the Dockers logo and first flag written there, and he's holding the Premiership Cup. Well, the Dockers saw it and said, no, that's a bit too fierce and a bit too masculine for us, please. That doesn't align with our alternative hipster image. And so he had to tone it down. So he had to get rid of the scary, macho, Wharfie-type guy and be a little bit more,
0: Well, I just don't get that.
2: I think the new Wharfie in the picture has a man bun, a bit like their Captain Alex Pierce.
0: Oh, yeah, and what's his name? He used to have one. He drives the trucks. He had the man bun.
2: He's got the man bun.
0: From the farm. he was their gun.
2: Okay.
0: Yeah. Yep. What's his name?
2: Who played for Frio.
0: Yeah.
2: Yeah, he won a Brownlow. Nat Fyfe.
0: Fyfe.
2: Gee whiz. Thank you, Magpies. Just texting going, what are you boys on about? So songs about pictures or drawing, because poor old Mark Knight had to redo his docker. It was too masculine, Sean.
0: Yeah, I find that, odd. Anyway, okay, text through your songs to do with drawing. Here's the number, 0437 882 000.
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0: 9 to 7, Sean and Monkey here. Song this time, different theme or story every day. You get creative and text through your songs. We're making a song list.
2: Yeah, today the theme is songs about drawing or pictures or similar, because Mark Knight, the Herald Sun cartoonist, you would have heard it in our news. You can certainly read about it in the Herald Sun today. He had to tone down his original premiership picture for the Freo Dockers. He did a real big, muscly, beanie-clad, bearded wharfie. And the Dockers said, "Nah, it's a bit too fierce and masculine. We'd rather be a bit more hipster." So he had to redo it. So we want songs about drawing or pictures. Michael, nice work, Michael. This is a band called The Last Good Night.
14: Pictures of you, pictures of me.
0: Yeah, I remember that.
2: Good song.
0: Yeah.
2: Craig, oh, great song by Moving Pictures. What about me?
0: Oh, that is a great song. Of course, Knowlesy had his version. And Knowlesy is trending at the moment. He's all over the news, Monkey.
2: Shannon Knoll.
0: Shannon Knoll. Right.
2: Because What's he doing?
0: Well, the NRL, you know, they got no entertainment. Peter Vallandi is out of blue with Tones and I, and now they're not going to... Knowlesy said, "I'm available."
2: He's
0: put his hand up. He's made his own poster through AI, and it's trending. And everyone's like, you know what? Just throw in Knowlesy and get him. Yep.
2: Is that how he pitched it? Did he say, "What about me?"
0: That's it. It's "What about me?"
2: Oh, yep. Get the big lip beard out, Knowlesy. Let's go.
0: His big arms.
2: You got a man crush. Back to our songs, though, here. Stuart, songs about pictures. What about Robin Thicke?
0: Yeah, Robin Thicke and Pharrell Williams.
2: Yeah.
0: Sorry, I thought you were going to say and Pharrell Williams.
2: No, I didn't. And hence the gap, I knew you were worried. Robin Thicke, the song's Blurred Lines. So, you know, blurred lines when drawing. But we've gone this way, mainly because you and I love this song. Kylie texted in, Take a Picture by a band called Filter.
0: Yeah, this is a ripper.
2: Mm. I used to call it the airplane song because they say something about being awake on an airplane over and over. But anyway, not really about drawing, but we'll take it because we love it. Well done, Kylie. Away.

0: Sean and Monkey here. That's our song, this song for today. Filter, take a picture. We're going to cut that a little bit short. But just to let you know, 1 hour from now, Radio Scattergories is back. $500 could be yours.
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9: G'day, I'm Darren Chester. 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
12: 10 degrees in Melbourne, mostly sunny, 26. It's 7 o'clock. Good morning, I'm Madeleine Burke. The Prime Minister has revealed an AI agent breached Australia's government systems in June. The open AI agent accessed the Medicare Statistics Reporting Service portal operated by Services Australia. It's not believed that any personal information has been accessed at this stage. Anthony Albanese says investigations to the extent of the breach are ongoing.
13: This situation is obviously unacceptable. And today I spoke with the CEO of OpenAI, Sam Altman, to express Australia's extreme concern about this incident. And I also expressed my disappointment that it took the company way too long to inform the government.
12: Victorian pubs will be allowed to trade until 3 in the morning under new reforms being unveiled by the Carroll government today. The changes will fast-track licences with approvals to be completed within 6 weeks, down from the current 11-week process. Rules for staff aged under 18 will be relaxed to allow them to clear tables. Victorian Liberal leader Jess Wilson is considering using ministerial powers to block a night AFL grand final at the MCG. The proposal would preserve the traditional 2:30pm start until 2057 if the Liberals win November's state election. The AFL says it will consider a later start time over the next year. An employee has fled the back room of a tobacco shop in Watsonia after it was set on fire last night. Emergency services were called to the blaze at the store on Watsonia Road around 7:30. An Australian tutoring company has told parents to invest in Gemini or ChatGPT rather than pay overpriced human tutors to give their children an academic edge. But Chief Executive of the Australian Tutoring Association, Mohan Dahl, disagrees.
14: If you look at the kids who are most at risk, who need support, they might not be able to afford the computers or the broadband internet to be able to get the access to the AI. If you're going to recommend ChatGPT or various online tools, what you're saying is speed matters. But it doesn't. Process matters, and to think and to apply critical thinking takes time, and that's normally done with a human agent. It won't be done with an online agent.
12: Disgraced Hollywood producer Harvey Weinstein has been sentenced to 15 years in prison for sexual assault. The court heard Weinstein invited a production assistant back to his Manhattan apartment and assaulted her in 2006. Geelong star Bailey Smith appears to have deactivated his Instagram account. The two-time All-Australians account, which had over 400,000 followers, has vanished from the platform overnight. In finance, the Dow Jones is down 352 points, the Australian dollar buying 70.4 US cents.
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12: Fremantle has been approved to use Wharfie time in Saturday's grand final. The Dockers can only use it once. After one of their own goals and only use it once. After goal songs have also been approved. Veteran umpire Brett Rosebery, who's umpiring his 10th grand final on Saturday, says it adds to a great atmosphere.
16: Quite early in the year in Perth, when Wharfie time, Fremantle Hawthorn, and that was crazy atmosphere. And then I was in Brisbane 2 weeks ago and I think Charlie's kicked five and Country Road was never ending. So it really does add to the fans, the atmosphere. So who knows, maybe he will hear both this weekend.
12: Australia begins its three-match one-day series against South Africa in Durban tonight. Mitch Marsh to captain the side. That's the latest news and sport.
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17: Good morning, it's Daniel Brewer with your Gippsland News and Sport. The AFL Grand Final will be shown live on the big screen in Traralgon on Saturday. Sam College reports.
18: 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A free screening of the 2026 AFL Grand Final will be shown on the big screen from midday. 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More information can be found at the Council's Facebook page. Sam College, Ace Radio.
17: 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Victoria Police are warning motorists across Gippsland to expect a zero-tolerance approach over the AFL Grand Final long weekend, with Operation Scoreboard commencing tomorrow. Superintendent Mark Edwards from East Gippsland Police Service Area says they will be targeting a number of issues.
19: So as of tomorrow night, police will be out in force, like we do on most public holidays or long weekends, just making sure that people on our roads are safe. The focus this year is certainly going to be around speeding and distraction. So when we say distraction, we're really talking about mobile phones, that sort of thing, and drink and drug driving.
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17: Your four-day forecast for Gippsland and the valley, there is a strong wind warning for the East Gippsland coast. Fine, partly cloudy with light winds, the valley and Orbost 25, Salem Bairnsdale 23, Lakes Entrance 22. Tomorrow, partly cloudy with a high chance of showers, most likely through the late afternoon and evening 26. Saturday, cloudy with a very high chance of showers, most likely in the morning and afternoon 15. Sunday, cloudy with a medium chance of showers 15. At the moment, it's 9 degrees.
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0: It's the Morning Rush. Sean and Monkey, 14 past 7. Now, Monkey, yesterday, school holidays, I went out and played just 3 holes of golf with my son, okay?
1: 3?
0: I couldn't do the normal Wednesday afternoon.
1: 3 holes?
0: Yeah, that just, we didn't have a lot of time.
1: Does his attention span waver after
0: that's
1: 3?
0: That's just enough. Yeah, 3. Enough. We could probably do 4 or 5, but anyway, we did our 3 holes, and right at the end of the game, he, you know, grabbed his ball and he was storming off the green. I said, get back here. Look me in the eye. What do we have to do? And then And he put his hand out and we shook hands.
1: Oh, yeah. You've taught him the handshake.
0: Especially, after a round of golf.
1: Good game. Thank you.
0: Good. Thanks for the game. And he's staring me in the eye. Thanks for the game, Dad. No worries. And I had a flashback. And I can't remember whether we spoke about this on the radio or whether I spoke about this with a bunch of mates. Off the radio. But
1: I can't remember this conversation.
0: When I shook hands with him, I thought, oh, yeah, because then I explained that whenever you finish golf, he goes, do you do that every, I said, yep, every week, every Wednesday afternoon, you look everyone in the eye and everyone in the group shakes hands. And then I had this flashback of, oh, that's right. Do you remember that time no one could work out with 4 golfers and everyone shakes hands with everyone, how many handshakes actually happen? Do you know what I mean? Can you work that out in your head? The total amount of handshakes that would happen. There's 4 golfers. Everyone shakes hands with everyone. How many handshakes in total happen? Someone can text this through now.
1: We've definitely not done it.
0: People can text through their answers right now, live, to our text phone, because no one can work it out. Give me your answer.
1: Okay. Well, if I'm playing with 3 other guys, interesting just talking about, isn't it? It's a nice thing to do post-golf. Okay, so there's 3.
0: That's 1, 2, 3.
1: I do 3 handshakes.
0: Mm-hmm.
1: Okay, then all 4 do 3 handshakes, so 12. It's 12 handshakes.
0: It's not. You're miles off.
1: Your handshake with me is the same.
0: That's 1. Come on.
1: I don't know. Do you know the answer?
0: Just draw it out, work it out in your head. Come on. So you've done everything.
1: What are you making me do this under pressure?
0: All right. Don't worry.
1: I think it's 12.
0: Yeah, okay.
1: I'm sitting with 12.
0: Text 3. Don't Google it. Don't cheat it. Yeah, you're miles off.
1: What are you going to Google? Do you reckon AI can tell us that?
0: It probably could, but no, you're miles off. People can.
1: But hang on. Do you know?
0: I know the answer. Of course I do.
1: Well, just tell us. What is it?
0: Well, it's not 12. Try and halve that.
1: Well, not try. It's pretty easy. 6.
0: Maybe.
1: Is it 6 handshakes?
0: Yeah, it's 6. You only need 6 for the 4 golfers for everyone to shake hands. Right, do you understand?
1: There's only 6 handshakes taking place.
0: I do you. 1, 2, 3. I'm out. Okay. Next person. He's done me. So he goes 4, 5. He's out. And then those 2 just shake hands at the end. Peter Ford is
1: great content.
0: Brilliant. Thank you very much. Peter Ford's our entertainment reporter. Let's catch up with him next.
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0: Pete, bit of sad news. Angry Anderson. I was actually thinking about him a couple of days ago, thinking, geez, Peter Ford hasn't gone there. He hasn't given us an update. I thought maybe he was on the up, but we've lost him at the age of, was it 79?
16: Yeah, so backstory here. Well, firstly, how good is it to be 79? Well, I guess actually he only turned 79 the other day, but to still be 78 years old and still be out on the road doing what you love with your band, pretty good. What's that old thing about, you know, dying, doing what you love? But look, the backstory here is not, you're right, I did tell you about a month ago that the outlook was pretty grim and that after this massive heart attack, various family members were invited to go over to Germany, basically to say goodbye to him. And I'd been told it will probably only be a few days, a week at the most. Well, tough old bugger lasted about 5 weeks after that. So he's putting up a fight, that's for sure. So two interesting things jumped out at me when the family put out the statement late yesterday was that, number one, he died Monday night, so they kept it very quiet until late yesterday afternoon on Wednesday. And also he died in Australia, so they must have medevaced him back to Australia, so he kind of died on home turf, which is probably a little bit less stress for the family to have to deal with now. But yeah, look, a great career, a long career, a varied career too. You know, people obviously think of Rose Tattoo, but there's all the other things. Of course, the Batmobile at the AFL Grand Final. And, you know, suddenly when Jason and Kylie walked up the aisle, and in more recent times, all those, you know, over-the-top comedy shows like Howzo's and Fat Pizza and all that. I mean, he did a lot of interesting things. Midday Show as a reporter for a long time.
1: Oh, I forgot about the Midday Show reporting.
16: Yeah, Ray Martin got in that gig, and, you know, because he looked kind of out there, that, you know, conservative daytime audience basically thought, oh, my God, you know, what's this about? And he went out on the road and did stories about drugs and homeless youth and stuff. And, you know, he had a great natural style about him, and he won over that audience who just fell in love with him. So, yeah, very, very interesting character. I didn't know him at all, but by every account, people say it's, you know, the old thing, your looks can be very deceptive. He was absolutely a big softie with the kindest heart.
1: Valet, Angry Anderson. Now, yesterday, Pete, you were telling us about Peter Volandi's move where he's told Tones and I pretty much to nick off and not be part of the NRL entertainment for not playing her song Dance Monkey. So she's done. He's going to donate the $1 million instead of putting it to entertainment to the local junior rugby. So he's looking good there. But now Shannon Knowles come out and said, I'll do it, and probably a few others. Sean and I were thinking, do you reckon this might be just his master plan altogether? He might end up with entertainment for free, still support local junior rugby league, and look like a saint.
16: Look, I don't know what the plan is. I think he's covering himself because, you know, basically, Tones and I came out and said, well, I was never signed up to do it. So I kind of pulled out, so I never signed up. But I tell you who's in the country, who I've always thought would be great for the AFL Grand Final, Susie Quattro. And she's got the day off. You know, that will get the crowd going.
1: Devil Gay Drive.
16: I don't want to be mean, but I don't think that Tones and I and Dance Monkey was the right sort of song for that moment anyway.
1: Okay, Susie Q, watch this space. Heard it first from Peter Ford, maybe.
0: Susie Quattro, Shannon Knoll.
16: Manifest it. Manifest
1: it. Okay, put it out there.
0: Rightio, Pete. Thank you for that. Have a great weekend, and we'll talk to you next week, okay?
16: See you then. Bye.

0: Bernard Fanning on The Morning Rush with Shauna Monkey. 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
9: 11 degrees in Melbourne, mostly sunny, a top of 26. It's 7.30. Good morning, I'm Madeline Burke. This year's Herald Sun Premiership posters have created a stir, with Mark Knight sent back to the drawing board over uber masculinity. The cartoonist was told to de-warfy his original Fremantle design, which showed a muscular, beanie-clad, bearded warfy with a tattoo reading First Flag. Knight telling 3AW Breakfast the original poster didn't align with the Dockers' values.
10: The word came back, yeah, nah.
11: Really?
10: From the club.
11: Oh, okay.
10: Why not? I went, what do you mean, yeah, nah? They said, well, it doesn't fit with the direction the club's heading in. And they said they're not celebrating uber masculinity. And the poster was, you know, too angry.
9: Richard Marles says it's completely unacceptable that OpenAI took 3 months to report a Medicare breach. Prime Minister Anthony Albanese has this morning revealed a rogue AI agent accessed public and private data after hacking into a Medicare data portal in June. The acting Prime Minister telling Today it's not believed that any personal information has been accessed at this stage.
12: It is important to reassure people that the site that was accessed is a medical statistics portal of Services Australia. So no individual's information was accessed. There's nothing in the site that has been compromised. Whilst this is a very serious incident, the impact actually is relatively minor.
9: A staff member has been forced to escape a burning funeral home in Warragul. The blaze sparked around 7.30 last night, causing significant damage. A 43-year-old man has been arrested. A teenager has been stabbed during a fight at Preston train station. The 17-year-old was taken to hospital yesterday after he was found with a stab wound. Huge crowds are expected at the Melbourne Royal Show, which opens today. Kiara Parker reports.
13: More than 400,000 visitors are expected to attend the event across 11 days. This year, the program

0: runs for up to 12 hours every day. The Wood Chopping Championship's always a highlight. The world's cutest sheep will be on display, and you can see working dogs in action and horses show jumping. This year, there's a bigger animal nursery for kids to enjoy. The Show Bag Pavilion has more than 400 bags to choose from, and for thrill seekers, 59 rides to explore across three carnival precincts. The Melbourne Royal Show contributes an estimated $275 million in gross state output to Victoria. Kiara Parker, Melbourne.
1: In finance, the Dow Jones is down 352 points, the Aussie dollar buying 70.4 US cents.
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1: Lions veteran Dane Zorko says he's surprised Lachie Neale's one-match ban for striking was upheld. Brisbane is appealing the decision, but the club is remaining tight-lipped over which of the four avenues of the appeal it will be using. Australia begins its three-match, one-day series against South Africa in Durban tonight. Mitch Marsh to captain the side, with Pat Cummins to miss the first match of the series.
3: We work really well together. Pat's main focus is the test group, and a lot of our bowlers and him in particular are preparing for that test series, and I'm hopeful that he'll feature in this series at some stage, but while he's not, very happy to do it.
1: And Formula One has further delayed its decision on running this year's two remaining Grand Prix in the Middle East. And that's the latest in news and in sport.
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5: Good morning, it's Daniel Brewer with your Gippsland news and sport. World Cancer Research Day is being marked today, with people across Gippsland encouraged to support cancer research projects. 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
6: 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And very excitingly, every dollar donated to ACRF on World Cancer Research Day will be matched dollar for dollar by Amgen, one of our partners, up to $50,000. So it's a really simple way for Australians to double their impact.
5: Gippslanders hosting gatherings over the long weekend are being urged to take care when firing up the barbecue. The CFA is reminding people to take precautions. Spokesperson James Taylor says it's vital to check everything before lighting up.
7: Have a good look over your gas connections too, and make sure everything is just nice and secure. You can check for any gas leaks by spraying some soapy water on the connections. If you see bubbles form, that means you've got a leak. Look, this really only takes a couple minutes to do, and it could make a big difference in preventing a fire and ruining your grand final long weekend.
5: Wildlife authorities are stepping up patrols throughout Gippsland beaches as the threatened hooded plover enters its nesting season. The Conservation Regulator and Parks Victoria have launched their annual Operation Soho. Regional Operations Manager for Gippsland, Lauren Q, says officers will be out in force.
8: So we're working in partnership with BirdLife Australia and Parks Victoria, monitoring nests, educating community, enforcing rules around the nesting sites. So in Gippsland, we've got roughly about 8 sites that we know of at the moment. These birds and their fledglings are quite rare.
9: Great food, great atmosphere. Dine in at Grey's Bistro, open for lunch and dinner at the Sale Greyhound Club.
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5: With football and netball season now finished, attention is turning to summer sports across Gippsland. Cricket season in the Latrobe Valley, Bairnsdale and Salmafra leagues will get underway on Saturday, October 3rd, with one-day matches scheduled. Clubs across the associations are also looking for players, with interested people encouraged to check their local association or club's website and Facebook page for more information. That's the latest in local news and sport.
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5: Your 4-day forecast for Gippsland and the valley, there is a strong wind warning for the East Gippsland coast. Fine, partly cloudy with light winds. The valley in Orbost, 25. Sale and Bairnsdale, 23. Lakes Entrance, 22. Tomorrow, partly cloudy with a high chance of showers, most likely through the late afternoon and evening, 26. Saturday, cloudy with a very high chance of showers, most likely in the morning and afternoon, 15. Sunday, cloudy with a medium chance of showers, 15. Currently, it's 11 degrees.
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0: It's the Goo Goo Dolls. 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
1: Hey, you and I shared a conversation yesterday. I'm not sure if you remember. I was telling you about my Uber ride in Melbourne, my Uber ride. I booked an Uber and, you know, they offered me the trip. I said, oh, yeah, that's cool. Then suddenly it said, hey, jump in this one, a share one, and it'll be $3 cheaper. And I thought, no, I don't want to share with someone. That's a little bit strange. But the interesting part of the conversation is you went on to say, oh, isn't it funny how older people call it a Uber?
0: Oh, yeah.
1: And not an Uber.
0: I've heard, older people say that. Oh, yeah, bloody, I booked a Uber. I get taxis. I don't get those bloody Ubers.
1: Yeah, but I've thought about it since, and I don't blame people who call it a Uber.
0: A Uber.
1: Well, I'm in Melbourne at the minute. Anyway, you don't do a U-turn. You do a U-turn.
0: Oh, yeah, I see what you mean.
1: Right? You don't go over to the United States of America. You go to the United States of America. Are you sure we're not saying it right?
0: No, it's Uber. But, yeah, you hear people call it a Uber. Yeah. But, no, but, I know what you mean.
1: You know what I mean?
0: I know, yeah. But did you get in the car with the
1: street? Well, you don't go to the hardware shop and, hey, I need an U-Bolt, guys. An U-Bolt. No, it's a U-Bolt. It should be called Uber.
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2: 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They need to be measured against what is the actual conduct that this player is being punished for.
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5: 12 degrees in Melbourne, a mostly sunny day, a maximum of 26. It's 8 o'clock. Good morning, I'm Madeleine Burke. Victorian Liberal leader Jess Wilson is considering using ministerial powers to block a night AFL Grand Final at the MCG. The proposal would preserve the traditional 2:30pm start until 2057 if the Liberals win November's state election. AFL Chief Executive Andrew Dillon telling 3AW Breakfast he'll speak with the opposition leader over the weekend.
6: Something that's only just come to my attention, but what I'm looking forward to seeing Jess at the footy on Saturday and we'll have a good chat then.
7: Good on you. And tell us...
8: What would you say to her about her proposal?
7: Yeah.
5: A rogue AI agent has breached Australia's government systems, accessing data from a Medicare website. It's not believed that any personal information in the breach of the Medicare Statistics Reporting Service portal operated by Services Australia. The Prime Minister says OpenAI took too long to alert the government about the issue. Assistant Science and Technology Minister Andrew Charlton says investigations into what other systems may have been affected are underway.
9: We are working to make sure that we make Australia's systems robust. But you know as well as I do that these new AI models are extremely powerful, and that is why we have so much work to do to make sure that we make our systems robust.
5: But opposition leader Angus Taylor says the federal government must be held accountable.
10: It's a serious warning about security of systems, government systems. In an age of AI, and of course a lot of our personal information is on those systems, so the government needs to explain when it first became aware of the breach, exactly what information was accessed, what vulnerability was exploited, how they're closing it.
5: An employee has fled the back room of a tobacco shop in Watsonia after it was set on fire last night. Emergency services were called to the blaze at the store on Watsonia Road around 7:30. The employee was not injured. No arrests have been made over the fire. An outage has impacted the Bureau's website overnight. A number of services, including the Bureau website and Bomb Weather app, were down but have since been resolved. Victorian pubs will be allowed to trade until 3 in the morning under new reforms being unveiled by the Carroll government today. The changes will fast-track licences with approvals to be completed within 6 weeks, down from the current 11-week process. Rules for staff aged under 18 will be relaxed to allow them to clear tables. Geelong star Bailey Smith appears to have deactivated his Instagram account. The two-time All-Australians account, which had over 400,000 followers, has vanished from the social media platform overnight. In finance, the Dow Jones down 325 points, the Aussie dollar buying 70.4 US cents.
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5: Lachie Neal appeals his one-match ban this afternoon in a bid to play in Saturday's grand final. The Lions have been tight-lipped on what avenue of appeal they will be using. Lions veteran Dane Zorko says it's not a distraction.
11: We can't do anything about it. Like, it's over to our lawyers and the powers to be to make the decision. We can only do what we can do, control, and that's go out this morning, have a really good training session, prepare the best way we can, and what will be, and Lock's down here to support us either way.
5: Fremantle has had its final training run in Perth. The Dockers currently weighing up recalling defender Brennan Cox in favour of Oscar McDonald. And discarded Test opener Jack Weatherold has sent a firm message to national selectors, smashing 92 off 90 balls in South Australia's one-day win over Tasmania. That's the latest news and sport.
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12: Good morning, it's Daniel Brewer with your Gippsland News and Sport. Motorists across Gippsland are being warned against drink and drug driving this AFL Grand Final long weekend as Victoria Police launches Operation Scoreboard tomorrow. East Gippsland Police Service Area Superintendent Mark Edwards says there'll be a lot of patrols.
13: We have a lot of what we call secondary road networks right across Gippsland, so not talking so much about the major highways, we will be policing those. Those secondary road networks that link up our towns, we find that they're really, really busy roads. And a lot of people actually use those roads as a way of avoiding the highway, knowing that the police and enforce the road rules on the highway. So they use the secondary road networks to sort of escape us, if you like.
12: Traralgon will host a free live screening of the AFL Grand Final on Saturday, alongside a range of entertainment and family activities. Sam College reports.
14: Latrobe City Council is hosting Live and Loud at GPAC on Saturday, with the free AFL Grand Final screening starting at midday in the GPAC forecourt. The day will also feature giant games, face painting, music making sessions, and food and refreshments available for purchase. A ticketed performance of Wolfgang in the Stars will also be held at 10 a.m. The event is free to attend, with people encouraged to bring a chair or picnic blanket for the grand final screening. More information can be found at the council's Facebook page. Sam College, Ace Radio.
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12: The V-Line Cup has wrapped up, showcasing some of Victoria's best under 15 footballers. Gippsland Power Girls yesterday defeated the Bendigo Pioneers by 2 points, 9-6 to 8-10. The Division 1 boys went down by 48 points, while the Division 2 boys recorded a 19-point win. That's the latest in local news and sport.
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12: Your 4-day forecast for Gippsland and the valley, there is a strong wind warning for the East Gippsland coast. Fine, partly cloudy with light winds. The valley and Orbost 25, Salem Bairnsdale 23, Lakes Entrance 22. Tomorrow, partly cloudy with a high chance of showers, most likely through the late afternoon and evening 26. Saturday, cloudy with a very high chance of showers, most likely in the morning and afternoon 15. Sunday, cloudy with a medium chance of showers 15. Right now, it's 12 degrees.
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17: Hello.
16: Now, Monkey, great story here. Jess is in the car on her way to Adelaide. with her mum, her kids. There's loads of them. I said, what, are you driving a bus? She said, no, there's a convoy of cars heading across for her brother's 40th. How good? How good, monkey?
7: Oh, I thought you were asking Jess. I was hoping Jess would elaborate. Maybe Jess doesn't really want to go on the trip. No, this is fantastic. I want to know, Jess, you're in the hot seat. You'll be playing. Was the other cars in the convoy trying to get through for Radio Categories 2? Is it a chance they're listening now?
17: No. Well, they're listening. They are listening now. My daughter's called them and said, quick, put it onto this station if you haven't got it on.
7: Oh, fantastic. Fantastic. Of course they would have had it on. Okay, Jess.
17: Yeah.
7: Shawnee will go over the rules for you. $500, that'd be handy for the 40th.
16: Yeah, absolutely.
17: Oh,
16: so I'm going to roll you a letter. Every answer needs to start with that letter. You've got 60 seconds. There's 10 categories. Don't double up on a word. Don't say the same word twice. If you're struggling, say pass and Monkey will come back at the end. That's the rules. Let's get the letter.
7: The all-important letter.
16: We've got an R. R for Romania.
17: Okay.
7: Romania.
16: Yeah, I didn't know what to say. Ray, robot.
7: Well, don't we do the phenetic alphabet? R for Rod, is it?
16: Yeah, it was on a piece of paper. I've lost it.
7: Okay,
16: is it Roger?
7: No worries.
16: Roger?
7: Yeah, R. You ready to go?
17: Yeah, I think so.
7: All right, good luck. You'll be fine. Okay, beginning with R, a personality trait.
17: Randy.
7: An Olympic event.
17: Pass.
7: A professional sports team.
17: Professional sports team, the Rockets.
7: Something in the kitchen.
17: Pass.
7: Something you throw away.
17: Throw away rubbish.
7: A bird.
17: Pass. Rosella, sorry.
7: A girl's name.
17: Rosie.
7: A cosmetic or toiletry item.
17: Pass. Rouge. Rouge.
7: Yep. A part of the body?
17: Part of the body. Radial joint?
7: Something with a tail?
17: A rabbit?
7: An Olympic event?
17: Running.
7: Something in the... Okay. Hey, listen, for your first go at Radio Scattergrees, you're brilliant.
16: Good passing.
17: Oh, no.
16: A personality trait, that you were very quick with that one. Randy?
7: Yeah, Randy.
16: No,
7: yeah.
16: That's a trait.
7: What's that mean? No. Is it a trait or a behaviour?
17: Don't know.
7: Well, I guess it's a trait.
16: No, it's a trait. I remember him. Yeah. He was always Randy or she. Yeah.
7: Interesting.
16: An Olympic event. You did get one in the end. Was it running or rowing?
17: Running.
7: Yeah.
17: Rowing. Could have done. That would have been a good one.
7: Could have done rowing as well. Anyway, good effort. You have a great weekend. Look, the good news is you are in the draw. You could be our caller of the month. And you could be off to the Neil Diamond musical, which is called A Beautiful Noise in Melbourne. Okay.
17: Thank you very much.
7: Yeah, and if everyone else is listening in the other cars, what's your brother's name?
17: Tom.
7: Happy birthday, Tom. Have a great 40th.
17: Thank you.
16: There you go. Jess on the road with Mum and the kids. Big convoy. Safe travels. Radio Categories. We're off tomorrow, so it'll be back on Monday. Yes, for $550.

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1: All right, we are going to take you into the lion's den when we come back, Sean. We have a contact who's a very big part of the Brisbane Lions camp. You won't see him running around on the footy ground Saturday, but he'll be out there. He's got a very big job. We'll reveal who that is when we come back.
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0: is rapidly enveloping the entire country. First, diesel. One forecast suggests diesel prices could hit $4 a litre. Second, grocery prices. They've gone up a lot in the last few months. Third, interest rate rises. We could have two by December. And also, AI apparently is hacked into Medicare. Should we be worried? 133 693.
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5: 14 degrees in Melbourne, mostly sunny, a top of 26. It's 8:30. Good morning, I'm Madeline Burke. Questions are being raised about why it took so long for Australians to be made aware of a data breach from a rogue AI agent. The Prime Minister has revealed public and private data from the Medicare Statistics Reporting Service were accessed, but no personal information stolen. The incident happened in June, OpenAI knew in August, and government ministers were told at the end of last week. National Senator Bridget McKenzie telling Today it's a reminder of why guardrails on the technology are so important.
6: Now you've seen tech bros and head honchos coming out warning that there are not just benefits to AI, there are risks, and we've seen these type of incidents around the globe. So we need to take this very, very seriously and not rush to failure.
5: Mark Knight was told to redraw one of his premiership posters because of uber masculinity. Fremantle asked the original design to be de-warfied. It showed a muscular, beanie-clad, bearded Warfie with a tattoo reading First Flag. The Herald Sun cartoonist telling 3AW Breakfast he had to get the approval from the Dockers.
7: Well, we had to say to Freo, well, what are you looking for? And they came back, they said, we're looking for sort of something that will impress the millennials, a hipster-style guy. Yeah. We like long hair. We like man buns. A nose ring, if you like. Maybe. And my head's just spinning.
5: Local residents are being told they'll just have to put up with proposed liquor licence changes coming to Victorian pubs. Pubs will be allowed to trade until 3 in the morning under new reforms being unveiled by the Carroll government today. Casino, Gaming and Liquor Regulation Minister Enver Erdogan says residents will have to adjust to the changes.
8: We know that many of the locations where our pubs are, they're part of the historic parts of the city. The pubs are older than the houses around them, to be frank. And I think people will make an adjustment. Most people will welcome the changes, but of course there'll be some they'll be unhappy.
5: And Chinese President Xi Jinping has arrived in Washington, D.C. for his state president with Donald Trump. In finance, Dow Jones has closed down 352 points, the Australian dollar buying 70.4 US cents.
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5: better. Fremantle has been approved to use Warfie time in Saturday's grand final. The Dockers can only use it after one of their own goals and only use it once. Formula One has further delayed its decision on running this year's two remaining Grand Prix in the Middle East, and Peter Volandis is leaving Racing New South Wales to be

0: Park for a closed training session. They will have a captain's run at the MCG tomorrow, and the Lions appealing Lachie Neale's one-match ban for striking this afternoon. That's expected to be heard at 4 p.m. Those stories and more in the news at 10, Tom.
1: See, you know this concept of the captain's run. When I played football, we did it, and we had a captain who wasn't a particularly fast runner.
0: Yeah.
1: And woe betide anybody who tried to run faster than the captain. That was not allowed.
0: Definitely not.
1: Madeline Burke there, back at 10 o'clock with the full news. 133693 mornings at 3aw.com.au. One of the issues she was talking about, this OpenAI hacking into parts of our Medicare system. The government says they were only alerted to it by the company OpenAI last weekend. We're going to speak to an expert after 10 o'clock. Like, should we be worried? Because if they can hack into Medicare, they could probably hack into our bank accounts and so forth. There's that. And also this idea that AI has a personality of its own and wants to go and do things like this. But in a moment, and I mentioned this earlier on in the program, we're going to speak to the CEO of consumer site Choice. They looked at a basket of food, basically, that you would buy in the supermarket. They averaged out prices between March and June at the start of the energy crisis. Prices went up in 3 months, on average, 7%. Now, if that trend has continued over a year, they go up 30%. That is a cost of living crisis. 133693 at 26 to 10.
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1: It is 22 to 10. We'll speak to the CEO of consumer website Choice in a moment. They analysed a pretty basic basket of food from a supermarket. In fact, they averaged it over all the supermarkets, Coles, Woolies, Aldi, and I think some of the independents. And they concluded that between March and June, the average price of the items in the food basket went up 7%. In one 7%. Well, 7% every quarter for a year is a rise of 30%. Emails coming in, mornings@3aw.com.au. Breno says, if we had continued our oil and gas exploration and kept at least 7 refineries, would we be having these problems? It's hard to say, Breno. I mean, you know, you could spend a lot of money exploring for oil and not actually find it. But if we had more of our own refining capacity, we'd have less of a problem. We'd be able to find crude oil cargoes, bring them here and refine them into, you know, diesel, petrol, jet fuel and the like. But again, it's very hard now to wind back the clock. You know, if you want to restart oil exploration in Australia, if you want to rebuild refineries, that process takes years, not months. And on the AI hacking of Medicare, Angela says, is the AI hacking into this all on its own, or does it need to be instructed by a human? From what I've read, Angela, and we'll speak to an expert after the 10 o'clock news, AI has decided to do this itself. It would seem, testing its capabilities, which is both amazing and disturbing at the same time. John joins us. What have you seen in Box Hill, John?
5: Yeah, on the corner. Hi, Tom. On the corner of Middleborough Road and Maroondah Highway. Seems like a guy was doing a left-hand turn from Maroondah Highway onto Middleborough Road, and he's collected two cars. They all seemed shaken. I was right beside it as it happened. They seem shaken. There's an ambulance, looks like it's coming up now. So this happened about 5 minutes ago.
1: Okay.
5: People shaken up, but all seem good.
1: Hopefully not hurt. All right, so we've got three car accidents at the corner of Middleborough Road and Maroondah Highway in Box Hill. Thank you, John. We'll check that out with the emergency services, and you can find yourself tomorrow in the running for our yearly prize, $60,000 towards a Mercedes of your choice. Thanks to Mercedes-Benz Brighton, they're Bayside's trusted experts in luxury motoring. All right, our next guest is CEO of consumer website Choice, Monique Perry. Good morning.
14: Good morning, Tom.
1: So this study you did, you got a basket of normal supermarket items, milk, apples, strawberries, bananas, potatoes, avocado, rice and beef mince, and you average it across, you know, Coles, Woolies, Aldi and IGA, and this is back March to June, and the price of the basket went up 7%, did it?
14: Yeah, overall, the average was a 7% increase to consumers nationally. And then there's actual variation between the different retailers. So,
1: Well, 7%, you might think that's not that much, but of course, that's in 3 months. And if you compounded that over a year, the basket would go up 30%.
14: Yeah, I think, I mean, what we've looked at in this period is really that base basket from across the quarter. I think consumers are facing bigger increases at IGA. That was an 11% increase in that time. And certainly Aldi, which we see as one of our sort of always the cheapest basket, that's actually gone up 8% in the last 3 months also.
1: Do you have any thoughts on since June, like another quarter has almost elapsed since then? Like, do we know if prices have kept rising or is it too soon to say?
14: Too soon to say. I think these are the most recent results that we have. We certainly know consumers continue to express concerns about the cost of groceries on their sort of household budget. But yes, we will track that in the next basket.
1: Because I'm a bit like this too. Like, I buy on a Sunday evening shop, you know, for a couple of school lunches and a couple of meals ahead. I buy, give or take, pretty much the same things each week. And I remember about 5 years ago I was spending $50. And I'm now spending about $85, you know, 5 years later to buy essentially the same basket of goods from the supermarket. Now, I just go to Coles because that's the only one near me. But, you know, this is starting to hit people quite hard, isn't it?
14: It's really starting to hit people hard. And I think when you look at the price of that base basket, you know, the IGA basket is $50.42 for those items you mentioned earlier, that base basket. And even the cheapest option there is over $40. So it's a lot for consumers.
1: So in terms of the basket, so Aldi, even though Aldi's has gone up a lot, it's still the cheapest at just over $40. IGA is the most expensive, and I guess Coles and Woolies are in between the two of them, correct?
14: Well, Woolworths is only just above the Aldi basket now. So they're $40.95. They only increased 2% in the last 3 months. So that's sort of offering a good relative basket sort of cost for those two.
1: Okay. All right. Thank you for your time. Monique Perry there, CEO of Choice. It's just interesting to look at these things. I used to be a Woolworths shopper, and then my local Woolworths is being redeveloped, so it's shut down, so I have to go to Coles. Now, I've always regarded Coles as a bit more expensive, even though some people disagree. But the cheapest place to shop for basic foodstuffs is still Aldi, followed by Woolies, followed by Coles, followed by IGA. 133693, mornings at 3aw.com.au. If you were dictator for a day, what would you do to fix the fuel crisis? You know, we don't have many refineries left. We've got 2.5. We used to have about a dozen around Australia. We don't drill for much of our own oil. We rely upon imports, and suddenly imports are getting a little bit harder to find. We've got a forecast out there. We learned about this at the start of this hour, that diesel could soon go to $4 a litre unless there's some radical changes, US foreign policy, Iran deciding to end the war, Russia and Ukraine, we need to stop fighting. I mean, none of those things might happen. And we could face diesel rationing. 133693, mornings at 3aw.com.au. Calls and emails ahead. We're going to talk cybersecurity after 10, the revelation that an AI called OpenAI hacked into our Medicare system, possibly of its own accord, which is disturbing. What, if anything, can we do about this? Professor Kate Burridge is also back from an overseas trip. And this was an interesting little story that came out a couple of days ago about migrant nurses. I heard Ross and Russ talking about it, needing to be taught Australian slang. I thought with Kate Burridge we'd look at, you know, like if you have to teach someone Australian slang, what are the basics? You know, we don't say struth or cobber or bonzer much anymore. What are the basics of Australian slang and how do foreigners get it so wrong some of the time? 133693 at 9:45.
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2: Tom Elliott on Gippsland's Gold.
1: It is 12 to 10. A lot more emails coming in. Justin says, also adding to grocery prices is the fact that this woke green government, his words, purchased a huge percentage of agricultural water and turned it into environmental flows. Yeah, they wanted to flush out the Murray, I think. Anyway, Justin says, I'm a farmer. This is a fact. Well, you're right. You know, the water in the Murray, some of it's environmental, some of it is for irrigation, which feeds agriculture. And the more environmental flows you have, the less water there is for growing fruit and vegetables and wheat and various other things. Kate says everything was fine before Trump started the war with Iran, a war he now can't seem to end. Look, I agree, Kate. I think it was more the Israelis that started the war. They saw this opportunity to decapitate the Iranian government. I might add, Iran is dedicated to the destruction of Israel, so you can see why the Israelis would do that. But I think both the Americans and the Israelis thought if they did that, everything would fall apart. There'd be a people's revolution. There was talk about, you know, getting the son of the old Shah of Iran up until the late 1970s and putting him in charge. Well, it turns out Iran's government is a lot more resilient than people thought, certainly than what the Americans thought. They know that they can choke off energy supplies via the Strait of Hormuz, which they largely control, and that's exactly what's happened. And Trump, having got into power saying he would not start foreign wars, has now started one, or at least taken part in one, and now can't seem to end it. Ralphie, good morning.
3: Yes, Tom, Mr. Bowen said that everything's going to battery thing. We haven't got a diesel crisis. Where are all the battery trucks? And also, what would AI say about how to fix the diesel crisis that we haven't got?
1: Well, that's a good question, actually, Ralphie. I might put it to AI and see if it has any thoughts on the matter. Look, electrifying things works up to a point. Again, though, we don't make much in the way of the batteries or the electric engines or anything. You know, we import all that, solar panels, batteries. Most of it comes out of China. So we'd be swapping importing one sort of energy, being oil, for another sort of energy, being electric vehicles and solar panels and batteries. And you've got to ask yourself which you think is the more secure way of powering ourselves. Thanks, Ralphie. Lewis, hello.
23: G'day, Tom. How you going?
1: Yeah, good, Lewis.
23: That's a go, mate. Hey, I work for an ag contractor. Our business is completely and 100% directly affected by the cost of diesel. And all that gets passed straight on to farmers. There's no two ways about it. I think for a lot of these people in positions of power that, you know, get to make decisions around how all the diesel's imported and made and whatnot, I don't think the buck hits close enough to home with them. They're all on enough money that it doesn't really seem to affect them. They all drive around government-funded cars and whatnot. They're not directly affected by it. Like,
1: yes.
23: They all earn enough that where they just absorb it. You know, they're like, oh, well, it's someone else's problem and move on to the next thing. Like, in the last month, we haven't heard a thing about this diesel, and now all of a sudden it's starting going back up again. And, where's Anthony Albanese? He's overseas.
1: It is a good point, Ralphie, and you are right. I mean, most senior politicians get driven around by government-funded cars. I mean, they don't know, nor do they care how much it costs to fill the car up. And, you know, I doubt you see Albo down at the local supermarket, you know, buying the week's groceries. So I don't think he directly feels the cost of groceries either. And it is a concern. What they do feel as politicians, though, Ralphie, is voters' anger. So if you're angry, and a lot of other voters are angry, and that expresses itself in the opinion polls or at by-elections or in the upcoming state election here in Victoria, that motivates politicians dramatically. Thank you. 133-693. Errol, good morning.
24: Yeah, good morning, Tom.
1: Go ahead.
24: Can you hear me?
1: Yep, go ahead.
24: Yeah. This diesel thing, I was up in Gladstone, Queensland recently and did a little tour. They have a tourist bus that runs around showing you all the alumina, coal, etc. They have a shale oil project that's been bottled up for years there, and they tell us at the office that they've got enough oil for diesel for the next 100-odd years.
1: Yep.
24: For the whole of Australia.
1: Errol, it's like gas in Victoria, which is in short supply. If we did the fracking of coal seam beds, You know, we'd have enough gas in this state as well. We wouldn't have to worry about it. But people on both sides of politics think that doing that is evil and they won't do it and they worry about the green vote. And you're right, up in Queensland. Look, shale oil can be a little more expensive, but it would be a way of making ourselves largely energy independent. Maybe we just have to grasp it. And maybe at, you know, $4 a litre for diesel, it's something we'd start looking at. But remember, Errol, you've got, like, Energy Minister Chris Bowen. Like, he honestly believes we have to shut down shale and coal and oil and gas and replace it with Chinese-supplied, you know, renewables. And when I say Chinese-supplied, I mean wind turbines, I mean solar panels, I mean batteries, I mean EVs. We import all of those things, by and large, from China. In fact, I think we have one factory that made wind turbines here, and I think it's either in the process or it has shut down. But he honestly believes we can do it, and we can become the kings of data centres in the South Pacific using the Chinese-supplied renewable energy infrastructure. Good luck with that. But someone like Chris Bowen is not going to agree to a shale diesel project up in Queensland. 133693, Alexandra, you're in Malvern East, I think. What's happened?
4: I'm just calling, Tom. I'm a local resident, and City of Stonington's recently demolished a building on our street. It was the old medical care site throughout the week. And I've come past the site yesterday, and there's asbestos signs and exposed soil and contaminants with no further details, no contact numbers, no understanding of the risk to the community. Over the last 24 hours, I've been trying to understand from WorkSafe and the council whether my children and I have been exposed, but as of this morning, I still haven't been able to get, you know, an understanding of if it's exposed asbestos or what's going on.
1: That's Stonington Council. Okay, I'll tell you what, Alexandra, stay on the line. We'll get your details. We'll ring the council on your behalf. I mean, I do know this, that when workers deal with asbestos, they wear what amounts to hazmat suits. The idea that it's just open to public exposure is terrible. You could be also in the running for our yearly prize, $60,000 towards a Mercedes of your choice, thanks to our great friends at Mercedes-Benz Brighton. And we will check that out at 5 to 10.
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7: The 10 o'clock news with Madeline Burke coming up in a moment. After news, we're going to speak to the Professor of Cybersecurity at Monash University. It's been revealed today that an AI agent called OpenAI several months ago managed to hack into the government's Medicare database. How worried should we be about this? Also, she's back from overseas, Professor Kate Burridge, Head of Linguistics at Monash University. 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
10: 20 degrees in Melbourne, a mostly sunny day with a top of 26. It's 10 o'clock. Good morning. I'm Madeline Burke. Fremantle is heading back at Mark Knight after being told he had to redraw this year's premiership poster. The Herald Sun cartoonist claims he was told his first draft was too uber masculine for the Dockers. So he had to scrap the muscular, beanie-clad, bearded wharfie with a tattoo reading First Flag for something more relatable to millennials. Dockers president Chris Sutherland says the new design still features a wharfie and tats.
11: I think we gave some feedback that, you know, we just wanted to make sure we felt it represented the broader church that we are today. But as I understand it, it still depicts a wharfie and with a nice Docker tattoo on his arm. But yeah, I think the feedback was we just wanted to make sure the whole image represented the broader church that we are today.
10: Victorian Liberal leader Jess Wilson is considering using ministerial powers to block a night AFL grand final at the MCG. If elected, the proposal would preserve the traditional 2:30pm start until 2057. Premier Ben Carroll says he won't get involved, leaving the decision up to the experts.
12: I think a twilight is something that could be considered by the AFL. I certainly think it is the sweet spot in terms of family-friendly TV ratings and the weather, but it's a matter for the AFL.
10: Victoria's crime rate has dropped, according to new stats released this morning. Kiara Parker reports.
13: There were nearly 625,000 criminal offences recorded in Victoria in the 12 months to June. The crime rate, which accounts for population growth, declined by 3.8%, to 8,679 offences per 1,000 people. But the recorded crime remains 13.2% higher than 3 years ago. The top three contributors to overall crime remains breaches of orders, including bail conditions, theft from motor vehicle and assault-related offences. Family violence-related incidents saw an overall reduction of 3.4%. In a record high, Victoria Police arrested 27,092 people, a combined 77,175 times. Kiara Parker, Melbourne.
10: OpenAI says it's undertaking an extensive review into its systems after one of its non-human agents infiltrated Medicare. The federal government was only alerted to the incident over the weekend, despite the breach occurring in June. And Chinese President Xi Jinping has arrived in Washington, D.C. for his first state visit with U.S. President Donald Trump. In finance, the Australian dollar buying 70.4 U.S. cents.
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10: Andrew Dillon has given the green light for Wharfie time to be activated during Saturday's grand final. Songs will be played after Brisbane goals. The Dockers will be able to use Wharfie time once after a goal on Saturday. The AFL boss says they've been working with both clubs.
14: It is a neutral game as opposed to the rest of the finals where we've prioritised the team where it's been played at their home ground. And the Lions are really keen for their songs to be played after their goals. And